0: Forecasters warn another tropical storm system could be brewing in the Pacific. It must have been love at first slide for penguin parents Blue and Flower at the Tennessee Aquarium. That's because they just welcomed another Gentoo penguin chick, which is the second chick to be born at the aquarium this summer. Naming rights will be auctioned at a September fundraiser. Dave Packer, ABC News.
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2: Weather every 30 minutes on WFIR. Tonight stays mostly clear with a low around 70. Thursday has a chance of showers and thunderstorms, staying mostly sunny with a high near 90. Chance of showers for Thursday night, partly cloudy with a low around 67. And a chance of showers on Friday with a high near 83. Weather every 30 minutes on News Talk WFIR 107.3 FM. 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

0: Welcome back to the Ramsey Show in the Fair Winds Credit Union Studio. I'm Dave Ramsey, your host. Rachel Cruz, Ramsey Personality, is my co-host. This hour, we're going to devote to one of my favorite topics, and most people's one of their favorites to talk about around the water fountain over the kitchen table.
1: With one of our favorite people.
0: 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Brian's been a friend for many years. He speaks at our Entree Leadership Conferences. I've spoken at his conferences. And he was on here a few months ago, and about all we were sure of was we were going to do that again. Welcome back, Brian.
2: Glad to be back. Love being here with you guys.
0: It's good to have you, sir. So I want to talk real estate this hour together, and towards the end of the hour, guys, we're going to open up the phones and clear off the phone lines and take some questions from some of you. Brian's one of the leading experts on real estate. So this whole thing of you and I and this doing a segment on real estate kind of happened when we were having a discussion over the golf course one day, and you said, well, there's inventory shortages, and I went, well, yeah, there's been inventory shortages for 20 or 25 years. Anytime there's a shortage of something, the price goes up, no right. duh. And you said, well, there's some things the president could do. And I went, oh, don't tell me that. I don't want to depend on Washington to do anything. Well, one thing we could do, you said, is that we could keep the large institutions from buying tens of thousands of homes and taking them off the market and turning them into rental houses. That's one problem. One thing we could do is that a lot of the boomers would like to sell and move down, but they've got over $500,000 in equity. Anything over $500,000 in equity, and that's a 30-year-old law. That's how old that number is. It should have been updated and hasn't been indexed for inflation or anything else. We could remove the capital gains tax on home personal residences, and a bunch of people put their house up for sale because they could get that money out tax-free, move down, and that would help add to the inventory. Yep. That was a couple of things we talked about. I talked about them on the air right after that, and lo and behold, the president put out I'm not saying it came from us, but he did call us right after that, and I want us to talk about it to get the bill through. And that did actually happen, the Road to Housing Act. Yep. And then when it did come through, he didn't want to sign it because they filled it full of pork. As they always do. That's what happens when you're in D.C. But so that the Road to Housing Act, I want to start with that. Mm. I'm going to take part of the credit with Brian Buffini for having at least sparked an idea in Washington, because what it was supposed to do

0: The primary thing was to keep these institutional buyers from buying the houses, getting them off the market.
1: Yep, and it did some of that for sure. It was definitely watered down, right? It wasn't a nothing burger, but it wasn't the bill we were hoping for. They have eased some. They've eased the restraints for local communities to be able to help build more homes.
0: That's a big deal.
1: That is a big deal.
0: California didn't listen.
1: Thanks, bud. You know, it's 72 degrees there today. I got bad taxes and I can't build a house, but it's 72. That's what I'm hanging on to. But I'll just say, now I will say that they didn't get the cap gains thing done.
0: No.
1: They did get a restriction on the big companies. And what's happening, these companies who bought for 2 years, they bought 25% of all homes in America. They are now trying to divest themselves. So what they're doing is leasing out these homes, and now they've come out with incentive programs. Okay, we'll lease you the house, and we'll give you a credit towards buying it if you buy it, because they're trying to get out of it. So for someone trying to create a down payment, the market rate, because rents have come down. So typically when they do a lease option, there's a premium on the lease. They charge more for the lease on the home, and then you get a credit for a down payment. Well, you kind of paid extra for that. Now what's happened is because the rents have come down across the board, they're being forced to rent these new homes, but they're giving credits to people who say, if you sign a one-year lease or an 18-month-year lease, we'll give you $10,000 towards the down payment, and then you buy it from us. So that's.
0: But the economics are forcing that, not this bill.
1: No, that's not
0: the bill. Didn't cause them to divest.
1: No.
0: It just stopped them from buying
1: more.
0: So they can't. The houses on your street.
1: So now because they're these big Blackstones and whatever else, they're like, I can't buy more? Well, I'm going to get rid of what I have. So they're going to slowly get rid of what they have. The second thing is...
0: That's an unintended consequence. I didn't see that coming.
1: No, it's good. And the next thing that's happening is the midterms are coming. All real estate is local and all politics are too. So now they're actually talking about actually doing an executive order in the next couple of weeks on the capital gains thing that didn't get put through the first time.
2: Really?
1: So
0: can you do an executive order on taxes?
1: So the way you do it is you put it into the reconciliation bill. You don't make it a permanent change to the tax laws. You follow?
0: Oh,
1: so
0: as always.
1: It's not a permanent thing. So what it could do, now the downside, it could create a shock of people going, I'm going to get my money. So
0: yeah, right quick.
1: $250 per person, $500,000 for a couple, put in term.
0: Today.
1: Yeah, that's today. That started in 1997. They're talking about moving it to $1 million. Okay. Now, if it was indexed for inflation, it'd be $620,000 each.
2: It's $1 million, how motivated do you think then boomers would be to downsize?
1: Here's the thing. So now you're going, I have a rental property, I have a vacation home, I'm in a big house that I don't need
0: anymore. Not just personal residence, everything.
1: Everything. And so now it's like, here's what I'm doing. I'm going to put it down. I was only going to get a $500,000 drop. Now I'm going to get $1 million drop. And here's the gift and here's the hope for the folks out there.
0: No, if it's a rental house, it's $1 million versus nothing.
1: Yeah, yeah. And so now what you're looking at is a potential of getting that discount. Again, it'll go year by year.
2: Mm-hmm.
1: So it's a reconciliation bill. I think it'll soften prices because I'm like, hey, I'll take $50,000 off my price if I can be assured of the $950,000.
2: But I don't have to pay the taxes on that. Yep.
1: You know, so that's they're looking at doing that in the next reconciliation bill. I just got a call on that today.
2: Okay.
0: If that actually happens, even if it's temporary, if you put $1 million on the houses that I own that are rentals, and I've got $1 million worth of gain, I'll sell them.
1: Yeah, well, that's what they're trying to do because they know they got a big problem on their hands.
2: Yes.
1: And young people can't buy homes; they're feeling disconsolate.
2: Yeah.
1: You know,
2: You were on, what was it, June of this year with us?
1: Yep.
2: We were on. Okay, so it's been a few months. What has anything big shifted
0: since
2: even
0: June?
2: In the last 90 days?
1: It's gotten worse.
2: Has it?
0: Boy, you're a light of sunshine.
1: Yeah, there you go. Yep, here's the
0: little Irish sunshine in here.
1: Hey, I'm from a land whose number one export is alcohol, there's a reason.
2: Okay, what are a couple of those points? And we'll probably dig into them more in the segments, but I'm just curious.
1: So what we're seeing is this increase in under 30s living at home.
2: Yeah,
1: it's gone from 39% up to 49% of people under 30, you know?
2: Okay.
0: In 90 days?
1: No. So that's in the last 6 years, but that's gone up 3 points this summer. So kids are coming out of college who normally would graduate and get a job and stay at the college town. They all moved home.
2: Yep.
1: So this year we've seen a higher percentage of these college kids who got graduated came back home and didn't go.
2: Well, and this is not speaking for all Gen Z by any means, but there was a clip going around viral of this girl. She's probably 24 and she is just having a cow in her car about how she is not getting a $150,000 offer for these jobs and on and on and on and on and on. People are reacting like, you're basically 2 years out of college. No, you're not going to be making that. So all that to say, they have this belief of still some of them of what they should be making slash what my life should look like. And then reality hits. And it's like, no, you're making 65, 50.
1: A buddy of mine sent his son over for an interview at the company. Now, I don't interview people. It comes along, the kid goes, I want in my contract an offer for an executive position within 2 years. And that's what his professor told him. And I said, I got room in the mailroom. I don't know where to start.
0: You know what a mop looks like? Wow.
2: It's hard. Yep.
0: Wow.
2: Not making the incomes they think. And then they try to get in the housing market. They can't.
1: It's tough.
2: Rentals are up. Yep. It's
0: Brian Buffini is with us. We're talking real estate. I think it's going to be a sociology lesson when we're done. This is The Ramsey Show.

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4: 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Last year, Virginia hit a record $36.2 billion in visitor spending, and that equates to $99 million per day in the Commonwealth. We are aspiring to surpass that for this year.
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1: Like so many things in life, there's a lot of things you can't control, and the world of real estate is one of them. So how do you function in this environment? Well, we're talking with Brian Buffini today, one of the nation's leading experts and leading coaches on real estate issues. I will tell you this, you control the controllables. Anytime you're facing something that feels out of control, first thing is facts are your friends, not feelings. So this sense that you've been boxed out or it's unfair, or all these little childish things that we all feel when we feel disenfranchised, yeah, well, that's feelings. Okay, so you have to back up from that and go, okay, but what are the facts and what are the things I can actually control? Well, the facts are that the typical entry home, if you take out California and New York, is about $199,000 right now. That's the typical starter home in America. And this typical starter home in America is not fancy and has never been fancy. Even when my first home was purchased, when my parents purchased their first home, they weren't fancy. And so one of the controllables is you adjust your expectations for your first home because you're not going to buy a 4,000 square foot with a jacuzzi and a skylight. Okay. You're broke.
2: Okay, yes. But for real, though, so Brian, what are you seeing? The typical, I have not seen that $200,000.
1: That's a Zillow number, which I don't trust Zillow that much, but it's a Zillow
2: number. What would you say for the average starter family? Because, I mean, I look up homes.
3: So the average home in America is about 428.
2: Yeah.
3: I think it's good to take out the two coasts, right? I mean, because I live in San Diego.
1: It changes the math.
3: It changes
2: it big
3: time.
2: I agree.
3: So I think you're looking at the latest numbers. And Zillow, again, they're not friends of Brian Buffini. So they position numbers because they have certain programs going, right? So you're probably looking at your typical starter home is about 290.
2: Okay.
3: So it might be about $100,000 more. The dynamic that we're seeing is this. There's more inventory than we've seen in the last 7 years. Okay? There's more houses for sale, which means prices are starting to soften. Prices are starting to flatten. This is the time, and you guys were talking earlier on about the lady listening to social media. If you're a buyer and you're listening to social media, there is no hope. Give up. Everybody's given up. That's the thing to do. Rent is your friend. The math's not mathing. And that's not true. Now is the time to be making sure you're doing the Ramsey program. You're saving the money. You're eating spaghetti. Okay, you're doing it. Because if you really want a house, you got to sacrifice.
1: Get out of debt. Have
3: don't
1: your emergency fund. Don't buy a car payment.
3: Just so you know, every first-time buyer buys
1: drive
3: a car.
1: Hoopty.
3: They buy a car before they buy a hoopty.
1: Why can't I get a house? I have a $1,200 car payment.
3: Right. And that
1: this is why.
3: Mm-hmm. That is the typical thing. So you got to keep grinding. The second thing, there is dynamics out there. I was talking to you guys offline. 23% of all mortgages in the United States are assumable. Now, they're specifically, they're FHA and VA. And you were on the radio a few months ago talking about this.
1: No, I screwed that up about 2 weeks ago. I said they're not assumable, and I got hammered for it because I was wrong.
3: Well, you were right and you were wrong.
1: No.
3: You were right when it comes to conventional. Conventional loans are not assumable.
1: None of them are. They used to none of them be assumable with the rates, but you can take an FHA or a VA and they'll keep the rate.
3: So here's the thing. If you're a military person, you go to the listing and say, find me someone who's in the military selling their home, and you can take over. The average loan on an FHA VA is 3.2%. FHA, which is the number one first-time buyer home. So let's say someone's a first-time buyer. They bought a home. They fixed it up. It's worth more. It's gone up in value. They're going on to buy a conventional house. They're going to get a conventional loan. The FHA loan that's on their house is assumable. You got to qualify, so you have good credit. You got, or you got the down payment. You're cleaned. You're good.
2: Yep.
3: You got no stupid car payment. You can go get an assumable loan on a VA or an FHA loan,
1: and you're not paying the current, 5.6% on a 15-year fixed.
3: Yeah.
1: You're getting a 3%.
3: Right, and 90% of them are getting a 6.8. Dave, most of them are getting 30 years. I mean, your plan is better. It's right. It's the only way to save money. But the typical buyer...
2: Right, is out there doing that,
3: It's 6.8.
2: And I think for the first-time home buyers, we were just running numbers in the break. If you make $100,000, which is a little bit up than what the average or what the median household income is, your starter home is going to be around that 270, 300, which is, that's around what you're saying.
3: Yeah.
2: Even that's correct, right? That should be your first. But it's going to take longer.
3: Yeah.
2: To save. And if that $270,000, $300,000 house is not in the neighborhood you want, good school district, right? If you have kids, like all of it, it's going to take you longer. And I feel like that's one of the most frustrating parts about this.
1: It might take you longer to drive to work.
3: Yeah.
1: Because you might move three counties out or two counties out.

0: My first home was on Texas Street in San Diego. And we were 3 weeks married, moved into the new home. And Beverly goes, what are those fireworks I hear in the distance? They weren't fireworks. It's just, yeah, they're celebrating here in inner city San Diego. Yes. But you know what? We fixed it up. We made it worth more. We sold that house and I got it to another neighborhood that didn't have fireworks.
1: That's right. Yes, yes.
0: So, you know, you got to start somewhere. You got to fight, scratch and claw.
1: Yes.
0: You got to fight. I'll just say this. There is the average homeowner has 46 times the net worth of the average renter. Young people are deciding to stay renters. That's a way to stay broke.
1: Mm-hmm.
0: Fight, bite, scratch, and claw. Here's the, I was showing you guys, people like, here's this little graph for those of you who can see it. Look at this thing. The green is the amount of years in the last 75 years that real estate went up. Okay? And here's the red. And the red, five of them were the Great Recession. So it's gone down 6 years and 75. That's a pretty good investment. So it's not going anywhere. Now, the beautiful thing for people, it's only going to go up gradually the next few years. And the incomes are going up at a higher rate.
1: Even more, which is great.
0: So
1: yes.
0: So get fight, bite, scratch, and claw.
2: So currently, the current inflation rate of real estate nationwide is around 1%.
0: Yep. Yep.
2: And the current wage growth is around 3.5%.
0: 3.5%.
2: Okay.
0: Give it 4 years.
1: Yeah.
2: So if you say wages don't match real estate prices, that's going in the right direction.
0: Correct.
1: Yes, which is great.
2: That's going to help the issue.
1: Yes, that's a very
2: But it's not
1: helpful
2: going
1: thing.
2: To change if you have unrealistic expectations to get an executive position in the first 2 years in your contract.
0: And get an executive house.
2: Yeah.
1: Yes.
2: Yeah,
1: yes.
2: If you want a 5,000-square-foot home in a premium neighborhood,
1: and I don't think
2: can't afford that if you make $80,000 a year.
1: Right, right. And I think that's the hard part is when the rubber meets the road and you're looking at your income, you're working hard, right? You're paying for daycare. I mean, like, we get these callers in and they are trying so hard to do well. And when the facts come out, yes, your feelings are going to follow. It's going to be frustrating.
0: Sure.
1: You're like, man, this is less than what we were expecting, right? And so there's that reality that you have to live in for a bit. And then once you kind of get over that hump, right, of what you're saying, you fight hard, get in the market. And then you could look up in 4 years and be in a totally different place with your income, your job, your house, everything.
0: I told him I was a house painter, right? My dad was a house painter. And my first house, I told my wife, it was 5-star accommodations because you could see 5 stars through the hole in the roof.
1: Yeah. Right?
0: And so we fixed it up. We made it better.
1: Right, right.
0: And then we sold it and we made the next one better and we made the next one better.
1: Yes.
0: And the next thing you know, you wake up one day and you've got millions of dollars in equity in real estate. And that's the American dream.
1: But to get there, what you're saying is the plan. Like if you still have student loan payments, you still have 2 car payments and credit card debt, it is going to feel almost impossible to try to be a homeowner today.
2: You don't.
1: And
2: you get that stuff cleaned up.
1: That's right. And that's what we say.
2: You shouldn't buy a home if you're in that mess.
1: That's right.
2: You should clean the mess up first because the home's not going to be a blessing. It's going to be a curse. So you get out of debt. Mm-hmm. You build your full emergency fund. You save for a good down payment. You adjust your expectations of location, and generally that means you're going to go a little bit further out. And the further out you go, the more house you can buy in most markets.
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2: Yep. Now, when you do that, okay, so if you're sitting there and you clear your debt and then you get ready to buy a house and you go look at what you can afford and you don't like it.
1: Mm-hmm.
2: Now, you got two choices. Remain a renter or buy that home that's not fancy that I don't like and get started. 10 years from now, which will be the best route for your wealth building and your family?
1: Yeah.
2: Buy the house that you don't like.
0: For sure. I used to
2: that's
0: send
2: what
0: out
2: you're
0: a,
2: saying.
0: I used to send out a postcard to neighborhoods and says, your landlord says hi and thanks again for paying his mortgage.
2: This is the Ramsey Show.

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4: ABC News, I'm Dave Packer. Five Americans among the seven passengers killed when a safari helicopter crashed touring a remote part of Kenya, including two prominent Florida businessmen. The national debt reaching a staggering milestone, surpassing $40 trillion. This is President Trump hailed his latest construction project at the White House, a helipad on the South Lawn. And this in the shadow of the White House ballroom construction, and there's more.
5: One thing I know how to do is build. And so we put a brand new face on the front of the White House on the ground. The cars will pull up, and this is what you'd have, as opposed to the asphalt, which was literally, they had potholes in it.
4: Harry and Meghan, the Duke and Duchess of Sussex, are going to be moving back to the UK with their children. But we've learned that there's going to be no change in Harry and Meghan's official status as non-working royals. They're going to be sticking with an agreement that they reached when they left the UK. This is ABC News.
6: 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Tonight stays mostly clear with a low around 70. Thursday has a chance of showers and thunderstorms, staying mostly sunny with a high near 90. Chance of showers for Thursday night, partly cloudy with a low around 67. And a chance of showers on Friday with a high near 83. Weather every 30 minutes on News Talk WFIR 107.3 FM. 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
12: I know I need to pay attention to my health, but I just can't seem to find the time. Between rushing to work and taking care of the kids, there's not much time left over for me. So I decided to start small by eating more fruits and vegetables and being more active. And then I got the family to make some changes too. We started by keeping a bowl of fresh fruit on the counter, and I limit the amount of sweet snacks I keep in the house. I've also found some creative ways to add more vegetables to our meals. We're taking more walks, and on the weekends, we head down to the pool at the rec center. It doesn't happen every day, but it does happen. You don't have to change your entire life to be healthier. Just make some simple changes and include your family. You'll see how easy and fun it can be.
13: You can make a difference. Eat smart, play hard, and when you do, your kids will too. A challenge from USDA.
14: The world used to be afraid to say the word AIDS. Now we speak out. Together, we've saved millions of lives. But our progress isn't permanent. HIV isn't over. More than 150,000 people are living with HIV in the United States, and they don't know it. But while others are cutting back, We are stepping

0: When the world looked away, we didn't. And we never will.
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2: Brian Buffini is our guest, America's number one real estate coach to real estate agents, but also a real estate expert, good friend of ours. And we're talking real estate this hour. Now, we're going to take some of your questions in the next segment. If you want to call in, 888-825-5225 and ask Brian a question. So here's some of the ones that have already come in, Brian. Should I wait for rates to come down before I buy?
3: I heard in the previous section you were talking about the guy who knew when Jesus was coming back and he was sitting on his boat.
2: Yeah.
3: That's like the buyer waiting for rates to come down. Okay. So, you know, if you know when rates are coming down, you give me a call. You let me know. I don't think anything's going to change for a long time because of the amount of debt the country has. The rates are built off the treasury bills. The treasury bills are who the government is borrowing money from. Countries, institutions, I have T-bills, and they've guaranteed to pay me a certain amount. The 10-year treasury is what sets the market. And so you take the 10-year treasury, you add 2%, and you'll get a 30-year mortgage. So like right now, it's 4.6. And so you're going to go and get a mortgage. A 30-year mortgage would be 6.8, and a 15 is, you know, 5.7. So if you wait, I'll say this. I have never had anybody in my real estate career say this, ever. I'm glad I waited. What the typical thing is, man, I could have bought that house down in Cool Springs for 300 grand and a packet of peanuts, and now it's worth a million, you know, and I didn't. And that's all you ever hear. You hear stories of regret. Never have I heard anybody happy they waited.
2: Is renting forever a viable option, and can I still build wealth without buying a home? I'll jump in on this with you.
3: Okay. So, of course it is. You know, living in your car is an option, too. You can rent. It's just when the number says the number one source of wealth in the United States is a private residence, and that the average homeowner has 46 times the net worth of a renter. The numbers are in your favor. Can you go do it on the market? Can you invest in stocks? For sure you can. You can do all that stuff. It's just a lot harder and not as stable.
2: When we did the largest study of millionaires in America ever done, 89% of them did it on their own without inheritance, 9 out of 10. We found over and over and over again two things. One is they'd loaded up their 401k, mm-hmm. and it had built up to a substantial amount. And the second one is they bought a home, paid it off.
3: Yep.
2: And so we're talking to a gal with $1.5 million net worth. They got a $600,000 paid for house, and you know, they got $700,000, $800,000, $900,000 in their 401k. Mm-hmm. And that's the typical millionaire in America today. The first place you get your first 1 to 5 million is investing in your 401k steadily and getting a home and getting it paid off. So they 100% of the time those houses have gone up. And 100% of the time, the next-door neighbor renting, his rent went up.
3: Yeah, sure.
2: So the math works against you when you're a renter full-time.
3: You have no control.
2: Yeah. Now, that doesn't mean you don't need to rent until you get yourself out of debt.
3: That's right.
2: And get your emergency fund and get rid of your student loan and all that. You do all of that for rent.
3: Yeah.
2: But renting for 30 years is a dumb idea. Yeah. Really mathematically dumb.
3: And rent less than you can afford.
2: What should I actually prioritize when buying my first home? A yard versus square footage versus older versus newer, home, Excel versus the neighborhood?
3: Yeah. Well, it's boring. I wish I had something sexy. Location, location, location. I always bought the best home, the worst home on the best street. So I buy as much location as I can afford, and then I go put in the sweat equity to make it better. And so
4: to do the upgrades and everything. Yep.
3: Fight it. You know, like, mm-hmm. I understand the home builders. They do a great job, and it's sexy, and they got muffins in the oven, and you come through, and you drink juice, and they got this, and they got the designers and whatever else. You want to buy the ugly duckling in the best neighborhood you can afford.
4: Yep.
3: And fight, bite, and scratch, and claw to get it improved.
4: Because that is, I mean, that's the common sense. I feel like, I don't know a ton about all this, but that is the, you never want to buy top of the neighborhood. Mm-hmm. You always want to buy in the low. I mean, yep. That is the common sense rule. So do not forget that if you are looking.
3: Yep. I used to have people say, well, I want to have, you know, I want to buy a house on the ocean, and I got a budget for the mountain. You know what I mean? And I'd say, well, here's my advice. I have to have 5,000 square feet. Well, I would say, just

0: keep driving south till you can afford something, because it's Mexico down there. Okay, so you just keep driving south. You'll be able to afford something soon.
1: From California, so good.
2: That's so great. 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
0: Oh, we love this one. Just toss that one up to the real estate coach.
2: Both of us could chew on this one. I'll gnaw on the leg.
0: Yeah. Well, I'll start with this. The average number of for sale by owners for 30 years was 12%, and 50% of those were interfamily transfers. Last year, with all the technology and all the Zillow and all the demand, the average for sale by owner was 4% of all sales, and 80% of those were interfamily transfers. Was an interfamily transfer, you call a lawyer, not a realtor.
1: Mm-hmm.
0: And the second dynamic is the average real estate agent gets 14% higher sales price than a for sale by owner. So, yeah,
2: And they cost six.
0: Yeah, yeah.
2: The average real estate commission in America is six.
0: Yeah.
2: And the average, and they get an average of 14% more for the house.
0: Yep.
2: So you didn't save the commission.
0: No. Here's the thing. I can change the oil on my Mercedes, too. But, you know, it would cost me more in spilling on the driveway and getting it on my clothes than it would be getting it done in a Jiffy Lube.
1: Yes.
0: So, yeah,
2: you know,
0: it's better.
2: Let's add to that question, too, because I had this call the other day I'll tell you about. But how should someone analyze if they've got three different realtors or four different realtors that they're interviewing, real estate agents, how should they analyze which one to pick?
0: Well, I always start with a referral, right? That's my basis, like someone who's a trusted source, right? You have Ramsey Trusted is the name of your system. You got to find a referral, someone who's trusted. The next thing is, what's their experience? Okay, how many homes did you sell last year? This will stagger you.
2: This is mind-blowing.
0: Okay. 64% of all real estate agents have not sold a home this year. Now, you know, that is not who you want to be working with. And, you know, this used to be an 80-20 business. It's become a 85-15. It's heading to a 90-10 business. We had 1.6 million members of the National Association of Realtors 2 years ago. And by January of next year, by January of 28, it'll be 1 million. So 600,000 people are out. And that's because people got in. Oh, real estate. I love houses. Mm-hmm. I love people. This looks great. It's so easy.
2: I'm a frustrated decorator.
0: Okay, good luck with that.
1: Mm-hmm.
0: Real estate is hard. It's a hell of a lot of work. If it's an up at dawn, down at dusk siege. You have to fight
2: you
0: through
2: work
0: everything.
2: When others don't.
0: Yeah, evenings and weekends.
2: And you sell 50 to 300 houses a year, and then you're qualified.
1: What
2: to
1: does
2: list
1: a top
2: house.
1: Agent, like if you are interviewing, what's a number that they would say, this is how many houses I sold this year, that you're like, oh, that's a, okay, yeah. That feels like a good.
0: It depends on the average sales price. So if I'm in California, if someone's selling 20 homes a year, their average sales price is $2.5 million,
1: mm-hmm.
0: right? But I'd say, you know, for me, I think they got to be above the 25 transaction threshold across the board. You guys have an even higher threshold.
2: Yeah, we do.
0: For Ramsey Trusted, which is fantastic. Bottom line is they got to be a pro. They got to come with references, and they got to tell you, here's who I work with and here's what I've done. And you get a real pro. Like, you just, when you get a real pro, you get to sit in the back of the car and they drive you to the airport and it's done for you. And there's no legal afterbite. There's no disclosure problems. When you sell the house is actually sold.
1: Mm-hmm.
0: You sell the house by yourself, it's not permanently sold. They can come back after you. If you don't cross the T's and dot the I's, it's a big deal.
1: All the titles for everything. Yep.
0: Yep.
1: That's good.
2: I love it.
1: How about this question?
2: Okay.
1: How often should I check my homeowner's insurance, the coverage amount? How often would you recheck that?
0: Well, I mean, Dave will go berserk on this because he's right. I mean, it's just all the time. You know, right now, California, for example, yesterday, they have like what's called a California Fair Plan, which is like a subsidized government freaking insurance policy, and they just went up 29% one day.
1: Oh, my gosh.
0: Okay? So you got to be shopping all the time.
1: You got to be looking.
0: Again, same thing. You got to look. I would say every 90 days now.
2: So
0: if you live on the coast.
2: The idea of the California Socialized Homeowners Insurance Program just went up 29%.
0: Right.
2: Because that's what it is.
0: Yes, sir.
2: Yeah.
0: Those of us who grew up in Europe and have experienced socialism don't understand why y'all Americans are playing footsie with that stuff.
2: Wow. Brian Buffini is with us, number one real estate coach and real estate expert. We're going to take your calls and a few more of our questions in this last segment of this hour coming up.

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3: Fox News, I'm John Saucier. Tensions high in the Middle East as President Trump repeats his claims that ship traffic is moving through the Strait of Hormuz.
4: Right now the strait is open. A lot of boats are coming through. People aren't reporting that, and that may slow down a little bit at some point. But right now, a lot of boats are coming through.
3: Tonight on social media, the president is threatening new economic sanctions against Iran. The alleged leader of this Penn State fraternity drug ring turning himself in this week. 14 people have been charged in connection with the scheme. Pennsylvania Attorney General Dave Sunday tells Fox these suspects were taking in drugs from out of state.
5: This wasn't just a couple kids at college who were sharing drugs with each other. We had powder cocaine that was being trafficked into state college from Philadelphia, from New York, from other source cities.
3: Penn State says one of the fraternities involved was suspended. America is listening to Fox News.
6: 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And in 09, it was sparks from me, your chains, dragging behind your truck that accidentally started a wildfire.
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8: Supporters of classroom displays of the Ten Commandments say it's not about proselytizing non-Christians. Instead, says Alabama State Representative Mark Gidley,
9: this is about returning a foundational principle to our schools.
8: While opponents insist,
10: no school district should be posting them.
8: Attorney Chloe Kemp is with the ACLU, which has asked the U.S. Supreme Court to consider the constitutionality of the Texas law that requires the posting of the Ten Commandments in every public schoolroom in the state. Jim Ryan, ABC News in Dallas-Fort Worth.
11: If you see an accident, call the WFIR traffic line, 527-7979.
0: Ryan Buffini is with us as well this hour as we're talking real estate. Before we jump to the phones, I want to throw in one other thing right quick. We've noticed and we've talked about on the air here several times in the past 2 years, we've begun noticing, and we didn't make the connection initially, the percentage of folks that are living together not married versus married. And if you didn't know, more people live together in America not married than live together married. And that number has been that way for about almost 10 years now. That number crossed about a decade ago. And, but what we're seeing is that that's hampering, the data is in now from that because it's been going on long enough, but that's hampering people's ability to build wealth. And we're also seeing in Brian's numbers that it's affecting I can't tell if it's cause or effect, really, in these numbers, but it's also showing up in these housing numbers. So the percentage of people buying a home that are married is down
12: dramatically.
0: But the percentage

0: percentage of people that are married is down.
1: Right. Yep.
0: Both and so the people that have a double income to buy a home together is down because of two singles buying a home together doesn't count like a married couple for the mortgage company.
1: Right. Right. And it's different issues and different underwriting issues. It's more problematic.
0: Yeah, because they're getting themselves into a mess. The mortgage company knows that. Their data on it is bad. Yeah. So,
1: I mean, look at it. In 1960, people under the age of 30, married couples, home ownership rate was 52%. And now, again, less people married, all that kind of stuff. But 2025, the number is 12%. So we've gone from 52% to 12%. And so that's both
0: ends. But in 1960, like 90% of the people living together were married.
1: Yep, yep.
0: Or more.
1: Yeah, for sure.
0: And so it was the 70s that shifted. Thank you.
2: And what's funny is women homeowners
0: are up.
2: Yep. So women are like, listen, I'm up buying crypto and sports betting. I'm saving for the future.
0: I'm not marrying a crypto, bro. I'm buying a house.
2: Yeah. Yep. I mean, so they're getting in the market.
1: At 2.5 times the rate, a single man.
2: 2.5 times the rate.
1: Yeah.
2: Gosh. Yeah. And I wonder from 1960, you know, from even women, women couldn't probably support themselves the way they couldn't even have a checking account.
1: Yep.
0: You could have a checking account, but it wasn't.
2: No, I thought you had to be signed, right? It was 1973 when it.
0: That's just the ERA, but my mother had a checking account, okay, in the 60s. I remember that distinctly.
2: But didn't it have to be assigned by a man, though?
0: No, absolutely not.
2: ChatGPT. I really
0: everything
2: think.
0: On the internet's not true. Abraham Lincoln said that. So, yeah. All right. Josh is in Washington, D.C. Hey, Josh, how are you?
3: Hey, team. How's it going?
0: Great, man. What's your real estate question for Brian?
3: So I'll start off by saying my wife and I have a pretty good situation, but we want to tackle this the right way and consider all factors, make sure we aren't missing anything.
0: Good for you.
3: We are currently in a rent-to-purchase option agreement dated back in 2024. We got an appraisal in 2024 on the house. That's the set price on the house. We're set to buy it in December 2027. We'll have about 25 to 30% down, ideally, with a good amount of cash left over, emergency fund, and then just left over, decent amount of cash left over.
0: You're awesome, man. Way to go. Yeah. Freaking unicorn. Excellent.
3: But with this house, the thing is if we do buy it, we're going to want to put some money into it. Mm-hmm. Now, we don't really know if we're going to be there that long. It's a really nice home but with good bones, but we haven't really been able to kind of make it our own home because we don't own it.
0: You don't own it. Yet. Right. That's wise.
3: So given that, you know, we won't be there forever, we're worried, well, quote unquote, worried that if we put some money into it, we pay the mortgage, that, you know, when we go to sell it, we might either not make our money back given the fact that, you know, most of the payments up front are going to be interest bearing.
0: Okay. Rather than that's fine. So the question is, what renovation will carry its own weight?
1: Yes.
0: That's what you're looking for. You spend money that multiplies itself. So if you can spend $100 and it raises the value $1,000, we got the right thing. If we spend $10,000 on a pool, nobody else has a pool, the pool's now a liability, you devalued the house rather than increase the value of the house because no one else on the street has one, agreed?
1: Yep. Yeah, look,
2: is the pool a devaluer?
1: Well, it's devalued. Here's the thing.
0: It could in that situation.
1: Oh. So I would say the pool is the lowest resale upgrade you can make to a house. Average cost of a pool in the United States last year was $72,000. Average resale value is $7,000. So here's the thing. If you're going to put money into a house, here's how it works, right? Paint. Now, not just because I'm a painter's son, but paint is $20 in a can, $2,000 on the walls, right? So paint is good. Kitchens and bathrooms. Women buy houses. Men are just tagging along. My father, the day I got married, said to me, son, I got to tell you some marriage advice. He goes, when your mother and I got married, we made an agreement. I would make all the important decisions and she would make all the non-important decisions. And I want you to know in 47 years, I haven't had an important decision to make. So women buy houses, dude. So you buy kitchen
0: and bathrooms.
2: Yep.
1: You paint.
3: How long would you say we would have to live in the house to see some value back given our structure?
1: Typically you'll get your money back in 2 years. Typically, you get your money back in 2 years. And the upgrades also add to the speed of the sale. And the speed of the sale, what people don't understand about real estate, the faster you sell a home, the higher the price you get. So kitchens, bathrooms.
3: Would you say we should go ahead and buy the home, or should
1: Oh my gosh, yeah.
0: Yes, buy it.
3: Should we purchase a house that's a little bigger?
0: No, you buy that house. You buy that house and get your foot in the door, dude. Yeah. Absolutely. Yeah. But the renovations to quote unquote make it your own, don't make it your own. Fix it up to sell it as if you were an investor. Now, what would an investor do? They're not going to do renovations that don't add more value than the renovation costs. So you ask yourself when we're getting ready to change something, is that something we like, or is that something that's going to add more value than the cost? Yeah. And you can actually talk to a good real estate agent, and they can come by and tell you. Yep. You know, another example typically is because so much is digital now and it is dependent upon pictures and looks, is your curb appeal. Mm-hmm. And so,
2: and your photographer. I know that sounds silly, but to get
0: a good photographer, landscaping is a big deal.
1: Yes.
0: I mean, if you've got nasty butt landscaping in front of this thing, please expect that to show up in the picture, right? And that's a few dollars and a lot of sweat.
1: Yep.
0: And you can get that right.
1: Yep.
0: And kitchens, that makes
1: bathrooms,
0: it your own.
1: Paint the outside, landscaping, and the garage door. Those are the those all return higher than 100%.
2: Yeah, I've heard this about the garage door.
1: Average garage door is 4 times the resale value.
2: Yes. How funny is that?
1: Hey, why do women wear makeup? Okay, you know what I'm saying?
0: Like, some barns need paint.
1: Okay, so come on, you know.
2: Lord have mercy on my soul.
1: No, so right. I mean, does it make a more appealing? For sure. So
2: some men should probably.
1: Yeah, I've worn makeup. Mm-hmm.
0: I put it on my head so it doesn't shine on camera.
2: I hope that helps, Josh. I don't know if we help.
0: I think that helped.
3: Well, I mean,
0: that's it, Josh. That's exactly what you do. So think about the things like that. But you know, you want a unique audio system through a home that is, where no one else in the neighborhood has a unique audio system, you're doing that for you, and you're going to lose money on that. Mm-hmm. You're not going to get the money back out that you spend.
1: Yep.
0: I mean, if you're in a $200,000 home and you want to put in a 60-inch $14,000 Sub-Zero refrigerator, you're not going to get your money back on that one. Most of the people in that neighborhood haven't seen a Sub-Zero.
1: Yeah.
0: And so, you know, that's what you're thinking about there. And so what we're trying to say is don't overbuild the neighborhood. Don't but do something that's so unique that that it doesn't play. Brian Buffini, thank you, brother.
1: It's always
2: thank
1: a blast.
2: Brian.
1: Love talking to your folks.
0: Give
2: so
0: a lot
2: fun.
0: Of hope to people. We give a lot of hope to people.
1: I love being part of the best dad-daughter comedy show in America. So it's my favorite.
2: Well, it's like eating dinner with all of us because we always pull out Google. And I will say, 1974, the Equal Credit Opportunity Act was signed. And women on their own could get a checking account.
1: Come on, Pop.
0: So, but guess what? That wasn't necessary for them to do it. It just required for them to do it.
2: And for them.
0: And so my mother did have a checking account in her name in the 60s.
2: Because your dad
0: signed
2: for it.
0: No, he didn't. He didn't have to.
1: I told you. It's the best game in town.
0: That's how that works.
2: Welcome to our dinner table.
0: You're misreading that. That's not factual.
1: I am woman, hear me roar.
0: If you want to win with money in 2026, you can't keep living normal. Normal's broke. You need a plan. 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

0: Welcome back to the Ramsey Show in the Fairwinds Credit Union studio. Rachel Cruz, Ramsey personality, is my co-host today. Andrew is with us in Tyler, Texas. Hey, Andrew, how are you?
1: Hello, sir. I'm doing well. How are you?
0: Better than I deserve. How can I help?
1: Hey, I'm just wondering, I have like a money anxiety problem. So I'm wondering how I can change my mindset with money so I can not be so stressed and anxious about every purchase I make, big or small.
0: What are you afraid of?
1: I don't know. I think it's every purchase I make, I'm like, it could be like going out to lunch with friends or bigger purchases of, like furniture.
0: Okay. So you're buying a $3,000 piece of furniture and you have anxiety about that. And again, I want you to think about this, because you probably do know the answer. What is it that you're afraid of when you're buying this? I think I know, but I'll wait for you to figure it out.
1: I think it's just like the big number. I think it's the purchase, and it's like, am I going to be able to make that money back, which I know is a silly thing to think.
0: No, nope, it's not silly at all.
2: No, it's just classic scarcity mentality.
0: It's a scarcity mentality, yeah. Mm-hmm. And that means that you're a saver. It also probably tells me that you're probably a very analytical person. Am I right?
1: Yes, sir.
0: You might tend, you tend to overanalyze versus underanalyze all of these things.
1: Yes, sir.
0: Yeah, that's pretty typical. Okay. And so what all that is you get emotional satisfaction and joy from saving and stacking cash more than you do from spending it.
1: I like to spend money on things that I like to spend money on.
0: No, you don't. You just told me you had anxiety about it.
1: Well, I enjoy like giving gifts to people that I care about.
0: I didn't say you weren't generous. I said you get more peace from stacking cash than from purchases.
1: Yeah, that's true.
0: And that's okay. All right, now that we know that, we now know that the fear is caused because we're depleting the stack of cash to buy the couch.
1: Mm-hmm.
0: And I wonder if I'm ever going to get my cash back. Okay?
1: Yeah.
0: So when you're facing something like that, I wish Dr. John Deloney was here to coach you through anxiety, and we'll send you a copy of his book, Redefining Anxiety, which is a wonderful read, and you'll enjoy it. But he says that anxiety is not a negative thing. It's like the smoke alarm in the house. And the smoke alarm in the house goes off. Well, we don't ignore it and stand there in the flames and burn to the ground, right? But we also look around and go, oh, wait a minute, the battery is low. So when the alarm goes off, we have to decide then, okay, we're not going to ignore it. So the anxiety is a good warning sign. It's your body telling you that you're worried about something. That's not a bad thing. Then you say, all right,

0: What's going on? Facts are our friends. So what are the facts? The facts are I have $3,000 to my name, and I just spent that all on a gas grill, so I am, by definition, stupid. If that's the facts, then you should have anxiety, right? If you have $85,000 in your account and you spend $3,000 on a gas grill, the facts are your life didn't change, except now you can cook a steak. Calm down. Those are the facts. And so if you stop a minute and think about what's the source of this smoke alarm going off and say, okay, then what are the facts and am I okay?
1: And it's attached to something.
0: Yep.
1: Either what was wired into your brain as a kid of how you grew up, something that happened. I don't know, maybe you had your first job and you really were broke and you're like, I never want to go back there again. And your body remembers that, right? Mm-hmm. Or whatever it is, if you can kind of pinpoint that, I think is powerful.
0: If you can go back and find that in the past and see where it is. And so, you know, for instance, I bought and sold and flipped real estate, nothing down real estate in my 20s and went broke and lost everything. And so if I have a new plan, a bright idea, it scares the pee wadden out of my wife. And it should. Except that for the last 35 years, all my bright ideas have exceeded my dumb ideas. But prior to that, I had one big dumb idea that took us down and we lost everything. So her reaction should be, even today, 35 years later.
1: Yeah, that's right.
0: Her body remembers that terror of our lights and water being cut off, of us being broke, not having the money hardly to feed our own kids. Rachel was a baby. All of that. Her body remembers that. And I, as her spouse, have to understand that and go, okay, if this is going too fast, we need to slow down and she needs to get more information so she understands what we're dealing with, or we don't need to go forward.
1: Mm-hmm.
0: Because, and we just slow down a little bit. So slow down a little bit, gather your facts. Ask where the anxiety is coming from. Is it from a real thing, or is it from a thing that happened earlier and it's just reactivating?
1: Yeah. And this is always an interesting on the scale of money controlling you. And once on one end of the spectrum, money does become an idol, a god to people, and they use it to feel better about themselves, right? Whether from an income perspective or what they drive or the house or the part of town, like it becomes this, but they're spending on one end of the spectrum, and it becomes this idol. It has them. It has their identity, everything. And then Andrew is a perfect example. Is on the other end, it has you just as much. Like, you have no freedom. You have no ability to have peace because there's a level of control.
0: When I buy lunch, I have anxiety.
1: Yeah, to have a level of control, it has you as much as it does the other people, right? And that's where the extremes on the spender and saver and where you put money on the spectrum of the importance in your life is so important to have that balance in both of those spectrums, because on either side, it's unhealthy. It becomes a thing that you literally think about 24/7, and it shouldn't be. It shouldn't have a grip on you like that.
0: No. Either way.
1: Mm-hmm. Either side. Way. That's right.
0: Neither one are. It's almost as if it's not two ends of a spectrum. It's two points on a triangle, and the other point is peace and health.
1: Right. Yeah, that's fair.
0: There's one you could go to that other place and go to peace and health and
1: yes
0: proper view of it and those kinds of things.
1: Yeah, so I don't want money to have that grip on you, Andrew, right? So for the good of you, it's almost a spiritual exercise too.
0: On the shallow end, you've got a great saying I've seen you use, especially on Instagram, it works really well, is if I buy something, if I'm shallow and I'm worried about myself trying to be something, right, with what I own or whatever, if you buy something and no one ever sees it,
1: yes,
0: would you buy it anyway?
1: Mm-hmm.
0: And the answer is yes, then you're buying it for the right reasons. If you're buying it to show off, then you're just
1: inflate,
0: being shallow.
1: Inflate, and yes.
0: Yeah, you're just being shallow. And I've done that. I bought stuff to do that. I don't hardly ever do it anymore, but I remember doing that distinctly in my past. And by the way, that's a symptom also that leads to being broke. It leads to get rich quick, and it leads to being broke, that end of the spectrum, not Andrew's, the other side.
1: Yep.

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4: We just continue to break records with tourism in Virginia. Last year, Virginia hit a record $36.2 billion in visitor spending, and that equates to $99 million per day in the Commonwealth. We are aspiring to surpass that for this year.
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2: 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Hi, Jamie. How are you?
9: Hi, everyone. I'm kind of nervous.
2: It's okay. How can we help?
9: Hello?

0: Hello, how can we help?
1: Oh, no. Jamie, are you there? Jamie.
0: All right.
1: Okay,
2: can you guys hear me?
1: Oh, there she is.
0: Are you
1: yes.
0: there?
1: Can you hear us?
2: Yes. I lost you guys for a second.
1: Perfect.
2: I'm so nervous.
0: That's okay.
1: We are good. What's up?
2: I just want to know if we're rushing into buying a new construction home by selling the condo we regret buying, even if we barely make anything from that sale.
1: Okay, so you regret, you're in a condo now, you regret buying it, so you want to move to something, and the one you're looking at is a new construction build.
0: And you've already signed up for it.
2: We haven't. We're just
1: you're in a condo. How long have you been in this condo?
2: 2 years and a half.
1: 2.5 years, is that what you said?
2: Yes.
0: So
1: okay.
0: What's the rush?
2: We have a huge HOA fee. The condo needed more repairs than what we expected. And then we thought we would be able to make a good rental out of it, but because of the HOA and the mortgage, we wouldn't be able to get anything from it. And then my husband and I are thinking of having a kid within the next year, so we might need more space for it.
1: Okay.
0: You don't buy a house for a kid you don't have. Okay. but if you want to move, that's a different subject.
1: How much, if you sold the condo, do you have any equity in it?
0: Or no, would you even, said they're going to break even.
1: Would you even lose money after commissions and fees and everything after selling?
2: So what we're trying to get at least is like $2,000, after paying, commission fees and everything else.
1: Okay. Do you have any other money saved that would go to the down payment of the new home?
2: Yes. So we have $57,000 in savings.
1: Okay.
2: And then we are currently investing in like 401k and everything else.
1: Sure.
0: So what's your household income?
2: Household income is $12,300.
0: Per month?
2: Yes.
1: Is that what hits your account or is that before taxes?
2: What hits our account monthly.
1: Okay.
0: Okay. So you're making about $180,000 a year. And what price range is this new construction?
2: $480,000.
0: Okay, and why new construction?
2: Because we were kind of done with all the repairs that this condo needed. So we were like, oh, maybe a new construction is going to have or require less repairs.
0: Well, so would a 2-year-old or a 5-year-old home as well require less repairs. So the problem with new construction is you're paying a premium usually. That's retail. And you probably can get more bang for your buck in used housing. In most cases, not in every case, but I want you to look into that. So, new construction just feels shiny after you've dealt with a ratty condo. And I understand how you get there, but I'm not sure that's your best route. So, but if you want to sell a condo and break even on it and get out and you got 60 grand to go buy something with and you're making 180, sure. Sure.
1: Yeah.
0: Go make the move. Don't keep the condo, though. The condo is not a rental. You have properly assessed that.
1: And don't be under the assumption that a new build is going to have nothing wrong, depending on the builder grade and everything. I mean, it's you never know. So just go in not naive to
0: that. Well, the builder may cover the things that are wrong, but there's always something wrong.
1: Yeah.
0: I mean, you know, if you build a home, there's always a punch list. And then there's a punch list 30 days later. And then there's another one 30 days later. And that's just part of, you know, building a new home. Expect that. Do not expect this to every single thing on there, every button to work exactly right. It doesn't. You just go ahead and have your expectations proper. And then you'll be easier to work with. Alex is in Columbus, Ohio. Hi, Alex. How are you?
3: Hey, how's it going, sir?
0: Better than I deserve. What's up?
3: So looking to make a career change, and I'm not sure if it is the right move at this point or if I should stick it out at my current job. And I'm kind of basing it off of my current income and current savings.
0: Okay. How long have you been in your current job?
3: I just hit 2 years a few months ago.
0: What's wrong with it?
3: Kind of getting sick of it. It's sales. I am trying to get out of sales, start a different career, and kind of spread my wings. I still live at home, so

0: looking to branch out elsewhere. This past year, or to year to date, I'm at about 100,000. I should end at
1: about 110. Why do you live at home?
0: Save money. Rent's expensive.
1: Okay.
2: How old are you, Alex?
0: I'm 24 years old.
1: You need to 44. Go. You need to go get your own place and be a man.
0: I gotcha. I gotcha.
1: Yesterday.
0: Yep.
1: You make $100,000 a year. Your mommy doesn't need to fold your underwear. It's time.
0: Well, I do all my own laundry, cook and clean. It's just being in Columbus, I don't see the point in rent.
1: I do. It's called personal development. And by the way, you're not eligible for dating when you live in your mother's basement either. So, go get you a place. Now, why do you hate sales?
0: I did what I needed to do. I made my way.
2: What do you want to do?
0: For a career job.
2: Andrew, or Alex, what do you want to do?
0: I'm looking at analyst roles. I'm looking to go into something that has a little bit more of a career development and growth. And that's kind of really the main point of it. Sales, I kind of figured out.
1: What are you selling?
0: I'm in logistics sales.
1: Okay. All right.
2: Have you found some opportunities as an analyst anywhere that would hire you? Like, have you looked?
0: Yeah. I'm currently looking. I haven't really found or landed on anything.
1: Okay, what's your degree in?
0: International business and Spanish.
1: All right. You've probably been trained to do some analysts then. Good. Okay. If you can get a job making what you're making now and move in a different direction that looks like it fits your personality style better, mm-hmm. that's okay with me. I don't mind that a bit. But making more, not less.
0: Gotcha. Okay.
1: We don't take a pay cut and call that happiness.
0: Okay. Don't take a pay cut is what you're saying.
1: Yeah, exactly. It's not happiness.
2: Well,
1: no, it's not. It's not the definition of happiness. Happiness
2: it could be if your job is fulfilling.
1: No, it's not. It's not. You need to look for something that you can go apply yourself to and make a living serving others. And that is worth. So here's the thing. I do want you to pause on the sales thing just a second, though, okay? Because the narrative that you're using there, I want you to go get the analyst job because I think that's going to be good for you, and I think you've come to that conclusion. However, I will tell you that more CEOs come out of sales than any other position.
0: Yep, you are correct.
1: Very few of them come out of analyst.
0: Yep.
1: And so So as far as,
2: you may not
1: want
2: to be a CEO, though.
1: As far as career development,
2: it's a good
1: I feel
2: skill
1: like I've
2: have.
1: Capped out. No, you haven't.
2: Yeah, it's a good skill.
1: If you know how to sell, you can work through any organization and be the best there is in there because you learn people skills and you learn you learn to level up, and sales is a great career field. But if it's not for you, that's okay. I'm not mad about that. But I don't want you to use the narrative that I was topped out at sales because you weren't. You weren't, or you're not good at sales.
2: Unless there's some weird pay structure in the company.
1: Well, you might be topped out in that pay structure, but if you can sell, the doors will open in organizations all the way through for you.
2: Yes.
1: I think you're going to probably, listening to you, talking to you, I think you're going to get good stuff from being an analyst, and I think you ought to go do that. I agree with your analysis by the analyst.

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0: President Trump today announcing economic D-Day in Iran, threatening countries that support Iran's economy in any way with tremendous economic consequences. After scaling down planned military exercises with U.S. ally South Korea, President Trump shared a calendar event that might explain why. ABC's Jonathan Curl.
1: Here at the White House, the president said that he would meet by the end of the year with North Korean dictator Kim Jong-un. Now, there is no indication as to when or where that meeting would happen, and no confirmation from the North Koreans about the meeting either.
0: A safari helicopter crashed while on a tour over a remote part of Kenya, killing all seven people on board, among them five Americans. One person's dead, another hospitalized following a house explosion in Annapolis, Maryland, the cause under investigation. ABC News has confirmed that Prince Harry and wife Meghan, the Duchess of Sussex, are planning to move back to the United Kingdom, where they'll remain as non-working royals. This is ABC News.
2: Weather every 30 minutes on WFIR. Tonight stays mostly clear with a low around 70. Thursday has a chance of showers and thunderstorms, staying mostly sunny with a high near 90. Chance of showers for Thursday night, partly cloudy with a low around 67. And a chance of showers on Friday with a high near 83. Weather every 30 minutes on News Talk WFIR 107.3 FM. 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
1: Today's question comes from Brent in Utah. He said, I have $300,000 in savings and no debt. I want to invest the money in mutual funds, but I'm not sure if I should dump it in all at once or little by little each month. What's the best play in this scenario? It's a good question. Well, I would say if there's nothing, the reason I wouldn't is if there's something you're needing to buy and use part of that $300,000 for, if you need some of that money, maybe hold some of that for that purchase. If there's, you know, if it makes you more comfortable because you're scared or something, you know, we talked to some people and it's like, okay, maybe you do 60-40. But for me, no, if you really do have $300,000 just sitting in savings and you want to invest it, I'd do it tomorrow. So there's no big advantage of little by little. If anything, get in the market as it's doing well. But also don't look at the market either, because I bet when you put it in, something's going to happen and it's going to go down. And so you got to just forget about it because it's long-term investing at that point.
0: Yeah. If you can feel comfortable that this is a long-term investment, and if it goes down tomorrow, you're not going to cry because it's a long-term investment. We're riding the roller coaster down. We're going to ride it back up. Mathematically, the answer is put it all in today. There's no mathematical advantage. Okay. The S&P 500, the stock market, is up 16% as of this moment since the beginning of the year. However, somewhere back in March, the president decided to bomb Iran. And the stock, if you'd put the stock market in the day before, you'd put $300,000 in the day before you decided to do that, you might have woke up the next morning and your 300 is worth 270. And you'd have had a minor cow. Okay. However, if you didn't pull it out, and now you're sitting there, and you had put it in at the first of the year, it would be up 16% of $300,000, which would be about 50 grand you would have made since the first of the year. But if you'd have freaked out because the president bombed Iran and the market dropped, you know, after you put the money in January, and he did that in March,
1: took it out, you would have lost.
0: Then you would have freaked out, and you would have lost money on the stock market. I'll never invest again, because you have the worst possible timing on the planet, because you bought while it was high and when you freaked out when it was low and got out. And, of course, you lost money then. So the answer is, but if you leave it in, keep your stinking hands off of it, it's much better off to put it in there and forget it. Set it and forget it. And you make serious money. All right, Stephen is in Anchorage, Alaska. Hey, Stephen, how are you?
2: Good. How are you doing, Dave?
0: Better than I deserve. What's up?
2: So I had a question about long-term investments. What do you think about buying vacant land versus buying stocks or, you know, rentals? I'm not sure if I want to be a landlord.
0: Vacant land can fall in a whole bunch of different categories. Okay. You could buy farmland. You could buy a hunting preserve. You could buy the corner of a busy intersection where they're looking to put a McDonald's someday. A commercial piece of property, right? You could buy land where warehouses could be developed. You could buy land where apartments could be developed. So, there's a million kinds of different vacant land. So the answer is, I don't know, because I don't know what kind of vacant land you're thinking about. So there's certainly a lot of vacant land in Arkansas, or in Alaska, in Arkansas too, but much more in Alaska. And so, as a matter of fact, I was up there fishing last week, and I learned that the federal government reserved land in Alaska, you could put 6 Texases in it. There's that much of it. It's like 166 million acres in Alaska that is owned by the federal government. It's crazy. So, you know, I don't know about vacant land in Alaska, but I guess if you're in downtown Anchorage,
1: have you done some research, Stephen?
0: What type of land are we talking about?
2: Yeah, so I'm actually on the Kenai Peninsula, not quite Anchorage, but, you know, just like little plots to develop for, housing, like 1 or 2 acres, or like maybe like a 5-acre lot, you know, that has electricity on it, or I could put electricity.
1: Mm-hmm. For residential homes? Is that what you're thinking?
2: Yeah.
1: Okay.
0: Then that would depend on how

0: Active the new home market is in that immediate area. Okay.
1: Okay.
0: So, in other words, if half a mile away there's a big subdivision going in, and you've got some lot price baseline that you can look at, that's fine. If there's no home building going on in the area, but you think you're just going to walk out there in the middle of a field and somebody's going to build a house because you want them to, no, you can't build it and they'll come. That's called a field of dreams. So, no, we don't do that. But, I mean, you need to have some trend lines that in the growth pattern of that area that tells you that people are actually going to want to buy this, and it's not just your gut feeling.
1: Yeah, you know, in the last, I've been there about 3 years now, and the this year has been, it's as soon as a plot goes for sale, it's sold.
0: That's good. I like that.
1: Super hot market.
0: Okay.
1: There's going to be a big pipeline potentially coming in.
0: Yeah, that's good. That's, I like that.
2: And this will be with cash, Stephen?
1: Yeah. Yep. Correct.
0: Right. And you're out of debt.
1: Yeah. Own my own house. I think I have my retirement all done.
0: Okay.
1: Yep.
2: Great job.
0: Yeah. Excellent. Excellent. So when I buy a piece of commercial dirt like that, I'm looking at the growth heading that direction or is already on that direction. And that's what I'm asking you to look at. In that case, land, you're speculating on land. You're buying it not for a 15-year investment. You're buying it for a 2 to 5 year investment.
2: And it could be a great one in that case if there's if
0: you
2: it's
0: might
2: happening.
0: Make a lot of money on it. You might double your money on something like that. But it's going to be based, that's the beauty of real estate. But it is going to be based on the higher the success rate of this is going to be based on your analysis, your correct analysis of what's going on in the neighborhood. And what's really happening, what direction we're really going there. So Rachel's husband and I have done many, many real estate deals together. He owns his own real estate company, runs all of my real estate. And we looked at a piece of ground that could be developed into about 7 lots or 8 lots. And that was about 10 or 15 years ago. And it had a bunch of trash dumped on it. And we determined by the time we cleaned it up, to get it ready to run a road into and paid for the land, that we would not be able to recoup at current lot prices anytime soon. Since then, you know, all these years later, that the value of that property went up dramatically, and someone else bought it, cleaned it up, and sold it and made money on it. But we didn't have the we had a 2 to a 5 year mindset. That person had more of a 10 year or 15 year mindset. And now there's homes built in there.
2: Some of our best friends live in one of those.
0: You know the house. You know,
2: yeah.
0: You know the property I'm talking
2: 100%.
0: About.
2: 100%. Yeah. And there's some nice, big, beautiful homes in it. I mean, it's great.
0: Yeah.
2: Yep.
0: It turned out to be a good piece of property.
2: That's right.
0: But at the time...
2: Well, and you're speculating. No, yeah, totally.
0: At the time, it didn't make sense in the short term. The only way it made sense was with a 10-year or 15-year horizon, and we didn't want to tie the money up that long on a project like that. So we backed away. Someone else picked it up, had a longer time horizon, and made money with it.
2: Mm-hmm.
0: So that's what you're looking at. You're trying to analyze just exactly like we did there, and it's okay to walk away from a deal that doesn't fit your objectives and let someone else make the money and look back 15 years later and go, well, that worked out, you know. Because it did work out. The property was fine. It wasn't tainted.
2: Mm-hmm.
0: It was just a mess.
2: Mm-hmm.
0: And so anyway, that's what you're doing. You're trying to analyze. And the beautiful thing about real estate is such an imperfect world that that's where the money's made. Your judgment's better than somebody else, and you jump on it.

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5: Fox News, I'm Tom Graham. President Trump promising a new attack on Iran, but not on the battlefield.
6: On Truth Social Wednesday night, the president announced what he is calling the most crushing economic operation ever taken against any country, fueled by Iran's failure to make a deal with the U.S. to end military operations. President Trump promising economic D-Day, and also stating that if any country aids Iran economically, that country will also face consequences.
5: Fox's Kevin Uretsky there. U.S. national debt has reached another staggering milestone. America now owes $40 trillion.
7: The national debt surpassing the mark on Wednesday as defense costs, social programs like Social Security, Medicare, and interest on the burgeoning deficit make up an enormous share of federal spending.
5: Fox's John Saucier. 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
8: President Trump said Wednesday he'll meet with North Korean dictator Kim Jong-un this year, but he wouldn't say if he's been exchanging letters with him.
9: But I get along with him, and you know what? The fact that I get along with him, that's a good thing.
8: North Korea has sent troops to fight alongside the Russians in Ukraine and has supplied Iran with missile technology. The president Sunday announced he was directing Defense Secretary Pete Hegseth to substantially reduce joint U.S.-South Korea military exercises, saying they were, quote, inappropriate and hostile toward North Korea. Karen Travers, ABC News, The White House.
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0: Our scripture of the day, Hebrews 13:7. Remember your leaders who spoke the word of God to you. Consider the outcome of their way of life and imitate their faith. Ronald Reagan said, money can't buy you happiness, but it will certainly get you a better class of memories. There you go, Rachel.
11: There you go.
0: John is with us in Des Moines. Hi, John. How are you?
12: Doing good. How are you?
0: Better than I deserve. How can I help?
12: So my question today is, I'm 19 years old. I'm a business owner, first year. I have about $11,000 in debt right now. My question is just, how do I get ahead?
0: What is your income in your business?
12: Right now I'm projected to make about $45,000 this year.
0: Doing what?
12: Lawn care and landscaping.
0: Okay. Your first year?
12: Yeah. Okay. I just started in April.
0: Okay.
11: Oh, so not even a full year.
0: So I assume it's growing rapidly?
12: Not as well as I want to, but yeah, it's going pretty good. Pretty decent.
11: What's the $11,000 in K?
12: I have about $10,000 on a car and a little less than $1,000 on credit cards.
0: Okay. Well, the simple

0: answer to your question is what you already knew before you called, and that is there's two ends of the equation, the income side and the outgo side. And the difference is margin, the money you've got to play with to get out of debt. And so as your income goes up and your spending goes down, you have more and more money to become debt-free. Agreed?
1: Yes, sir.
0: So anything you can do to cut your spending, I don't think you're probably overspending. I don't hear that in anything you're telling me. But I think you've got a new business that's not making much money yet. And so I'm going to make sure, if I'm you, that I'm spending a certain percentage of my week every single week getting new customers, not just mowing grass.
1: Okay.
0: If you don't budget a certain percentage of your time every week to do the essential parts of the business will dry up.
1: Okay.
0: And that means you got to say, okay, every Friday morning, every Thursday morning, every Wednesday morning for 4 hours, I'm going to work on getting new customers or whatever it is instead of mowing that day. And I don't care, I don't know what it is, but you know, you've got to budget time out to figure out where are your customers coming from, talking to your existing customers about referrals, picking up the two houses on either side of the last house you mowed the grass for, or the business on either side of the last business you did the landscaping
2: for. Yeah, if there's
0: for.
2: A good neighborhood, most neighborhoods these days have some kind of Facebook group or group me or something, right? And if you can ask a homeowner if you've been satisfied, do you mind just leaving a recommendation? Because people are always looking for things, so... That's a good way just to get your name out if there's a neighborhood.
0: Yeah. It turns out the guy that does our landscaping in our home ended up doing the homes on each side of us because he had ours and they asked us who did it.
1: Right. I understand that. But the one thing is, so my girl and my son moved down to Atlanta and I'm trying to relocate down there. And I don't know if I should just continue growing or should... Well,
0: that's a completely different thing than you asked about. We didn't know that.
1: Right, yeah.
0: Yeah. So, no, yeah, I mean, if you're going to move, you need to go build your business down there.
1: Right. I just don't know how to get ahead to be able to
2: save up
1: to
2: do
1: that. I only have about $3,500 in cash and about $1,500 that is the businesses right now.
0: And yeah, but I mean, when the season's over, you should have some cash piled up. You can load up the lawnmowers and go.
1: Right.
2: Yeah, I would stack cash right now, John, in order to make that move to be closer to your son. And then you need to have some aggressive goals to get this debt paid off, the $1,000 credit card
0: and
2: debt,
0: you know, be working all winter to have accounts to start the spring with.
2: Yep.
0: If you're going to open up down there. But it's actually possible to do that. But that's a very aggressive thing. But no, I wouldn't go build a business someplace I'm going to leave in 2 years.
1: Okay.
0: That's a lot of work for nothing.
2: Mm-hmm.
0: Because your customer list is not worth anything in this business. Nobody will buy it because they can just go get your customers. They don't need to ask you. And so, no, that's not, you're not building anything that's marketable there. So, no, I would
2: maybe working two jobs for a bit too.
0: Just I'd to stack make cash till the end, you know, the end of the season, whatever that is in Des Moines. And then I'd be on my way and get married. And let's start a life, me and the wife and the baby, and I'm going to work all winter at every job I can possibly stack up while I'm trying to get customers to restart my business. You may start your landscaping business in Atlanta as a side hustle after you get a good job there, and then grow it again there. But that's an okay thing. But no, I would not grow a business where you already are before you leave. Hey, one of the biggest mistakes people make is thinking they can skip having a will because they're too young, too healthy, or don't own anything. If you're 18, your will helps protect, or older, your will helps protect your family. It gives clear instructions and can keep your loved ones from having to guess what you wanted, and it'll keep them from fighting with each other, too. If you're ready to create one, go to mamabearlegal.com. If you're not sure where to start, whether to use an attorney or Mama Bear, either one's fine. Text quiz to 33789, and we'll help you figure out which option fits your situation. Don is in Atlanta. Hey, Don, what's up?
3: Hello, you got me?
0: Yes, sir. How can we help?
3: Hi. So I just talked with my dad recently, and he is a listener of you as well. And I was talking to him about a student loan debt that my wife has of $30,000. And he thought about it for a second and said, hey, what if I just gave you $30,000 and whenever it comes around to the will and my sister's, you'll just have $30,000 left on less on there. And he's going to put that note in the will. Do you recommend that? Because I just, getting money from a family member, I figured I'd run it by.
0: Is he gonna bother you after this, or is this one and done? Or is this a control mechanism?
3: No, this is one and done. He's always been very helpful.
0: Okay, all right. Yes, I would accept that gift. I think that's a wonderful offer and a great idea of his. I think it's a great plan. The downside is that you said your fiance?
2: Wife.
0: Your wife. Okay.
3: I'm sorry, my wife.
0: I'm sorry. I didn't
3: right now
0: you,
3: as well.
0: You did say wife. I goofed. Okay. All right. So you and your wife have to get on a budget and never go in debt again, or this will grow back in the form of a car payment or credit card debt or something else. Because it sounds like your dad is the one dreamed this up, and this is the first time you've ever heard of Ramsey today.
2: No, he said his dad's a listener.
0: His dad is, not Don.
3: Yeah. Well, he introduced me when I was younger, and actually at the beginning of this year, our employer gave us the app, the Every Dollar app.
0: Okay.
3: So I signed up on that, and we started running the Ramsey plan. Actually, we're six months into it now.
2: So,
0: good.
2: Don, so I would say, when you think about it from a math perspective, just like your inheritance, if it's invested on his end, is going to be growing. And so I would take it now from that, right? If all the emotional check boxes are checked, that it's okay, and it feels like, oh yeah, this isn't gonna be hanging over our head, or he's not gonna use this against us, or feel like he can have a say in our life because he did this.
0: I think it's very smart. Okay. The trick is for you and your wife then to follow through with the newfound freedom and cause yourself to build wealth.
3: Yes, sir.
0: Yeah, you know, working the baby steps, working your Every Dollar app. Yep. And so you were ahead of me. I misjudged that. I apologize, Don, because you're already been on Every Dollar. Your employer furnished it. Sounds like the Smart Dollar people are in there helping. That's
2: good. And make it a goal to be like, hey, let's invest what it would take us to pay this off. Let's have a goal to have that $30,000 invested of your own money, right? So you're using your paycheck to build your future.
0: Exactly.
2: Rather
0: than going, oh, we can go buy something now.
2: That's right.
0: Yeah.
2: You know, it's kind of a nod to him.
0: Yeah.
2: Be like, okay, we'll put $30,000 in the market now.
0: And he's going to be glad he did this.
2: Yes.
0: You know? And you're going to be glad you did it. And everybody's happy.
2: Mm-hmm.
0: Yeah. And we got Sally Mae out
2: of
0: the spare bedroom.
2: And again, that line can be tricky because when we talk about giving money to family, we never say to loan it, but the giving, if it messes up a relationship, if it gets odd, right? Like you have to have some hard boundaries. But this is one instance where it's like the whole change your family tree. If you can get your kids out of debt and they're not entitled, you know, they're hardworking, they have dignity, and then they can start building wealth themselves faster. That's part of that generational knowledge, which is so big that they can fiscally do.
0: That puts this hour of the Ramsey Show in the books. We'll be back with you before you know it. 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Christ Jesus. If you want to win with money in 2026, you can't keep living normal. Normal's broke. 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
5: ABC News. I'm Dave Packer. The seventh-month-long war in Iran not appearing to be helping President Trump's popularity. ABC's Jonathan Carl.
6: A new poll showing his approval rating at just 33%, a record low. President Trump summoned reporters to check out his new White House helipad.
7: Nice job, fellas.
6: President placing gold coins on the granite.
7: And these will go like that.
6: And signing a slab engraved with his name.
7: That looks pretty good.
6: He brushed off questions about whether peace talks with Iran will resume.
7: Maybe at some point, but right now, I think the situation is so good.
5: Officials say a Pennsylvania State Police helicopter and small plane collided midair and crashed this evening. No word yet on injuries or fatalities nor how many people were on the plane. The State Department confirms five Americans were killed in a helicopter crash in Kenya.
8: The Kenyan Red Cross responded to the scene. Emergency workers saying search and rescue efforts were hampered by difficult terrain and an active fire at the crash site. Luxury travel and tour agency And Beyond confirmed Wednesday that the aircraft was carrying its guests. In a statement, the company expressing its deepest sympathies to all those affected. Officials say it's unclear what caused the helicopter to go down. Rena Roy, ABC News, New York.
5: Positive news in the fight against melanoma. ABC News medical contributor Dr. Darian Sutton explains the early results of the clinical trial.
9: Scientists were able to essentially use mRNA technology to teach the immune system how to fight cancer. This, for the first time, was released by phase 3 studies sponsored by Merck and Moderna. Essentially, they used personalized mRNA-based cancer treatment, and they found that it can improve outcomes of these cancers, specifically melanoma, one of the deadliest skin cancers that exists, when it's added to standard immunotherapy.
5: The national debt surpassing $40 trillion. 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
5: Are new security measures in place after one teen was killed and another hurt in an abandoned New Orleans building?
11: All right, y'all, so this is the food court right here.
12: YouTube is filled with videos made by so-called urban explorers like Brennan Frederick walking through abandoned structures.
13: Anything can happen when you enter one of them buildings. It's a abandoned building for a reason.
12: On Saturday, a 17-year-old was killed when he fell from a staircase inside a vacant 45-story building in downtown New Orleans. Police Superintendent Ann Kirkpatrick.
14: We would call this an urban exploration, but it's a deadly one.
12: A second teen was hurt in that incident. Jim Ryan, ABC News.
5: Costco is getting into the Medicare market.
15: The wholesale giant is partnering with nonprofit insurer Scan to bring Medicare Advantage plans to 2 states and a Medicare supplement plan to a 3rd state. The company says that these 3 target markets include about 5 million Medicare eligible enrollees, but they are not naming yet specific states or timing while they wait for the government approval that they need.
5: ABC Chief Business Correspondent Rebecca Jarvis. The Food and Drug Administration has authorized a first-of-its-kind robotic blood draw device from Dutch medical robotics company Vitistro. It must be operated under the oversight of a trained supervisor. 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Dave Packer, ABC News.
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16: Weather every 30 minutes on WFIR. Tonight stays mostly clear with a low around 70. Thursday has a chance of showers and thunderstorms, staying mostly sunny with a high near 90. Chance of showers for Thursday night, partly cloudy with a low around 67. And a chance of showers on Friday with a high near 83. Weather every 30 minutes on News Talk WFIR 107.3 FM. 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
21: 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He's here. Now, broadcasting from the underground command post, deep in the bowels of a hidden bunker, somewhere under the brick and steel of a nondescript building, we've once again made contact with our leader, Mark Levin.

0: collided midair and crashed this evening. Two on board the copter, no word yet on injuries or fatalities. The State Department confirms five Americans killed in a helicopter crash in Kenya, cause unclear. The national debt reaching a staggering milestone, surpassing $40 trillion. Confirmed by ABC News, Prince Harry and his wife Meghan have decided to return to the United Kingdom, but they won't resume their roles as working members of the royal family. This is ABC News.
1: 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Tonight stays mostly clear with a low around 70. Thursday has a chance of showers and thunderstorms, staying mostly sunny with a high near 90. Chance of showers for Thursday night, partly cloudy with a low around 67. And a chance of showers on Friday with a high near 83. Weather every 30 minutes on News Talk WFIR 107.3 FM. 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
2: 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Meta just filed the patent. Glasses that scan a room and decide who's worth recording. I'm Kim Commando for The Current. 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Tech moves fast, and you need to stay ahead. 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

0: but because she's genuinely a nice person, a person of great integrity. She's really too good for the city of D.C. May I put it that way, Mr. Producer? I'll be right back.
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2: 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Juliana Thomas with Virginia Tourism Corporation.
3: We just continue to break records with tourism in Virginia. Last year, Virginia hit a record $36.2 billion in visitor spending, and that equates to $99 million per day in the Commonwealth. We are aspiring to surpass that for this year.
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0: Weather every 30 minutes on WFIR. Tonight stays mostly clear with a low around 70. Thursday has a chance of showers and thunderstorms, staying mostly sunny with a high near 90. Chance of showers for Thursday night, partly cloudy with a low around 67. And a chance of showers on Friday with a high near 83. Weather every 30 minutes on News Talk WFIR 107.3 FM. 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

0: Mr. Producer? Ooh, baby. All right, well, we do have a lot to get to. A lot of stuff that I think will be interesting to you. Now, Harry Enten, the CNN data analyst, he says DSA candidates are winning, and not just in the northeastern blue states. I would actually differ with that. They're winning in some areas outside of the northeast and outside of the far west. But again, in very blue areas. Now, they might say, well, they won statewide for this nomination, this real nut job, and she is, as a Democrat. Okay, well, they run against Vindman. Now, Vindman is hated by everybody in all parties, isn't he? So that's not exactly a test, Vindman. Now, I think she's running for the Senate, if I'm correct about that. But she's running against a very powerful individual who's currently the senator. So I'm not that worried about that, even though every one of these fights have to be fought. You know, like you're way behind. They must be fought that way. But we have some weak spots, apart from the DSA. Believe it or not, in Ohio, in Iowa, in Alaska, in Texas. And you and I...
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2: Fox News, I'm Sue Gussman. President Trump issuing a new threat against Iran.
3: The president threatening to ramp up economic pressure on the regime in Tehran and on the countries that are helping to prop them up.
2: Fox's Kevin Cork. The president says he's prepared to unleash, quote, the most crushing economic operation ever taken. U.S. national debt hitting a new milestone, surpassing $40 trillion.
4: The national debt surpassing the mark on Wednesday as defense costs, social programs like Social Security, Medicare, and interest on the burgeoning deficit make up an enormous share of federal spending.
2: Fox's John Saucier. In March, the debt was at $39 trillion. A former engineering engineer, Meta, testifying today. The company took a don't ask, don't tell approach when it came to kids under 13 using its platforms. 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
17: After in a small airplane collided in the skies over Pennsylvania Wednesday night. It happened during a training exercise at Carlisle Regional Airport, minutes from the state capital of Harrisburg. Lieutenant Colonel George Bivens with the Pennsylvania State Police.
18: As that Cessna came down along that runway, for an unknown reason, it veered hard to the right at the last moment.
17: The pilot of the Cessna 150 was killed. All on board that helicopter, two Pennsylvania state troopers, both expected to survive. Five Americans have died in a helicopter crash in Kenya. That, according to the State Department, local authorities say seven people total were on board, no survivors. President Trump saying he's reducing the scheduled joint military exercises with South Korea and saying he's meeting with North Korean dictator Kim Jong-un later this year.
19: I felt that to do we were doing a massive war exercise. I thought that was very insulting to somebody.

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0: for an unknown reason, it veered hard to the right at the last moment.
1: The pilot of the Cessna 150 was killed. The two troopers on the helicopter survived. Five Americans have died in a helicopter crash in Kenya. That's according to the State Department. Local authorities say seven people were on board and there were no survivors. President Trump saying he's reducing the scheduled joint military exercises with South Korea and saying he's meeting with North Korean dictator Kim Jong-un later this year. The U.S. national debt reaching a staggering milestone, now surpassing $40 trillion. This is ABC News.
2: Weather every 30 minutes on WFIR. Today has a chance of showers and thunderstorms. Staying mostly sunny and hot with a high near 90. Chance of showers for tonight, partly cloudy with a low around 67. Chance of showers on Friday with a high near 83. And Saturday has a chance of showers, turning partly sunny with a high near 86. Weather every 30 minutes on News Talk WFIR 107.3 FM. 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
2: Fox News, I'm Ted Lindner. One person's dead after an aviation collision in Carlisle, Pennsylvania, Wednesday night. Pennsylvania State Police say two troopers were conducting routine training exercises aboard a helicopter near the Carlisle Airport when a small Cessna aircraft approached from behind and slammed into it as it was hovering. Pennsylvania's Governor Josh Shapiro.
3: I'm pleased and relieved to be able to share with you that after an aviation accident this evening in Carlisle, two of those heroes, two Pennsylvania State Troopers, Corporal Bryce Corman and Trooper Jason Mills, while injured, are going to be okay.
2: The pilot of the plane that crashed into the chopper died. The NTSB and FAA are investigating. And the nation's debts now surpassed a staggering $40 trillion, a record milestone reached just 5 months after hitting $39 trillion. 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
0: From the heart of Virginia's Blue Ridge, this is WFIR Roanoke. 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
7: Sing Economic D-Day on Iran, threatening countries that support Iran's economy in any way with tremendous economic consequences, calling it the, quote, most crushing economic operation ever taken. After scaling down planned military exercises with U.S. ally South Korea, President Trump shared a calendar event that might explain why.
8: Here at the White House, the president said that he would meet by the end of the year with North Korean dictator Kim Jong-un. Now, there is no indication as to when or where that meeting would happen, and no confirmation from the North Koreans about the meeting either.
7: ABC's Jonathan Carl. A police helicopter and a small airplane collided in the skies over Pennsylvania Wednesday night. It happened during a training exercise minutes from Harrisburg. Lieutenant Colonel George Bivens, Pennsylvania State Police.
9: As that Cessna came down along that runway, for an unknown reason, it veered hard to the right. At the last moment,
7: a pilot of the Cessna killed. Two troopers on the helicopter survived. The NTSB will investigate. A safari helicopter crashed while on a tour of a remote part of Kenya that killed all 7 people on board, among them 5 Americans. A tragedy in Tennessee Wednesday. A driver struck members of a Tennessee University cycling team during a training ride. 2 of the student athletes from Milligan University, a private Christian institution in Elizabethton, were killed. 7 others injured, some critically. Major Roy Brown, Tennessee Highway Patrol, says while an investigation is underway, they have arrested the driver.
10: Our troopers are now working to determine exactly what happened. The information we're providing today is only preliminary.
7: 67-year-old John Benfield of Newland, North Carolina, has been charged with 2 counts.

0: wife, Meghan, the Duchess of Sussex, are planning to move back to the UK, where they'll remain non-working royals. This is ABC News.
1: Weather every 30 minutes on WFIR. Today has a chance of showers and thunderstorms, staying mostly sunny and hot with a high near 90. Chance of showers for tonight, partly cloudy with a low around 67. Chance of showers on Friday with a high near 83. And Saturday has a chance of showers, turning partly sunny with a high near 86. Weather every 30 minutes on News Talk WFIR 107.3 FM. 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
6: Fox News, I'm Sue Gussman. President Trump issuing a new threat against Iran, vowing to impose an economic D-Day following the collapse of peace talks. The president Wednesday asked about the current situation in Iran.
7: Right now, the strait is open. A lot of boats are coming through. People aren't reporting that, and that may slow down a little bit at some point. But right now, a lot of boats are coming through.
6: President Trump says he's fully prepared to unleash the, quote, most crushing economic operation ever taken. And he's also vowing to punish any country that helps Iran. U.S. national debt hitting a new milestone, surpassing $40 trillion.
8: The national debt surpassing the mark on Wednesday as defense costs, social programs like Social Security and Medicare, and interest on the burgeoning deficit make up an enormous share of federal spending.
6: Fox's John Saucier. In March, the debt was at $39 trillion. 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
0: From the heart of Virginia's Blue Ridge, this is WFIR Roanoke. 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
9: From ABC News. Heinz helicopter and a small airplane collided in the skies over Pennsylvania Wednesday night. It happened during a training exercise at Carlisle Regional Airport, minutes from the state capital of Harrisburg. Lieutenant Colonel George Bivens with the Pennsylvania State Police.
10: As that Cessna came down along that runway, for an unknown reason, it veered hard to the right at the last moment.
9: The pilot of the Cessna 150 was killed. All on board that helicopter, two Pennsylvania state troopers, both expected to survive. Five Americans have died in a helicopter crash in Kenya. That, according to the State Department, local authorities say seven people total were on board, no survivors. President Trump saying he's reducing the scheduled joint military exercises with South Korea and saying he's meeting with North Korean dictator Kim Jong-un later this year.
7: I felt that to do a massive war exercise, I thought that was very insulting to somebody that, frankly, has been, during my term at least, very well behaved.
9: Reaction from North Korean state media, quote, "We regard it as one unworthy of comment and have no interest in it at all," and saying there's no knowledge of any discussions between Trump and Kim. The family of Nolan Wells Wednesday marking what would have been his 19th birthday with a vigil and an outreach to supporters. They want to keep the search for answers into his mysterious death on Horn Island, a barrier island about 10 miles from the Gulf Coast, active. The family's attorney, Ben Crump.
11: We're trying to work collaboratively with the district attorney's office. Obviously, the Congressional Black Caucus has asked for the FBI to open an investigation.
9: The U.S. national debt reaching a staggering milestone, surpassing $40 trillion. This just 5 months after the U.S. hit a record $39 trillion debt in March. You're listening to ABC News.
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0: 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Turn to partly sunny with a high near 86. 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
4: Fox News, I'm Ted Lindner. One person is dead after an aviation collision in Carlisle, Pennsylvania, Wednesday night. Pennsylvania State Police say two troopers were conducting routine training exercises aboard a helicopter at Carlisle Airport when a small Cessna aircraft approached from behind and slammed into it as it was hovering. The pilot of the plane died. The NTSB and the FAA are investigating. President Trump promising a new attack on Iran, but not on the battlefield.
5: On Truth Social Wednesday night, the president announced what he is calling the most crushing economic operation ever taken against any country, fueled by Iran's failure to make a deal with the U.S. to end military operations. President Trump promising economic D-Day and also stating that if any country aids Iran economically, that country will also face consequences.
4: That's Fox's Kevin Uretsky. 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
0: From the heart of Virginia's Blue Ridge, this is WFIR Roanoke. 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
7: Las Vegas was built for stars. And on August 22nd, two of boxing's biggest take center stage. 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
9: Trump announcing economic D-Day on Iran, threatening countries that support Iran's economy in any way with tremendous economic consequences, calling it the, quote, most crushing economic operation ever taken. After scaling down planned military exercises with U.S. ally South Korea, President Trump shared a calendar event that might explain why.
10: Here at the White House, the president said that he would meet by the end of the year with North Korean dictator Kim Jong-un. Now, there is no indication as to when or where that meeting would happen, and no confirmation from the North Koreans about the meeting either.
9: ABC's Jonathan Carl. A police helicopter and a small airplane collided in the skies over Pennsylvania Wednesday night. It happened during a training exercise minutes from Harrisburg. Lieutenant Colonel George Bivens, Pennsylvania State Police.
11: As that Cessna came down along that runway, for an unknown reason, it veered hard to the right. At the last moment,
9: the pilot of the Cessna killed. Two troopers on the helicopter survived. The NTSB will investigate. A safari helicopter crashed while on a tour of a remote part of Kenya that killed all seven people on board, among them five Americans. A tragedy in Tennessee Wednesday. A driver struck members of a Tennessee University cycling team during a training ride. Two of the student athletes from Milligan University, a private Christian institution in Elizabethton, were killed. Seven others injured, some critically. Major Roy Brown, Tennessee Highway Patrol, says while an investigation is underway, they have arrested the driver.
12: Our troopers are now working to determine exactly what happened. The information we're providing today is only preliminary.
9: 67-year-old John Benfield of Newland, North Carolina, has been charged with two counts of vehicular homicide by recklessness and five counts of aggravated assault by vehicle recklessness. You're listening to ABC News.
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11: ABC News, I'm Dave Packer. A police helicopter and a small airplane collided in the skies over Pennsylvania Wednesday night. It happened during a training exercise at Carlisle Regional Airport, minutes from the state capital of Harrisburg. Lieutenant Colonel George Bivens with the Pennsylvania State Police.
12: As that Cessna came down along that runway, for an unknown reason, it veered hard to the right at the last moment.
11: The pilot of the Cessna 150 was killed. The two troopers on the helicopter survived. Five Americans have died in a helicopter crash in Kenya. That's according to the State Department. Local authorities say seven people were on board and there were no survivors. President Trump saying he's reducing the scheduled joint military exercises with South Korea and saying he's meeting with North Korean dictator Kim Jong-un later this year. The U.S. national debt reaching a staggering milestone, now surpassing $40 trillion. This is ABC News.
13: Weather every 30 minutes on WFIR. Today has a chance of showers and thunderstorms, staying mostly sunny and hot with a high near 90. Chance of showers for tonight, partly cloudy with a low around 67. Chance of showers on Friday with a high near 83. And Saturday has a chance of showers, turning partly sunny with a high near 86. Weather every 30 minutes on News Talk WFIR 107.3 FM. 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
3: Fox News, I'm Ted Lindner. President Trump promising a new attack on Iran, but not on the battlefield.
4: On Truth Social Wednesday night, the president announced what he is calling the most crushing economic operation ever taken against any country, fueled by Iran's failure to make a deal with the U.S. to end military operations. President Trump promising economic D-Day, and also stating that if any country aids Iran economically, that country will also face consequences.
3: That's Fox's Kevin Uretsky. One person is dead and two officers injured after a small plane collided with a Pennsylvania State Police helicopter Wednesday night. Pennsylvania Governor Josh Shapiro.
5: We asked them if they could expedite the presence of the FAA on the ground. Secretary Duffy was outstanding in meeting that request and making sure that the FAA

0: Vegas was built for stars. And on August 22nd, two of boxing's biggest take center stage. Rolly Romero never follows the script.
1: This is my game.
0: Teofimo Lopez has never needed one.
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0: But with world championship gold on the line, can they back it?
1: Teo, I'm here. I'm going all in.
0: It's time to put up or shut up. Rolly Romero versus Teofimo Lopez. August 22nd.
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13: Weather every 30 minutes on WFIR. Today has a chance of showers and thunderstorms, staying mostly sunny and hot with a high near 90. Chance of showers for tonight, partly cloudy with a low around 67. Chance of showers on Friday with a high near 83. And Saturday has a chance of showers, turning partly sunny with a high near 86. Weather every 30 minutes on News Talk WFIR at 107.3 FM. 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
1: The Phillies are the best team in baseball in the month of August. The team won its sixth straight game on Wednesday with a 4-1 victory over the Marlins. They have gone 13-5 this month. Elsewhere, the White Sox picked up their first win at Wrigley Field in 3 years, defeating the Cubs 3-0. The Yankees beat the Orioles 5-3, and the Diamondbacks topping the Red Sox in 10 innings 7-6. And the Little League World Series began Wednesday. New Jersey and Washington picked up victories on the U.S. side, while South Korea and the Dominican Republic won in the international bracket. That's your sports on the Fox News Rundown. Tony Genualdo, Fox News.
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3: If Tiger Woods brings millions of people to golf, nobody says, well, Arnold Palmer was already here. They will say that Tiger Woods extended what Arnold Palmer already brought in. That's what they should be saying with the WNBA. Instead, now they've been so divisive and so hateful to people that have started watching the WNBA that those same people are like, yeah, y'all suck. Before Caitlin Clark got here, it didn't have to be that way. You could have celebrated Caitlin Clark while celebrating, I don't know, Tamika Catchings, Diana Taurasi, whoever you want to celebrate, Cheryl Miller. But you were so divisive, you were so ridiculous, that now people are get defensive and they're like, you guys suck, I didn't even pay attention to you. For OutKicks, don't at me. I'm Dan Dockich, and this is Fox News Rundown.
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8: It's base brawl at Wrigley. Listen to this. That's courtesy of Paul Crawley Dyson from at Crawley Cubs and Storyful. Hi, everyone. So, yeah, Wrigley Field used to be the friendly confines of Wrigley Field, and of course it still is. Hopefully this was an anomaly, but for a game between the crosstown White Sox and the Cubbies, well, some fans in the bleachers, which again has been called affectionately the happiest place on earth if you're a Cub fan like me. Suddenly what we saw there recently is just disturbing, especially if you probably had kids in those stands witnessing the carnage. So why is this happening? Is this happening more where we're seeing brawls happen at baseball games, after the Knicks won playoff games here in New York, obviously in football stadiums? Well, I believe that this cuts two ways. Millions of fans now not only have the ability to record these brawls, but then share them instantly with the world through social media. So maybe we just have more witnesses through phones with the ability to report on these fisticuffs. But as someone who's been going to ballparks and stadiums and arenas my whole life, my experience between my childhood and bringing my kids now, well, are two very different things. The language, for starters, is loud and it's atrocious. I brought my son once to a Jets game against the Eagles in Jersey when he was 7 years old and vowed never to return, because you had fans from out of town there who knew there were young children sitting right next to them and still would scream drunken obscenities for no particular reason anyway. Now, have fans acted like this for a long time? Sure. Just go back to 1974. Cleveland Indians, Detroit Tigers. It was called 10 Cent Beer Night. And when you give away beer for 10 cents, even in 1974, well, that could lead to chaos, where you had people running on the field, naked, streaking. Fireworks were used as projectiles. So yeah, this is a thing that's been happening in ballparks, arenas, and stadiums for many years. But now, maybe because phones are present, we're seeing it a lot more. But overall, the behavior ain't what it used to be overall. I'm Joe Concha.
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7: 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My prediction? 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But remember this. Your boss sees every post you like. And if you're single and scrolling, maybe it's time for a glamorous new professional headshot. 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
9: Just ahead of 6 a.m. here at WFIR. Right now, mostly cloudy. We're currently sitting at 70 degrees. Humidity is high per usual. Should cool off a little bit today. Latest from ABC News.
10: From ABC News. I'm Sherry Preston. A deadly mid-air collision between a police helicopter and a small plane just outside Harrisburg, Pennsylvania. The chopper on a training mission with two Pennsylvania state troopers on board was hit by the plane as it was making its landing at Carlisle Regional Airport, which has no control tower.
11: As that Cessna came down along that runway, for an unknown reason, it veered hard to the right. At the last moment.
10: Acting State Police Commissioner Lieutenant Colonel George Bivens, the pilot was killed, both troopers hospitalized. North Korea has launched 10 short-range ballistic missiles toward the sea. South Korean military officials confirming that after the North shrugged off a U.S. decision to scale back military drills with the South. Russia launching a massive nighttime aerial attack on Kyiv using missiles and drones, killing at least 14. A crisis in Ukraine outside of the war with Russia after Ukrainian President Volodymyr Zelensky fired his popular defense minister, Mikhailo Fedorov, who wants new leadership.
12: He's basically not only calling for elections, which is a direct challenge to Zelensky, He is also criticizing Ukraine's governance. He says there's a systemic governance crisis. He says the old system lives by its own rules too often. It protects itself.
10: ABC's Tom Sophie Burridge. A new high when it comes to the national debt.
13: The national debt hitting a staggering milestone, topping $40 trillion for the first time. A big portion of the spending is coming from rising defense costs, including the war in Iran, in addition to safety net programs like Social Security and Medicare, interest on the deficit and President Trump's tax cuts. The exploding debt is already hitting Americans with higher borrowing costs and raising the cost of living.
10: ABC's Faith Abube. Harry and Meghan are headed back to the UK. The Duke and Duchess of Sussex, along with their kids, Archie and Lilibet, are returning to England. You're listening to ABC News.
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10: The head of now-defunct Chinese property development company Evergrande has been sentenced to life in prison. The company collapsed with more than $300 billion in liabilities. Tragedy in Tennessee.
17: I'd like to invite the entire community into prayer with us, into grief with the families, with us.
10: Milligan University President Stephen Waters, after two college cyclists were hit by a driver during a training ride in the northeastern part of the state. Drug makers Merck and Moderna announcing a successful trial of a new mRNA vaccine to help guard melanoma survivors from repeat cases. Dr. Michael Fasto at Memorial Sloan Kettering Cancer Center saying,
18: in this particular approach, each individual patient has their own construct made for themselves. So it's the ultimate personalized type of a strategy. And we believe that mRNA vaccines are particularly immunogenic as well, that create these favorable immune responses against cancer in this particular context. So we think that this is really going to be an important type of platform for not only our patients with melanoma, but ideally patients with other types of cancers as well.
10: There was a deadly helicopter crash in Kenya this week. All seven people on board a wildlife safari tour, including five Americans, were killed. Another day of flooding in the Midwest. Those storms moving into the Northeast today. Cleanup continuing in Hawaii as well, following major rain and flooding caused by Tropical Storm Lala. I'm Sherry Preston, ABC News.
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9: Happy Thursday morning. Ian Price in with you. August 20th. Right now we have a few clouds, 68 degrees.
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9: Our top local story this hour: the Commonwealth's governor says pragmatic governance is helping to better the lives of residents amid uncertainty in Washington, D.C. WFIR's Clark Palmer has more live in the news center. Clark.
22: Yeah, Governor Abigail Spanberger went before the Joint Money Committees of the General Assembly yesterday and presented data that shows general fund revenues grew $2.1 billion over the prior fiscal year, exceeding the official forecast by nearly $1 billion. Governor Spanberger says these numbers are a win, considering what she sees as recklessness and heartlessness in Washington, D.C.
1: because of the decisions being made by our president, his administration, and his allies in Congress, we have energy prices fluctuating wildly as a result of another reckless war in the Middle East. Tariffs have raised costs on our manufacturers, our farmers, our businesses of all sizes, and our fellow Virginians. And our Commonwealth is still contending with the impacts of federal job cuts that wreaked havoc on our economy.
22: Spanberger says unpredictability in D.C. will make governing and crafting the Commonwealth's next budget tricky.
1: And everyone in this room whose job it is to plan budgets and projects 2 years into the future or five or 10, we know how difficult it is to do that in this environment. So in my view, one of the most valuable things that we can offer local governments, businesses, and our fellow Virginians right now is stability. It is being a partner that you can count on.
22: Spanberger says since January, her administration has more than $5 billion in new business investments and more than 3,000 new jobs across the Commonwealth. Live at the News Center, Clark Palmer, WFIR News.
9: And I'm Ian Price. Coming up, we have new details about a standoff in Roanoke City earlier this week. And water officials say there are limits for Google's usage at a Botetourt data center campus.
22: And I'm Clark Palmer, still ahead. Roanoke College students, faculty, and staff now have free access to Google AI resources.
21: Well, the stickiness is back by the afternoon, so highs in the upper 80s and low 90s feel a bit more like the mid-90s. We will see a dry Thursday morning commute and some scattered storms return by the afternoon. Friday is a much more dreary outlook, with a cold front causing widespread soaking showers rather than pop-up storms like we see today. Highs cool off a bit in the upper 80s, but still, all of us feeling pretty sticky outside. From WDBJ7, I'm First Alert Meteorologist Ava Herrera on WFIR.
9: More of your top local news, we head back to Clark Palmer.
22: Yeah, we're learning more about a standoff on Tuesday at a home in the 3300 block of Bandy Road Southeast that stemmed from an argument between two people. According to police, when they arrived on scene, they made contact with a man involved in the incident. The man then entered a residence and refused to cooperate with officers. Over the course of the investigation, a woman approached officers and reported that the man was armed with a gun and he had threatened her. 59-year-old Mark Fly was later arrested and charged with abduction and burglary. The Western Virginia Water Authority says it will say no to Google if the tech giant requests anything more than 2 million gallons of water a day it has already been promised for a proposed data center campus in Botetourt County. While the contract between Google and the county allows Google to request up to 8 million gallons of water a day, area leaders say they are not prepared to meet that type of demand. Water Authority spokesperson Laura Shermer tells WDBJ7.
2: So we would need to be able to have the infrastructure and the water supply in place to be able to meet that demand.
22: Google is contractually required to pay for the system upgrades needed to get water from Carvin's Cove to the planned data center, and Google is required to give a 3-day notice if they expect to request more than their standard share of water. A small private liberal arts college may not be the first place, some might think, that would embrace artificial intelligence, but starting next week, when the new semester gets underway, Roanoke College is set to team up with Google to offer training and certificates that can help give grads a leg up when they're out looking for a job. More from WFIR's Gene Moreno.
3: It's called the Google AI for Education Accelerator. Ryan King is Chief of Staff and Innovation Officer.

0: Officer for Roanoke College on the Grow with Google program.
1: The footprint they're putting out there to try to upskill the current workforce in the modern age. This program is being offered 100% free to the college. And as part of the Google for AI for Education Accelerator, we are able to offer our faculty, our staff, and our students 100% free access, both to them and to the college.
0: The new Google AI training courses are not for credit and not required, at least not yet, says King. They are also forward-thinking, helping students develop an AI aptitude so they can adapt as AI continues to evolve.
1: Thinking about what's going to happen in 6 months or in a year or in 2 years from now, because the world is evolving so rapidly. The best thing I think we can equip our learners, our faculty, and our staff with is this ability to be able to adapt and to be flexible, to integrate new technologies when they come along.
0: Students, faculty, and staff will also have the option to earn industry-recognized Google career certificates at no cost in fields like cybersecurity, information technology support, and data analytics. Gene Morano, WFIR News.
2: Virginia Tech is set to open a new testing and research center next week that will examine drone defense capability for the United States Army and civilian infrastructure. Tech officials say as these drone technologies continue to evolve, counter capabilities must grow at an equally rapid pace. NBA Hall of Famer Shaquille O'Neal will be performing for University of Virginia students under his stage name, DJ Diesel, ahead of the Cavaliers' opening football game against NC State on August the 29th. The event is open exclusively to UVA students. Live at the WFIR News Center, I'm Clark Palmer.
3: And I'm Ian Price. Coming up, a second person has been charged in connection with Saturday's shooting at Virginia State University. We'll have details on that coming up. And a four-time world champion staying with his team through 2030. All that and more on News Talk WFIR, 107.3 FM. Depend on it.
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3: Sunny today with a chance of showers later on. Highs around 90 tonight. Lows in the upper 60s with a chance of showers and thunderstorms lingering overnight into tomorrow. More of your top local news. We head back to Clark Palmer.
2: Ian, a second person has been charged in connection with Saturday's shooting at Virginia State University that injured five people and sent one person to the hospital with critical injuries. 19-year-old VSU student Janiyah Johnson has been charged with accessory after the fact. The alleged shooter, 19-year-old Cameron Harris, was found hiding in Johnson's dorm room after the incident. A group of Virginia pastors operating under the banner of Standing for Life and Marriage are touring Virginia, speaking at churches about two amendments that will be on the ballot this fall, one that protects abortion rights and the other that would provide legal protection for same-sex marriages. First Baptist Church in downtown Roanoke will host the town hall tonight at 6:30. Jonathan Falwell from Thomas Road Baptist Church and Liberty University will deliver the keynote address. Speakers will also talk about the two constitutional amendments and urge attendees to vote no. A ceremonial ribbon cutting yesterday for the Salem Animal Hospital, which joined the Salem-Roanoke County Chamber of Commerce recently. Co-owner Dr. Richard Bryant notes that the hospital has been in Salem for 81 years.
9: I really think it's taking care of the pets within the community, putting the pets first, but also building the relationships with the clients and working as a team in collaboration with them.
2: Salem Animal Hospital moved into their new home on West Main Street in Roanoke County 3 years ago. You're never more than 10 minutes from local news. Mornings on WFIR. I'm Clark Palmer.
3: And I'm Ian Price. 6:14, time for sports. Roanoke College Athletics legends Scott Allison, Susan Dunnigan, and Egg Green have officially been named the newest inductees

0: into the Old Dominion Athletic Conference Hall of Fame. Let's go over to the Carolina League, where action from last night, the Salem Ridge Yaks shut out the Wilson Warbirds 8-0. Behind stellar pitching and early power at the plate, Salem hosts Wilson again tonight at 6:30. Major League Baseball from last night, Washington shut out Texas 6-0. The Yankees topped Baltimore 5-3, and the Dodgers beat Colorado 6-4 in 10 innings. Elsewhere, Minnesota beat the Braves 6-4. Arizona edged Boston 7-6 in 10 innings, and Tampa Bay slipped past Toronto 7-6. MLB today, the Yankees visit Baltimore, Washington plays at Texas, and the Braves visit the White Sox. Well, before the Washington Commanders get underway with their next preseason game on Saturday, which you can catch all the coverage here beginning at 11 a.m., kickoff at noon on WFIR, Commanders head coach Dan Quinn talked to the media yesterday, saying quarterback Jaden Daniels is building strong chemistry with longtime receiver Terry McLaurin and new arrival Stephon Diggs.
1: He's got a good routine, a good process, and I think what we're seeing like is some of the result of that. But also his connection with the players, this much depth, this much route. They've spent a lot of time together, so it's nice to see even early on like he and Steph, like Terry and he have all these time now, so it feels good to add Steph into that group.
0: On tonight's NFL exhibition slate, Las Vegas plays at Houston at 8 p.m. and San Francisco meets the Chargers at 10 p.m. High school football on Saturday, Rye Cove meets Lord Botetourt at Emory and Henry. That's at 7 p.m. High school football gets underway in earnest next Friday, August 28th. Some of those games, Hidden Valley at Stan River, Northside at Pulaski, Glenver at Liberty Christian, Christiansburg at Carroll County. Over in Formula One, four-time world champion Max Verstappen signed a contract extension with Red Bull through 2030 ahead of his home Dutch Grand Prix this weekend. There had been a lot of whispers during silly season that Max Verstappen might try to leave Red Bull, as several of his key members of his team have already left the team. Formula One does return to Zandvoort Sunday at 9 a.m. from the summer break. The NASCAR Cup Series races at New Hampshire Sunday at 3 p.m. IndyCar takes on the streets of Washington, D.C. Sunday at 1 p.m. And that's sports, WFIR.
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0: Happy Thursday morning, August 20th. Right now, few clouds, 68 degrees.
3: 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I'm First Alert meteorologist Ava Herrera.
0: Let's get you caught up on our top local stories.
4: In her address to the General Assembly's joint money committees this week, Governor Abigail Spanberger said she believes her administration is taking great strides to make life affordable for residents and generate more housing options. I'm WFIR's Clark Palmer.
5: Roanoke College has teamed up with Google, yes, Google, for its AI Education Accelerator program, which launched on Tuesday and will be in place when students return to the campus next week. I'm WFIR's Gene Morano.
0: Sixth District Democratic candidate and author Beth Macy has challenged her Republican opponent this November, Congressman Ben Klein, to three debates. If the debates would be agreed to, they would take place in Roanoke, Harrisonburg, and Winchester between September 25th and November 1st. Time for the Money Monitor. The U.S. national debt has crossed a record $40 trillion, according to AP News, hitting the milestone just 5 months after reaching $39 trillion. Economists warn that persistent deficits driven by defense spending, entitlements, and rising interest costs are continuing to push up consumer borrowing rates. The United States and Canada are close to finalizing a trade agreement to avert proposed 50% tariffs on Canadian goods. Negotiators report significant progress, with Canadian officials taking steps to restore U.S. products to shelves ahead of the weekend decline. Shares of Moderna surged after trial results showed its experimental mRNA cancer vaccine paired with Merck's Keytruda significantly reduced cancer resurgence in melanoma patients. The companies plan to present complete trial data at the upcoming International Medical Conference.
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0: Across our area, 386 in Bedford County. Floyd County's at 395. Franklin County and Roanoke City coming in at the cheapest, $3.79 for unleaded. News time is 6:19.
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10: I'm Elizabeth McDonald, and this is the Fox Business Report.
11: Stocks ending higher on Wednesday, and bond yields retreated after the Treasury boost buybacks. Healthcare was the best performing sector. Shares of Moderna surging over 170%. And Merck stock was up over 12% following news that their customized melanoma vaccine kept patients cancer-free for longer than standard treatments. The Dow up 120 points, the Nasdaq higher by 41, S&P 500 up 16. Investors digested mostly upbeat earnings results from retailers with Target stock gaining over 4%. This morning, the country's biggest retailer, Walmart, will be releasing financial results. Adam Johnson, portfolio manager at the Bullseye American Ingenuity Fund, expects another great quarter.
12: Walmart consistently beats. You never have to worry about Walmart.
11: Also releasing earnings, Alibaba, Deere, and Ross Stores. That's your Fox Business Report. I'm Kathy Barsky, invested in you.
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3: As humidity levels rise once again, we're all in store for some weather whiplash in the coming days. This afternoon features some hit or miss storms. The Storm Prediction Center has placed most of our area under a marginal risk for seeing severe storms. Anything severe grade brings heavy downpours and gusty winds up to 60 miles per hour. Thursday rain dries up overnight into Friday, and the end of the work week is trending pretty soggy. Most hometowns will see some soaking raindrops during the afternoon, but then we dry out and see sunshine in the 80s into the weekend, but another cold front moves through Sunday. Humidity levels take a nosedive Sunday through Tuesday, so we'll see a much longer stretch of dry air. Highs also cool off to the 70s and 80s, with overnight temperatures in the 50s. From WDBJ 7, I'm First Alert Meteorologist Ava Herrera on WFIR.
15: A better life with Dr. Sanjay Gupta.
16: Imagine a best friend who is always available, never judges you, and never asks for anything in return. Sounds pretty good, right? Well, that's essentially the promise of AI companions, and some people think they could help solve the loneliness epidemic. But many experts think these non-human companions could actually make things worse. And here's why. Real connection does require real vulnerability. The risk that the other person might disagree with you or see you differently. AI often removes that risk entirely. As one MIT professor put it, AI offers connection without vulnerability, which can feel good in the moment, no doubt, but it doesn't really nourish you. AI has plenty of good uses. but it is no substitute for a deep, enduring, complicated friendship. 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I'm Dr. Sanjay Gupta, helping you live a better life.
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19: The drills are designed to deal with potential regional security threats, including North Korean aggression. However, during a White House event Wednesday afternoon, the president said the drills were actually disrespectful to the North Koreans and leader Kim Jong-un.
20: I thought that was very insulting to somebody that, frankly, has been, during my term at least, very well behaved.
19: The South Korean foreign minister said on Wednesday that until the president posted his feelings about the drills on Truth Social, the South Koreans had no idea about any potential changes. The Pentagon said in a statement that the changes would not result in any degradation to U.S. training objectives. Kim Uretsky, Fox News.
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22: On Netflix, Outer Banks, the hit teen drama, kicks off its fifth and final season. The Pogues are back for one last treasure hunt, and this time they're saying goodbye for good. On Hulu, The Girls.
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22: 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Khloe Kardashian produces and stars in the new reality series. She's turning the camera on her inner circle of friends for an unfiltered look at friendship, fame, and everything in between.
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22: 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Conan O'Brien hits the road again, surprising fans from around the world. 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
22: On Apple TV, Stillwater, season 5 of the animated family series, also premieres Friday. The beloved panda is back with gentle life lessons for a new generation of little viewers. That's Fox 2 on Fox News.
0: Virginia's Lake Montclair is the site of another drowning in the region, not near us, but closer to Washington, D.C. Here's the latest.
27: This is an area where families come to enjoy the water, but it has a different feel. A 24-year-old drowned in the lake, shocking a community that knows this area as a summer destination. Now, Prince William County police say two men were paddling in a canoe Tuesday night, but the canoe eventually capsized, prompting the 24-year-old to end up underwater. When he didn't resurface, the other individual immediately tried to find him. He eventually couldn't and swam back to shore to call for help. Officers eventually found the man, but he was already dead. This is the latest in a string of fatal water incidents in the region. Authorities have been warning swimmers about the dangers of the water, including the possibility of strong currents.
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0: Just ahead of 6:30 here at WFIR, the U.S. waged war in Iran is coming up on 7 months. It does not appear to be helping President Trump's popularity. Here's ABC's chief Washington correspondent.
27: This is an area.
31: A new poll showing his approval rating at just 33%, a record low. President Trump summoned reporters to check out his new White House helipad.
32: Nice job, fellas.
31: The president placing gold coins on the granite.
32: And these will go like that.
31: and signing a slab engraved with his name.
1: It looks

0: pretty good.
1: He brushed off questions about whether peace talks with Iran will resume.
0: Maybe at some point, but right now, I think the situation is so good.
2: We'll be back with some of your top local stories in less than 2 minutes after this brief national news update. Right now, few clouds, 68 degrees. Here's the latest.
3: ABC News, I'm Sherry Preston. Deadly mid-air crash between a police helicopter and a small airplane just outside Harrisburg, the capital of Pennsylvania.
4: This happened in Carlisle at an airport with no control tower. The law enforcement chopper was hovering near a runway when the small plane came in for a landing, the plane colliding with the chopper and breaking apart. The pilot died. Two troopers in the chopper were initially stuck in the wreckage, but are expected to be okay. Federal investigators are on the scene looking into the cause.
3: That's ABC's Faith Abube. The national debt hitting a staggering $40 trillion for the first time ever, a big portion of the spending on defense. North Korea launching 10 short-range ballistic missiles toward the sea a day after Pyongyang shrugged off a U.S. decision to scale back on military drills with South Korea. Russia pounding Ukraine overnight. The capital of Kyiv hit with scores of drones and missiles in an attack that lasted 4 hours. This is ABC News.
5: This is the Roanoke Valley's Morning News with Joey Self on WFIR Roanoke.
2: Happy Thursday morning, August 20th. Ian Price in for Joey Self. Right now, still, the sun is still not up. Few clouds, 68 degrees.
6: Early next week brings a major pattern shift to the forecast.
2: Our top local story this hour. Governor Spanberger used a recent address to lawmakers to lay out fiscal wins for the Commonwealth. WFIR's Clark Palmer has details live in our news center. Clark?
7: And in her address to the General Assembly's joint money committees yesterday, Governor Abigail Spanberger said she believes her administration has taken great strides to make life affordable for residents and generate more housing options. Spanberger also took a moment to thank budget negotiators who signed off on creating the first of its kind consumption tax on data centers.
8: Because this past session, the General Assembly passed, and I signed into law, new tools for localities to weigh what a data center means for the homes, the schools, the water, and the farmland around it. Because localities need valuable information when deciding what to build in their communities or how to set the highest standards.
7: Spanberger says she and lawmakers are also focused on protecting Virginians from damages she believes were caused by President Trump's Big Beautiful Bill.
8: Because of the president's signature legislation, H.R. 1, the so-called One Big Beautiful Bill, Virginia families are facing hunger and hundreds of thousands risk losing their medical coverage. More than 300,000 Virginians on Medicaid risk losing their coverage.
7: When it comes to Virginia's finances, Governor Spanberger says general fund revenues grew by $2.1 billion compared to the prior fiscal year, exceeding the official forecast by nearly $1 billion. Live at the News Center, Clark Palmer, WFIR News.
2: Coming up, the Speaker of the House of Representatives makes a visit to Virginia. And a Roanoke City Councilman discusses a potential casino at the Berglund Center complex.
6: Humidity levels built once again last night and impact the forecast as early as this afternoon. We'll see a sticky but otherwise quiet start to the day, and then rain chances are back this afternoon. Hit or miss afternoon storms dry out by 8 or 9 o'clock, but tomorrow brings much more wet weather. Soaking showers bring a slight to moderate flood risk throughout most hometowns in the afternoon. Highs as we round out the work week reach the mid to upper 80s in most counties tomorrow. From WDBJ 7, I'm First Alert Meteorologist Ava Herrera on WFIR.
2: Close to daybreak here at WFIR, 68 degrees. 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We head back to Clark Palmer.
7: Ian, 6th District Democratic candidate and author Beth Macy has challenged her Republican opponent this November, Congressman Ben Klein, to three debates. If those debates would be agreed to, they would take place in Roanoke, Harrisonburg, and Winchester between September the 25th and November the 1st. Macy says these debates promote transparency and accountability by giving candidates a public forum to explain their priorities and records, helping voters make informed decisions. And speaking of Congressman Klein, he joined Speaker of the House of Representatives Mike Johnson in Virginia Beach this week to support current 2nd District Virginia Congresswoman Jen Kiggins, who is looking to defeat former Congresswoman Elaine Loria, who served on the committee that investigated the January 6 riot. Johnson told reporters that Loria and candidates who identify as Democratic Socialists will say anything to get elected.

0: I give you the example of your governor in Virginia. She ran as a moderate. She governs almost as a Marxist. I mean, she did exactly the opposite of what she said on the campaign trail. They're all going to try to say whatever they think needs to be said to win. But when they get there, they're going to fall in line. And I'll tell you this. I'll just say this about my friend Hakeem Jeffries and Chuck Schumer in the Senate, the two Democrat leaders. They're not even trying to resist this at this point.
1: Speaker Johnson believes that DSA candidate

0: Maroon alums do have a leg up on career opportunities when they start their job searches. WFIR's Gene Marano has that story.
1: Google Artificial Intelligence Training and Google Career Certificates and AI training for faculty and staff at Roanoke College, all free courtesy of Google, which has been in the news locally as the tech giant looks to build data centers in Pottawatomie County. Ryan King is Chief of Staff and Innovation Officer for Roanoke College.
2: The real first question is just how does this impact our students when they graduate? There's always a bit of a fear of the unknown. You know, what is this tool? How does it work? Is it ethical? Is it not ethical? And how do we train people to use it in the right ways? But I think what we're seeing from the data more and more is that while knowing AI very well may not be all you need to land a job, if you have no experience with AI tools, it can be enough to prevent you from getting a job.
1: King says those already in the workforce are also taking advantage of artificial intelligence training that will be offered at Roanoke College starting next month when the Work AI Lab debuts with more than 20 participants.
2: For this being the first one we've run, I couldn't be more pleased with that. We've got people coming from the healthcare sector. We've got them coming from advanced manufacturing. We've got them coming from marketing. And there's been a general acceptance from employers in the region to send their employees through these because all the participants that are coming through the Work AI Lab, a majority of them, I would say at least 90%, are actually being sponsored by their place of employment to come through and do this as a professional development opportunity.
1: As for students, the goal is to have them graduate from Roanoke College with an AI aptitude that will enable them to adapt to the next newest AI breakthrough and the one after that. Gene Marano, WFIR News.
0: Roanoke City Councilman Vaishon Nash briefed Roanoke City leaders on Monday night on a months-long community focus group evaluating options for the 55-year-old Civic Center. The venue faces $31 million in total repair needs while drawing 95% of its visitors from outside city zip codes.
3: Right now, we have an opportunity to determine the future of the Bergen Center. And it is a real fork in the road type of situation. And I believe that the conversations that we have, the work we will do, whatever decision we will decide will be a pinpoint in Roanoke's history and in the future of the Berglund Center.
0: Post-group survey data showed over half of participants remain neutral on adding a casino to the facility. City Manager Val Marie Turner warned leaders that $10 million in urgent safety fixes must happen now to replace 1970s air handlers and a faulty fire alarm. Live at the WFIR News Center, I'm Clark Palmer.
4: And I'm Ian Price. Coming up, no injuries have been reported following a crash involving a Franklin County school bus. We'll give you all the latest. And coming up, there are some steps you can take to lower your risk for dementia. All that and more on News Talk WFIR, 107.3 FM. Depend on it.
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4: Right now, a few clouds, 68 degrees, highs reaching the low 90s with a chance of showers and thunderstorms, mainly this afternoon. Lows tonight in the upper 60s. More of your top local news. We head back to Clark Palmer.
0: Ian, the Forest Fire Department says two people were injured during a vehicle crash that resulted in the death of a cow. The crash happened yesterday morning at the intersection of Forest Road and Grant Drive. Details surrounding the crash are not available at this time. No injuries were reported after a school bus crashed in Rocky Mount on Tuesday. According to the Franklin County School District, two students were on board at the time of the crash near a hospital. The bus driver is not at fault for the incident because the bus was hit in the side by an individual leaving the parking lot. And staying in Franklin County, where Board of Supervisors member Mike Meredith says he had no intention of resigning heading into Tuesday night's board meeting. Meredith tells WDBJ 7 he made the decision to resign as members discussed the now scrapped confidential plans to bring a data center to the county.

0: I felt like I'd let down my citizens. You know, I was elected to do a job, and I'm not serving out my term. And, you know, it's because of a comment I made. I felt like it's the right decision, but that hurt, knowing that I let my citizens down and I'm not going to be their voice for them.
1: Meredith's term was set to expire at the end of 2029. You're never more than 10 minutes from local news. Mornings on WFIR. I'm Clark Palmer.
2: And I'm Ian Price. 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
4: This is House Call for Health. Avoiding three things in middle age could lead to 13 more years without dementia. They are smoking, high blood pressure, and diabetes. The study was conducted by NYU Langone and published in the journal Neurology Open Access. They looked at long-term health data to see how midlife cardiovascular wellness shaped brain function decades later. And they found if you don't have those three vascular threats between ages 48 and 68, you might dramatically postpone mental decline, as roughly 42% of Americans are projected to develop dementia after they turn 55. For more health news, go to foxnewshealth.com. 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
2: Sports time here at WFIR, 643. Let's go to some NBA trade news. The Cleveland Cavaliers are acquiring Peyton Watson in a 14 trade that sends Max Strus to the LA Clippers, with Watson agreeing to a four-year, $88 million extension. He comes from the Denver Nuggets, who are getting two high-value picks back in the trade. In the WNBA, eight-time All-Star in 2016 MVP, Naka Kawu-Makay announced she will retire at the end of this season, concluding a 15-year career. Meanwhile, Dallas Wings rookie guard Azay Fudd, the top overall pick in this year's draft, is scheduled for season-ending knee surgery next week. Let's go to the Carolina League, where the Salem Ridge Yaks delivered a pitching gem in an 8-0 shutout over the Wilson Warbirds at Salem Memorial Ballpark last night. Andros Apata broke the game wide open in the third inning.
9: He swings and clubs straight away center field. Moving back in center is going to be Antunez, and that ball is gone. He left the yard in right center field. Three-run bomb, Andros Apata, and the Yaks now lead it 4-0. That ball just kept on carrying. 10th bomb on the year for Andrews, and the Yaks have put up a three spot here in the third.
2: As he said, Opata's 10th home run of the season put the Ridge Yaks ahead 4-0 on their way to that victory. Salem back at home tonight to face Wilson at 6:35. MLB from last night, Washington blanked Texas 6-0. The Yankees defeated Baltimore 5-3, and the Dodgers outlasted Colorado 6-4 in 10 innings behind Shohei Ohtani's go-ahead hit. Plus, the Mets beat San Diego 4-2, and the White Sox shut out the Cubs 3-0. Today on the diamond, the Yankees head to Baltimore 6:30. Washington faces Texas at 8:05. Toronto visits Tampa Bay around 1:10, and St. Louis plays at Cincinnati just before that 12:40. NFL preseason action this Saturday. You can hear the Washington take on Detroit. Pregame coverage right here on WFIR begins at 11 a.m., kickoff at noon. Carolina Panthers play Friday when they visit Jacksonville. You can hear that on our sister station, 101.1 FM WPLY, starts at 6:30, kickoff at 7:30. And in auto racing, Formula One returns from summer break at Zandvoort Sunday at 9 a.m. The NASCAR Cup Series races at New Hampshire Sunday at 3 p.m. IndyCar takes on the streets of Washington, D.C. Sunday at 1 p.m. And that's sports, WFIR.
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0: Morning, August 20th, a few clouds, 68 degrees.
1: Tomorrow brings some flood risk for several hometowns. I'm First Alert meteorologist Ava Herrera.
0: Let's get you caught up on our top local stories.
2: Governor Abigail Spanberger used a recent address to a key General Assembly committee to lay out what she sees as fiscal wins for the Commonwealth amid uncertainty in Washington, D.C. I'm WFIR's Clark Palmer.
3: A small private liberal arts college may not be the first place some think would embrace artificial intelligence, but starting next week when the new semester begins, Roanoke College will team up with Google to offer AI training and certificates. I'm WFIR's Gene Marano.
0: A second person has been charged in connection with Saturday's shooting at Virginia State University that injured five people and sent one person to the hospital with critical injuries. 19-year-old VSU student Janae Johnson has been charged with accessory after the fact. Latest national headlines now. Let's get you caught up with Fox News.
4: Fox News, I'm CJ Papa, ramping up the war on Iran's bank account.
5: President Trump announced what he is calling economic D-Day against Iran. Posting to True Social, no one has given the Islamic Republic of Iran a greater opportunity to make a deal than me. Tragically for them, they have failed to take it. Therefore, today I am announcing the most crushing economic operation ever taken against any country. This will be economic warfare and isolation on an unprecedented scale.
4: Fox's Trey Inks in Tel Aviv. The price for a gallon of regular gas on average from AAA going up 2 cents overnight, landing at $4.10 a gallon. For the first time, supporters of Lindsey Clancy, accused of murdering her three children, will dress in pink and stand hand in hand in silence this morning outside the courthouse in Plymouth, Massachusetts. The defense could rest its case today. Her attorney will not say if she will take the stand. 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
2: It's August 20th, and this is your Fox Daily Snapshot. Today is National Radio Day. German physicist Heinrich Hertz first identified radio waves in 1886, but Italian inventor Guglielmo Marconi is credited as the inventor of radio. Commercial use began in the 1900s. About 20 years later, it was so popular, people were scrambling to buy radios to put in their homes. In 2020, California Senator Kamala Harris accepts the nomination for vice president, becoming the first U.S. woman of color on a major party ticket.
12: There is no vaccine for racism.
2: Also on this day in 1619, the first slaves from Africa arrive in the Virginia colony of Jamestown. Several Angolans kidnapped by the Portuguese get off the ship at Port Comfort. Today, it's known as Hampton Road. In 1911, the first around-the-world telegram is sent by the New York Times office via commercial service. Born on this day in 1992, pop singer Demi Lovato. I'm CJ Papa. That's your Fox Daily Snapshot.
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1: We're just over a month away from meteorological fall, but in just a few days, overnight temperatures will have a bit of fall feel. Until then, stormy and soggy conditions dominate the forecast today and tomorrow. This afternoon brings some possible gusty storms that are pretty scattered in coverage. Friday brings more widespread showers, so flood risk is elevated in most hometowns. We dry out and see much more sunshine going into Saturday, with the exception of a couple late afternoon storms. Highs all weekend long reach the low to mid 80s, and then a cold front sweeps through on Sunday. Humidity levels are much lower as the weekend comes to a close, and dry air lingers through your Tuesday. Daytime highs early next week only reach the 70s in several communities, with overnight lows in the crisp and chilly 50s. From WDBJ 7, I'm First Alert meteorologist Ava Herrera on WFIR.
0: Right now, there's a few clouds, 68 degrees, sun starting to come up in the Roanoke Valley. Kyiv under fire once again with at least 12 killed in the latest Russian onslaught.
14: Ukraine's Air Force says Russia launched dozens of ballistic, cruise, and hypersonic missiles overnight. The country's stretched defenses also had to deal with 168 drones. The strikes hit 12 locations across the capital, Kyiv, residential buildings, a medical facility, and an education center among the civilian buildings hit. Ukraine's prime minister alleges Russia targeted food warehouses and facilities used by the Red Cross. Both sides accuse the other of, and also deny, going after civilian targets. Jonathan Savage, Fox News.
0: The latest twist in the debate over automated license plate readers is raising eyebrows in two states, and it involves a company that's been pretty big news here in Roanoke.
15: In Lucas County, Ohio, the law enforcement agency conducting the highest number of searches of Flock camera data is not in neighboring Fulton County. It isn't even in Ohio.
16: Houston, there is a problem.
15: Pete Gerken heads the Board of County Commissioners in Toledo and says Houston police have searched the Lucas County Flock database over 71,000 times since June.
16: I was surprised. Why are they doing this?
15: Police say these may not have been specific searches of Lucas County, but nationwide. Wide searches of databases that include Lucas County. Jim Ryan, ABC News.
0: The murder trial of Keefe D. Davis is entering its third day of witness testimony in Las Vegas. Here's the latest.
17: The murder trial of Dwayne Keefe D. Davis entered its third day of witness testimony Wednesday. Prosecutors have now called more than a dozen witnesses since Monday, building their case that Davis orchestrated the September 7th, 1996 shooting death of Tupac Shakur. Tuesday's session brought the trial's most dramatic moment so far. James McDonald, former head of security at Club 662 and an associate of Suge Knight, clashed with defense attorney Michael Sanft on the stand at one point, telling the court to treat me as a hostile witness, meaning he wasn't cooperating. Prosecutors also presented autopsy photos of Shakur Tuesday and heard testimony from Reggie White Jr., former head of security for Death Row Records. Davis has pleaded not guilty. Michelle Foligno, Fox News.
0: ESPN analyst Tim Kirchick says he thinks the National League MVP race is down to the Cubs' Pete Crow-Anderson and the Dodgers' Shohei Ohtani.
18: I think it's a dead heat right now for the MVP in the National League, PCA, and Ohtani. Now, if Ohtani goes crazy in September pitching, that could settle things, but it's really, really close right now.
0: Country music duo Dan and Shay are preparing to release their most autobiographical album yet, titled Young. Bandmate Dan Smithers and Shay Mooney explain in detail on highlights on Wikipedia that the 10-track project centers on lead single Say So. Written following the tragic loss of their longtime mentor, the track takes a detour into suicide prevention and mental health awareness. News time is 6:54.
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19: There's such a different side of my life that people don't get to see.
20: TikTok star Alex Earle is letting fans peek behind the curtain in the trailer for her new Netflix series, Earle Meets World. 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
20: Also coming to Netflix, it's Untold Mr. T, I Pity the Fool. 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

0: And at the Cannes Film Festival, A24's Club Kid hits theaters November 6th. It's about a hard-partying club promoter who finds out he's the father of a 10-year-old son. Michelle Franzen, ABC News.
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4: It's August and still unblemished. Good morning, I'm Jay Reynolds. Dodgers have had their share of struggles lately, but one thing they have not struggled with, extra innings. They're the only team in baseball without a loss in extras. Last night, 6-4, 10-inning win over Colorado to sweep that series. In Pittsburgh, Pirates get a game-tying and game-winning homer in the ninth.
5: Swing and a drive, deep right field. If it's fair, the Pirates will win this game. He's done it! Brandon Lau wins it! What a thrilling come-from-behind win!
4: 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Phillies have the longest win streak at the moment. They beat the Marlins for their sixth consecutive win. White Sox two hit the Cubs. They win 3-0. Mets double up the Padres 4-2. Closest division race in baseball, AL West. Division leading Houston edges the Angels 3-2. Rangers are shut out by the Nationals 6-0. Astros lead the West by two. Wild card is the intriguing chase. Seven teams within 2.5 games of the final wild card berth. After being crushed 22-0 Tuesday, Mariners bounce back with a 7-5 win over the Brewers. Orioles fall to the Yankees 5-3. Guardians are shut out by the Giants 1-0. Blue Jays are edged by the Rays 7-6. In the National League, Diamondbacks are a game behind the Padres for the third wild card. Arizona outlasting Boston in 10 innings 7-6. Five-team deal pulled off in the NBA last night. Peyton Watson landing in Cleveland. Max Strus to the Clippers. WNBA, Lynx beat the Valkyries by 11. Minnesota now leads Golden State by 4 atop the WNBA standings. Mystics 93-82 over Toronto. Dallas losing AZ Fudd, the top pick in the draft. She's out the rest of the season with a knee injury. Neko Gumake, 11-time All-Star, says she's retiring at the end of the season. NFL Week 2 preseason begins this evening. Meanwhile, Pro Bowl defensive tackle Vita Vea agrees to an extension with the Buccaneers.
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8: I'm Clark Palmer. Governor Spanberger used the recent address to lawmakers to lay out what she sees as fiscal wins for the Commonwealth.
1: I'm Gene Marano. Roanoke College has teamed up with Google for its AI Education Accelerator program, which launched on Tuesday and will be in place when students return to the Salem campus next week.
7: A few clouds right now, 68 degrees, humidity starting to drop just a bit. Highs today in the low 90s. Chance of showers and thunderstorms mainly this afternoon. Lows in the upper 60s. Chance of rain continues into Friday. It's going to get a little bit cooler. Here's the latest national headlines from ABC News.
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9: From ABC News, I'm Sherry Preston. Frustration growing in the Midwest following days of rain and for some more than a week without power. Flood watches stretching again overnight from Illinois through West Virginia and Pennsylvania. In Gary, Indiana, angry electricity customers are speaking out. ABC's Kate Gagorian has more.
10: 38,000 Gary NIPSCO customers were impacted by the August 11th storms. So far, about 17,000 have been restored, but more than 21,000 are still waiting.
11: We didn't have no gas, no restaurants. No power. Now we had to throw away everything, out of all the refrigerators. At night, it's like Gotham City. You can't see anything.
10: And based off NIPSCO's latest restoration estimate, some Gary customers could remain in the dark until next Tuesday.
9: The storms that sock the Midwest for another

0: Mike now headed to the northeast. A deadly mid-air collision between a small plane and a police helicopter undergoing a training exercise just outside Harrisburg, Pennsylvania. The Cessna was approaching the runway but made a sharp turn, says State Police Lieutenant Colonel George Bivens.
1: The plane crashed into the ground a short distance ahead in many pieces. The helicopter, without its blades and without its tail boom, rolled inverted and crashed into the ground.
0: The pilot of the Cessna was killed. The troopers survived. President Trump showing reporters his new helipad and other White House renovations this week. ABC's Jonathan Carl says, though, it's still up in the air who'll pay for them.
2: He says the helipad will be more than just a place for his helicopter to land.
3: They can have people go there for cocktails and then walk to the ballroom.
2: And so it went for nearly 40 minutes. The president showing off White House renovations, which the Washington Post reports will cost more than $900 million. Unclear how much of that coming from taxpayers.
3: This is going to look incredible from the air and from every place.
0: The national debt now hitting a staggering $40 trillion, driven mostly by costs for defense. 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
0: Russia pounding Ukraine overnight. The capital of Kyiv and the surrounding region hit with scores of missiles and drones in a nighttime aerial attack that killed at least 16 people. North Korea launching a barrage of ballistic missiles toward the sea. South Korea's presidential national security holding emergency meetings to discuss the launches. That following the U.S. announcement that it plans to scale back military drills with South Korea. Some of those drills were supposed to have started Monday. Federal prosecutors say online extremist networks are posing a growing threat to vulnerable young people, especially girls, using threats to blackmail them. The latest case resulting in a long federal sentence, says ABC's Dave Packer.
5: A Tennessee man has been sentenced to 77 years in federal prison for targeting young girls as part of the extremist online network known as 764. Prosecutors say 27-year-old Kyle Spitz claimed to have groomed more than 2,600 victims, using threats and blackmail to force vulnerable teenagers into sexual abuse and self-harm. The FBI calls 764 part of an emerging national security threat known as nihilistic violent extremism. Dave Packer, ABC News.
0: Chinese property developer Hui Ka Yang, founder of the real estate group Evergrande, has been sentenced to life in prison. His company's fined more than $2 billion after Chinese authorities cracked down on excessive real estate borrowing and Evergrande collapsed. Sherry Preston, ABC News.
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7: Good Thursday morning, August 20th. Right now, just a few clouds, 68 degrees.
8: Next week brings a longer stint of dry air and cool overnights.
7: Our top local story this hour: the Commonwealth's governor says pragmatic governance is helping to better the lives of residents amid uncertainty in Washington, D.C. WFIR's Clark Palmer has more live in the news center. Clark?
9: Yeah, Governor Abigail Spanberger went before the Joint Money Committees of the General Assembly yesterday and presented data that shows general fund revenues grew $2.1 billion over the prior fiscal year, exceeding the official forecast by nearly $1 billion. Spanberger says these numbers are a win considering what she sees as recklessness and heartlessness in Washington, D.C.
10: Because of the decisions being made by our president, his administration, and his allies in Congress, we have energy prices fluctuating wildly as a result of another reckless war in the Middle East. Tariffs have raised costs on our manufacturers, our farmers, our businesses of all sizes, and our fellow Virginians. And our Commonwealth is still contending with the impacts of federal job cuts that wreaked havoc on our economy.
9: Spanberger says unpredictability will make governing and crafting the Commonwealth's next budget tricky.
10: And everyone in this room whose job it is to plan budgets and projects 2 years into the future or five or 10, we know how difficult it is to do that in this environment. So in my view, one of the most valuable things that we can offer local governments, businesses, and our fellow Virginians right now is stability. It is being a partner that you can count on.
9: Spanberger says since January, her administration has brought in more than $5 billion in new investments and created more than 3,000 new jobs across the Commonwealth. Live at the News Center, Clark Palmer, WFIR News.
7: Coming up, we have new details about a standoff in Roanoke City, and the Western Virginia Water Authority says there are limits for Google's water usage at a Botetourt Data Center campus.
8: Well, the stickiness is back by the afternoon, so highs in the upper 80s and low 90s feel a bit more like the mid-90s. We will see a dry Thursday morning commute and some scattered storms return by the afternoon. Friday is a much more dreary outlook, with a cold front causing widespread soaking showers rather than pop-up storms like we see today. Highs cool off a bit in the upper 80s, but still, all of us feeling pretty sticky outside. From WDBJ7, I'm First Alert meteorologist Ava Herrera on WFIR.
7: More of your top local news, we head back to Clark Palmer.
9: Ian, we are learning more about a standoff on Tuesday at a home in the 3300 block of Bandy Road Southeast that stemmed from an argument between two people. According to police, when they arrived on scene, officers made contact with a man involved in that incident. The man then entered a home and refused to cooperate with officers. During the investigation, a woman approached police and reported that the man was armed with a handgun and he had threatened her. 59-year-old Mark Fly was later arrested and charged with abduction and burglary. The Western Virginia Water Authority says it will say no to Google if the tech giant requests anything more than the 2 million gallons of water a day it has been promised for a proposed data center campus in Botetourt County. While the contract between Google and the county allows Google to request up to 8 million gallons of water daily, area leaders say they are not prepared to meet that type of demand. Water Authority spokesperson Laura Shermer tells WDBJ7.
11: So we would need to be able to have the infrastructure and the water supply in place to be able to meet that demand.
9: Google is contractually required to pay for the system upgrades needed to get water from Carvin's Cove to the planned data center. And Google is required to give a 3-day notice if they expect to request more than their standard share of water. A small private liberal arts college may not be the first place some might think would embrace artificial intelligence, but starting next week, when the new semester gets underway, Roanoke College will be teaming up with Google to offer training and certificates that can help give graduates a leg up when they're on the job search. More from WFIR's Gene Moreno.
12: It's called the Google AI for Education Accelerator. Ryan King is Chief of Staff and Innovation Officer for Roanoke College on the Grow with Google program.
13: The footprint they're putting out there to try to upskill the current workforce in the modern age. This program is being offered 100% free to the college. And as part of the Google for AI for Education Accelerator, we are able to offer our faculty, our staff, and our students 100% free access, both to them and to the college.
12: The new Google AI training courses are not for credit and not required, at least not yet, says King. They are also forward-thinking, helping students develop an AI aptitude so they can adapt as AI continues to evolve.
13: Thinking about what's going to happen in 6 months or in a year or in 2 years from now, because the world is evolving so rapidly. The best thing I think we can equip our learners, our faculty, and our staff with is this ability to be able to adapt and to be flexible to integrate new technologies when they come along.
12: Students, faculty, and staff will also have the option to earn industry-recognized Google career certificates at no cost in fields like cybersecurity, information technology support, and data analytics. Gene Morano, WFIR News.
9: And Virginia Tech is set to open a new testing and research center that will examine drone defense capability for the United States Army and civilian infrastructure. Tech officials say as these drone technologies continue to evolve, counter capabilities must

0: grow at an equally rapid pace. NBA Hall of Famer Shaquille O'Neal will be performing for University of Virginia students under his stage name, DJ Diesel, ahead of the Cavaliers' season-opening football game against the NC State Wolfpack on August the 29th. The event is opened exclusively to UVA students. Live at the WFR News Center, I'm Clark Palmer.
1: And I'm Ian Price. Coming up, a second person has been charged in connection with Saturday's shooting at Virginia State University. And coming up at sports, another win for the Ridgejacks. All that and more News Talk WFIR, 107.3 FM. 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
1: 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More of your top local news. We head back to Clark Palmer.
0: Ian, a second person has been charged in connection with Saturday's shooting at Virginia State University, which injured five people and sent one person to the hospital with critical injuries. 19-year-old VSU student Janiah Johnson has been charged with accessory after the fact. The alleged shooter, in this case, 19-year-old Cameron Harris, was found hiding in Johnson's dorm room after the incident. A group of Virginia pastors operating under the banner of Standing for Life and Marriage are touring Virginia, speaking at churches about two constitutional amendments that will be on the ballot this fall, one that protects abortion rights and the other that would provide legal protection for same-sex marriages. First Baptist Church in downtown Roanoke will be hosting a town hall tonight at 6:30. Jonathan Falwell from Thomas Road Baptist Church and Liberty University will be delivering the keynote address. Speakers will talk about the constitutional amendments and urge attendees to vote no. A ceremonial ribbon cutting happened yesterday for the Salem Animal Hospital, which joined the Salem Roanoke County Chamber of Commerce recently. Co-owner Dr. Richard Bryant notes that the hospital has been in Salem for 81 years.
9: I really think it's taking care of the pets within the community, putting the pets first, but also building the relationships with the clients and working as a team in collaboration with them.
0: Salem Animal Hospital moved into their new home on West Main Street 3 years ago. You're never more than 10 minutes from local news. Mornings on WFIR. I'm Clark Palmer.
1: And I'm Ian Price. It is 7:15, time for sports. The Baltimore Orioles are publicly urging Major League Baseball to adopt ball tracking camera technology for fair and foul calls after Pete Alonso's seventh inning drive was ruled foul and upheld on review during New York's 5-3 win yesterday. Let's go over to the NFL for a second as the Seattle Seahawks signed two-time Pro Bowl cornerback Trayvon Diggs to a one-year deal, while Houston Texans wide receiver Jaden Higgins suffered a season-ending torn ACL in practice. It's next man up for the Houston's wide receiver corps.

0: In Carolina League play from last night, the Salem Ridge Yaks put together a complete performance, shutting out the Wilson Warbirds 8-0. Salem hosts Wilson again tonight at Salem Memorial Ballpark with first pitch set for 6:30. MLB from last night, Washington shut out Texas 6-0. The Yankees top Baltimore 5-3, and the Dodgers beat Colorado 6-4 in 10 innings. Elsewhere, Minnesota beat the Braves 6-4. Arizona edged Boston 7-6 in 10 innings. And Tampa Bay slipped past Toronto 7-6. MLB Today, the Yankees visit Baltimore at 6:30. Washington plays at Texas tonight. And the Braves visit the White Sox this afternoon. NFL preseason action. Carolina visits Jacksonville tomorrow. Friday, August 21st, with coverage starting at 6:30, kickoff at 7:30 on our sister station, Sports Radio, WPLY. That's 101.1 FM. And the following day, Washington travels to Detroit with coverage beginning here at 11 a.m., kickoff at noon on WFIR. Commanders head coach Dan Quinn was praising the preparation and the new pocket presence of quarterback Jaden Daniels, clearly giving a little bit of praise to the new offensive staff after offseason changes.
1: He worked extremely hard, but that's him, like, in that way. I just feel like the pocket that he's in, his routine is right, that, you know, the team around him of getting everything organized and ready for him to play.
0: On high school football, as Rye Cove meets Lord Botetourt at Emory and Henry, 7 p.m. on Saturday. And then high school football gets underway in earnest next Friday. William Fleming at Verina, Southern Alamance at Patrick Henry, and Salem at EC Glass. A couple other games, Glenver at Liberty Christian, Floyd at Narrows, Christiansburg at Carroll County, Holston at Eastern Montgomery. Max Verstappen has a new contract, and he'll take it into his home race at Zandvoort Sunday at 9 a.m. when Formula One returns from summer break. The NASCAR Cup Series races at New Hampshire Sunday at 3 p.m. IndyCar takes on the streets of Washington, D.C. Sunday at 1 p.m. And that's sports, WFIR.
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0: Happy Thursday morning. Ian Price in for Joey Self. Mostly cloudy, 69 degrees.
3: The unsettled weather is back. I'm First Alert meteorologist Ava Herrera.
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4: In her address to the General Assembly's Joint Money Committees this week, Governor Abigail Spanberger said she believes her administration has taken great strides to make life affordable for residents and generate more housing options. I'm WFIR's Clark Palmer.
5: Roanoke College has teamed up with Google, yes, Google, for its AI Education Accelerator program, which launched on Tuesday and will be in place when students return to the campus next week. I'm WFIR's Gene Morano.
0: Sixth District Democratic candidate and best-selling author Beth Macy has challenged her Republican opponent this November, U.S. Congressman Ben Klein, to three debates. If the debates would be agreed to, which doesn't seem likely, they would take place in Roanoke, Harrisonburg, and Winchester between September 25th and November 1st. Well, it's time for the Money Monitor. U.S. stock markets halted a three-day decline after the Treasury Department announced plans to double its purchase of longer-term government bonds. The move helped lower Treasury yields, easing recent pressure on credit and equity markets. Asian stock benchmarks rallied overnight, driven by a nearly 6% surge in South Korea's market. The broad gain across Asian markets followed Wall Street's positive response to U.S. central banking and debt management strategies. Hong Kong conglomerate CK Hutchison is seeking $1.5 billion in damages from Panama following the government's takeover of two major Panama Canal ports. The dispute highlights growing trade friction surrounding control of key global shipping routes.
2: WFIR, fuel gauge.
0: Montgomery County sitting at 388 for unleaded. Salem's at 382. Roanoke County is at 380. Floyd County up at 395. Lowest in our area, 379. That was in Roanoke City and Franklin County. News time is 7:20.
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5: From ABC News, Wall Street Now. The Big Three stock averages broke a three-day losing streak Wednesday, with the Dow picking up 120 points to finish at 53,463. The S&P and NASDAQ composite each rose about 0.2%. Moderna shares more than doubled Wednesday after the drug company announced initial data for a personalized cancer vaccine meant to keep melanoma cells at bay. Medical experts say the drug may hold promise for treating other cancers. The Federal Trade Commission is taking public comment on surveillance pricing. That's when businesses use personal data to shift prices to what they believe a consumer can afford. The FTC acknowledges, though, that it may have no power to ban surveillance pricing. Buzzballs, the ready-to-drink cocktail brand, is tapping into consumer sense of nostalgia. It's forged a new partnership with the company behind Pop-Tarts. Frosted s'mores and frosted brown sugar cinnamon buzz balls are 15% alcohol. Jim Ryan, ABC News.
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9: As humidity levels rise once again, we're all in store for some weather whiplash in the coming days. This afternoon features some hit-or-miss storms. The Storm Prediction Center has placed most of our area under a marginal risk for seeing severe storms. Anything severe grade brings heavy downpours and gusty winds up to 60 miles per hour. Thursday rain dries up overnight into Friday, and the end of the work week is trending pretty soggy. Most hometowns will see some soaking raindrops during the afternoon, but then we dry out and see sunshine in the 80s into the weekend, but another cold front moves through Sunday. Humidity levels take a nosedive Sunday through Tuesday, so we'll see a much longer stretch of dry air. Highs also cool off to the 70s and 80s, with overnight temperatures in the 50s. From WDBJ7, I'm First Alert Meteorologist Ava Herrera on WFIR.
10: Right now it's mostly cloudy, 69 degrees. Harry and Meghan are moving back to Britain.
11: The news that the Duke and Duchess of Sussex are relocating from California to the UK came as a surprise even to King Charles. It's understood the King was only told of his son's impending return on Sunday. It wasn't brought up when Harry and his family visited the UK earlier this summer. We don't know exactly where the Sussexes will live, but their children, Prince Archie and Princess Lilibet, are already enrolled to start school in September. Harry and Meghan will not be resuming royal duties, and we don't know whether this move will lead to a thaw in frosty relations with Prince William.

0: and Princess Catherine. In London, Jonathan Savage, Fox News.
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3: From ABC News Tech Trends. The legal challenge to Meta playing out right now in California is just one of many social media cases facing the parent company of Facebook and Instagram. ABC News legal contributor James Sample says that means the stakes are high.
4: Oh, I think that the lawsuits can do more than make a dent in their profits. I think that these lawsuits are an existential crisis for the company.
3: Meta is currently appealing two of its cases that it lost in New Mexico and California that deal with similar questions. In essence, whether the company knowingly rolled out harmful features like infinite scrolling and push notifications, which led to harmful impacts on young people.
4: It becomes increasingly difficult after you lose multiple cases to argue on appeal that the judge got it wrong, that the jury missed some important facts. When the pattern starts going against Meta, that becomes hugely, hugely problematic, particularly given the scale and the scope of damages that the states are seeking.
3: With Tech Trends, I'm Mike Dubusky, ABC News.
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12: I'm Clark Palmer. The Commonwealth's governor says pragmatic governance is helping to better the lives of residents amid uncertainty in Washington, D.C.
13: I'm Gene Morano. 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
11: Well, right now we're looking all clear on the roads, but if you see something, give us a call. Mostly cloudy today. Right now, 69 degrees. Humidity is coming down. Highs in the low 90s with a chance of showers and thunderstorms, mainly between 3 and 5 p.m. It's going to be hot, not much of a wind this afternoon. Chance of showers and thunderstorms, mainly before 2 a.m. tonight. Then a slight chance overnight, but mostly cloudy otherwise. Lows around 68. And the chance of showers continues on Friday. A lot cooler, though. Highs only around 81. Showers become more likely as the day goes on. And Friday night, showers expected to stick around. Lows, not much different. Mid to upper 60s. And then Saturday and Sunday, we see a little bit more sunshine coming out. Only a slight chance of showers on Saturday. Rain moves out before then. Latest now from ABC News.
14: ABC News, I'm Sherry Preston. Cleanup going on across the Midwest following another round of severe thunderstorms. Some people living in northern Indiana say they have not had power for a week. The storms today moving into the Northeast. A police chopper, small plane collision in midair at an airport just outside Harrisburg, Pennsylvania.

0: Pennsylvania. The pilot of the plane was killed. The state troopers on board the helicopter survived, says Pennsylvania Governor Josh Shapiro.
1: I'm pleased and relieved to be able to share with you that after an aviation accident this evening in Carlisle, two of those heroes, two Pennsylvania state troopers, Corporal Bryce Corman and Trooper Jason Mills, while injured, are going to be okay.
0: Walmart has posted another strong performance in the second quarter, but that was overshadowed by a more cautious outlook for the rest of the year. Walmart shares sliding almost 6% before the opening bell. This is ABC News.
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3: Good morning. Happy Thursday, August 20th. Right now, mostly cloudy. We're sitting at 69 degrees.
4: Early next week brings a major pattern shift to the forecast.
3: But first, our top local story this hour. Governor Spanberger used a recent address to lawmakers to lay out fiscal wins for the Commonwealth. WFIR's Clark Palmer has details live in our news center. Clark?
5: Yeah, and in her address to the General Assembly's Joint Money Committees yesterday, Governor Abigail Spanberger said she believes her administration has taken great strides to make life more affordable for residents and generate more housing options. Governor Spanberger also took a moment to thank budget negotiators who signed off on creating the first of its kind consumption tax on data centers.
6: Because this past session, the General Assembly passed, and I signed into law, new tools for localities to weigh what a data center means for the homes, the schools, the water, and the farmland around it. Because localities need valuable information when deciding what to build in their communities or how to set the highest standards.
5: Spanberger says she and lawmakers are also focused on protecting Virginians from damages that she believes were caused by President Trump's Big Beautiful Bill.
6: Because of the president's signature legislation, H.R. 1, the so-called One Big Beautiful Bill, Virginia families are facing hunger and hundreds of thousands risk losing their medical coverage. More than 300,000 Virginians on Medicaid risk losing their coverage.
5: When it comes to Virginia's finances, Governor Spanberger says general fund revenues grew $2.1 billion over the prior fiscal year, exceeding the official forecast by nearly $1 billion. Live in the news center, Clark Palmer, WFIR News.
3: Coming up, the Speaker of the House of Representatives makes a visit to Virginia. And a Roanoke City official discusses what it would take to fund a casino at the Berglund Center complex.
4: Humidity levels built once again last night and impact the forecast as early as this afternoon. We'll see a sticky but otherwise quiet start to the day, and then rain chances are back this afternoon. Hit or miss afternoon storms dry out by 8 or 9 o'clock, but tomorrow brings much more wet weather. Soaking showers bring a slight to moderate flood risk throughout most hometowns in the afternoon. Highs as we round out the work week reach the mid to upper 80s in most counties tomorrow. From WDBJ 7, I'm First Alert Meteorologist Ava Herrera on WFIR.
3: More of your top local news, we head back to Clark Palmer.
5: Yeah, 6th District Democratic candidate and author Beth Macy has challenged her Republican opponent this November, Congressman Ben Klein, to three debates. If those debates could be agreed to, they would take place in Roanoke, Harrisonburg, and Winchester between September the 25th and November the 1st. Macy says these debates promote transparency and accountability by giving candidates a public forum to explain their priorities and records, helping voters make informed decisions. Speaking of Congressman Klein, he joined Speaker of the House of Representatives Mike Johnson in Virginia Beach this week to support current 2nd District Congresswoman Jen Kiggins, who looks to defeat the Congresswoman Elaine Luria, who served on the committee to investigate the January 6th riot. Johnson told reporters that Luria and candidates who identify as Democratic Socialists will say anything to get elected.
7: And I give you the example of your governor in Virginia. She ran as a moderate. She governs almost as a Marxist. I mean, she did exactly the opposite of what she said on the campaign trail. They're all going to try to say whatever they think needs to be said to win. But when they get there, they're going to fall in line. And I'll tell you this. I'll just say this about my friend Hakeem Jeffries and Chuck Schumer in the Senate, the two Democrat leaders. They're not even trying to resist this at this point.
5: Johnson believes that DSA candidates will eventually weed out more established moderate Democrats. Roanoke College has teamed up with Google, yes, Google, for its AI Education Accelerator program, which launched on Tuesday and will be in place when students return to the Salem campus next week. The free AI training is designed to allow newly minted Maroon alums to have a leg up on

0: experience with AI tools, it can be enough to prevent you from getting a job.
1: King says those already in the workforce are also taking advantage of artificial intelligence training that will be offered at Roanoke College starting next month when the Work AI Lab debuts with more than 20 participants.
0: For this being the first one we've run, I couldn't be more pleased with that. We've got people coming from the healthcare sector. We've got them coming from advanced manufacturing. We've got them coming from marketing. And there's been a general acceptance from employers in the region to send their employees through these because all the participants that are coming through the Work AI Lab, a majority of them, I would say at least 90%, are actually being sponsored by their place of employment to come through and do this as a professional development opportunity.
1: As for students, the goal is to have them graduate from Roanoke College with an AI aptitude that will enable them to adapt to the next newest AI breakthrough and the one after that. Gene Morano, WFIR News.
2: A Roanoke City official says state code requires any private developer behind a proposed Berglund Center Casino to invest $300 million into the property. Economic Development Director Mark Nelson told Roanoke City Council on Monday that state law mandates a local voter referendum inside the city as the final requirement for any casino project can actually move forward. He emphasized that private funding would fully cover the site redevelopment rather than local tax dollars.
3: We're talking about an entertainment district that includes a casino. The thing we really wanted to look at was an entertainment district and the different options that we would have for that area. I think everybody knows it's well documented that the Berglund Center has a lot of needs. We need to address those. So this was one of the options that we looked at. The casino owner will hire between 800 and 1,000 employees with an average of about $55,000 a year with benefits and with a high school diploma.
2: Officials estimate a commercial entertainment complex could generate up to $25 million in annual city revenue, while the casino itself would occupy under 10% of the site, which they say would only be the special event center. Local business leaders worry that regional competition from Danville's casino means a Roanoke facility would mostly draw local residents, cannibalizing spending away from Northwest Roanoke businesses along Williamson Road. Live at the WFIR News Center, I'm Clark Palmer.
4: And I'm Ian Price. Coming up, no injuries have been reported following a crash. This involved a school bus. And coming up, not long after his death, his home was robbed. We'll tell you how they caught the thief of a late motor car racer. All that and more on News Talk WFIR. 107.3 FM, depend on it.
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4: Mostly cloudy, 69 degrees. Highs today in the low 90s. Chance of showers and thunderstorms mainly this afternoon. Lows in the upper 60s with a chance of showers remaining, mostly in the evening and a little bit overnight. 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More of your top local stories. We head back to Clark Palmer.
2: Ian, the Forest Fire Department says two people were injured during a vehicle crash that resulted in the death of a cow. The crash happened yesterday morning at the intersection of Forest Road and Grant Drive. Details surrounding this crash are not available at this time. No injuries were reported after a school bus crashed in Rocky Mount on Tuesday. According to the Franklin County School Division, two students were on board at the time of the crash near a hospital. The bus driver is not at fault, according to the district, for the incident because the bus was hit in the side by an individual leaving the parking lot. Staying in Franklin County, where Board of Supervisors member Mike Meredith says he had no intention of resigning heading into Tuesday night's board meeting. Meredith tells WDBJ 7 he made the decision as members discussed how a now-scrapped confidential plan to bring a data center in the county ended.
11: I felt like I'd let down my citizens. You know, I was elected to do a job. And I'm not serving out my

0: term, and you know, it's because of a comment I made. I felt like it's the right decision, but that hurt knowing that I let my citizens down and I'm not going to be their voice for them.
1: Merida's term was set to expire at the end of 2029. You're never more than 10 minutes from local news. Mornings on WFIR. I'm Clark Palmer.
2: And I'm Ian Price. News time is 7:41. An arrest is made months after a robbery at a home of the late NASCAR driver Greg Biffle.
3: A Georgia man's been charged with burglarizing NASCAR champion Greg Biffle's home in North Carolina just weeks after the plane crash, which killed the stock car racer, his wife and kids, and three others. The thief making off with more than $30,000, firearms, NASCAR memorabilia, as well as gold and silver coins at the beginning of the year. The break in the case coming in July after police arrested 44-year-old Terrell Williams in connection to a burglary which took place after a highly publicized homicide in Georgia, where investigators recovered items which matched what was stolen from the Biffle home. Authorities accusing Williams of targeting unoccupied residences associated with homicides and other cases. Lillian Wu, Fox News.
2: The U.S. waged war in Iran, and it's coming up on 7 months of doing so. And it does not appear to be helping President Trump's popularity, as a new poll shows his approval rating at just 33%. President Trump summoned reporters to the White House, but that's not what he wanted to talk about.
4: He says the helipad will be more than just a place for his helicopter to land.
5: They can have people go there for cocktails and then walk to the ballroom.
4: And so it went for nearly 40 minutes. The president showing off White House renovations, which the Washington Post reports will cost more than $900 million. Unclear how much of that coming from taxpayers.
5: This is going to look incredible from the air and from every place.
2: Prince Harry and Meghan Markle are making plans to move back to the United States for an extended stay starting this fall. Details reported by the Washington Post confirm 7-year-old Prince Archie and 5-year-old Princess Lilibet are enrolled in British schools for the September term. King Charles III was notified of the decision, though the couple will reside in a private home outside London and will not resume duties as working royals. News time is 7:43.
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2: 7:46 sports time here at WFIR. Scotty Scheffler enters this week's BMW Championship in St. Louis, closing in on Tiger Woods' all-time PGA Tour career earnings record, a mark Woods has held for more than 26 years. Meanwhile, Rory McIlroy publicly questioned what value LIV Golf stars John Rahm and Bryson DeChambeau have brought to their league as rumors continue about a potential PGA Tour return. In college football news, 7th-ranked Miami enters the season as a clear preseason favorite to win the ACC. Well, let's go to the Carolina League. Salem Ridgejacks pitched a masterpiece, blanking the Wilson Warbirds 8-0. Salem hosts Wilson tonight at 6:30. Major League scores across last night. Washington blanked Texas 6-0. The Yankees defeated Baltimore 5-3. The Dodgers outlasted Colorado 6-4 in 10 innings behind Shohei Ohtani's go-ahead hit. Plus, the Mets beat San Diego 4-2, and the White Sox shut out the Cubs 3-0. On the diamond today, the Yankees head to Baltimore at 6:35. Washington faces Texas at 8:05. Toronto visits Tampa Bay at 1:10, and St. Louis plays at Cincinnati. That's at 12:40. Carolina plays at Jacksonville tomorrow, starting at 6:30. We have coverage. Kickoffs at 7:30. That's on Sports Radio, WPLY, 101.1 FM, our sister station. The following day, Saturday, Washington takes on Detroit. WFIR pregame starts at 11 a.m., kickoff at noon. Head coach Dan Quinn says quarterback Jaden Daniels is building strong chemistry with longtime receiver Terry McLaurin, but also brand new receiver Stephon Diggs.
11: He's got a good routine, a good process, and I think what we're seeing like is some of the result of that. But also his connection with the players, this much depth, this much route. They've spent a lot of time together, so it's nice to see even early on like he and Steph, like Terry and he have all these time now, so it feels good to adding Steph into that group.
2: Heading to high school football as Rye Cove takes on Lord Botetourt. That'll be at Emory and Henry, 7 p.m. Saturday. High school football gets underway in earnest next Friday. That'll be August 28th. A few of those matchups, William Byrd at Cave Spring, Rustburg at Lord Botetourt, Northside at Pulaski, and Salem at EC Glass. Auto racing, Formula One returns from summer break at Zandvoort Sunday at 9 a.m., and Max Verstappen has a new contract to go with it. He's tied to Red Bull Racing through 2030. The NASCAR Cup Series races at New Hampshire Sunday at 3 p.m. and IndyCar takes on the streets of Washington, D.C. Sunday at 1. And that's sports, WFIR.
12: This is the Roanoke Valley's Morning News with Joey Self on WFIR Roanoke.
2: Ian Price in for Joey Self this Thursday, August 20th. Right now it's mostly cloudy. We're sitting at 69 degrees.
13: Tomorrow brings some flood risk for several hometowns. I'm First Alert meteorologist Ava Herrera.
2: Let's get you caught up on our top local stories.
1: Governor Abigail Spanberger used a recent address to a key General Assembly committee to lay out what she sees as fiscal wins for the Commonwealth amid uncertainty in Washington, D.C. I'm WFIR's Clark Palmer.
14: A small private liberal arts college may not be the first place some think would embrace artificial intelligence, but starting next week when the new semester begins, Roanoke College will team up with Google to offer AI training and certificates. I'm WFIR's Gene Marano.
2: Second person has been charged in connection with Saturday's shooting at Virginia State University that injured 5 people and sent one person to the hospital with critical injuries. 19-year-old VSU student Janiah Johnson has been charged with accessory after the fact. Let's get you caught up on the latest national headlines now with Fox News.
15: Fox News, I'm Therese Crowley. President Trump declares economic D-Day against Iran, saying no one has given Iran a greater opportunity to make a deal than me. They have failed to take it, announcing the most crushing economic operation ever taken against any country. Fox's Trey Yangston, Tel Aviv.
16: Regional intelligence sources tell Fox News that there are growing indications of economic hardship inside of Iran as a result of the U.S. naval blockade and economic isolation. Reports indicate that inflation in Iran has reached 89%. With food prices up 164%.
15: The UAE already cut off Iran from trading. A pilot killed and 2 state troopers injured when a Cessna coming in for a landing struck a hovering police helicopter's tail rotor from behind. The troopers briefly trapped in the violent crash at Carlisle Regional Airport, but expected to recover. 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
14: From the WFIR newsroom, this is your culture calendar with a look at some of the local

0: events coming up this weekend and in the near future, sponsored by the Roanoke Cultural Endowment. See more at roanokeculturalendowment.org. I'm Gene Morano. It's the opening weekend. That's Friday night through Sunday at the Bear Theater in downtown Roanoke for the Tennessee Williams play Cat on a Hot Tin Roof as a family gathers for Big Daddy's 65th birthday. In a tumultuous reunion, David Walton directs Cat at the Bear Theater, located inside Community High School in downtown Roanoke.
1: I wanted this one to be a little more sensual, a little sexier. And I want the arguments, which are a part of everyday life, to be a slow boil that leads, perhaps, to more expressed anger.
0: At the Eleanor D. Wilson Museum on the Hollins University campus, a new exhibit, Jake McCord, Jolly Company, the late artist and Georgia native, had no formal art training and painted mostly on wood, in particular animals, buildings, and women. He was a folk, naive, or outside artist. Wilson Museum director Jess Ambler prefers self-taught.
2: It's this idea that we all can create, that it's actually a positive thing to have that creative outlet. The way that he was creating these paintings, the use of color, the use of line, these gestures, their smiles, their hair flying, all of the sort of added touches that he included.
0: Jake McCord, Jolly Company, is on exhibit until November 14th at the Wilson Museum. Blue Ridge PBS presents its Artistic Encounters Meet the Artist reception for August, this Thursday from 5 to 7 p.m. at the Blue Ridge PBS studios. Floyd native Karen Sewell works in several mediums, painting about her life, values, and passions. The O. Winston Link Theater presents a lecture this Thursday night on the legacy of Norfolk and Weston Company photographers with NNW Historical Society archivist Ken Miller. Until August 31st, there's still time to help shape the next decade of what public art in local neighborhoods as well looks like. As a patron of the arts and what you would like to see, it's called Plan 26. The survey's online now through the end of August at roanokearts.org. John Corthwaite is vice chair of the Roanoke Arts Commission.
3: We're looking at not only engaging with new audiences through newer members of the Arts Commission as younger folks kind of join that as a board. We're also doing outreach to groups like the Roanoke Regional Partnership's onboard internship program and presenting to them about how do you build a fulfilling kind of professional life. And one of my personal beliefs in that is becoming civically engaged.
0: 5 Points Music Sanctuary presents the local yacht rock group Empty Bottles at the Dog Bowl this Saturday. It's also a fundraiser for the Bradley Free Clinic. Janine Underwood is executive director.
4: General admission tickets are $15, and we have a catered barbecue from Pokey Joe's. So those are VIP tickets, and those are $50.
0: Wilderness Adventure at Eagle Landing in Newcastle presents WAFest this Friday through Sunday. Outdoor activities like biking, guided hikes, and yoga, and live music on three stages. Jamie Nervo is the director at Eagle Landing.
5: The Kyle Tuttle Band is our headliner this year. Doc Robinson is our headliner for Friday night. We have 20 bands this year.
0: Dead Air 5 at Jefferson Center this Saturday, and Big Lick Brewing Company in downtown Roanoke presents a full day of live music this Saturday beginning at noon. 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
8: We're just over a month away from meteorological fall, but in just a few days, overnight temperatures will have a bit of fall feel. Until then, stormy and soggy conditions dominate the forecast today and tomorrow. This afternoon brings some possible gusty storms that are pretty scattered in coverage. Friday brings more widespread showers, so flood risk is elevated in most hometowns. We dry out and see much more sunshine going into Saturday, with the exception of a couple late afternoon storms. Highs all weekend long reach the low to mid 80s, and then a cold front sweeps through on Sunday. Humidity levels are much lower as the weekend comes to a close, and dry air lingers through your Tuesday. Daytime highs early next week only reach the 70s in several communities, with overnight lows in the crisp and chilly 50s. From WDBJ 7, I'm First Alert meteorologist Ava Herrera on WFIR.
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15: Good American Family is coming back to Hulu for a second season. The new season of the anthology will focus on the jaw-dropping case of Lorena and John Bobbitt. Disney is the parent company of Hulu and ABC News.
16: Sink into the chair.
15: Scary Movie will soon be available to stream. The sixth movie in the Scary Movie franchise reunites original stars Marlon and Sean Wayans and Anna Faris with new cast members including Regina Hall and Kenan Thompson. It will premiere on Paramount Plus on September 3rd.
17: I am a security unit.
15: Murderbot has announced additional cast for the second season of the Alexander Skarsgård-led series. New cast members include Steve Buscemi, Severance star Tramell Tillman, Nicholas Braun, and Wanda Sykes. And happy birthday to Demi Lovato, who is 34 today. Michelle Franzen, ABC News.
18: 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The dating apps died because everybody lied. 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It's a background check with a headshot. My prediction? Within 2 years, somebody builds a dating app that verifies you through your work history. But remember this. Your boss sees every post you like. And if you're single and scrolling, maybe it's time for a glamorous new professional headshot. 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
19: I'm Clark Palmer. Governor Spanberger used the recent address to lawmakers to lay out what she sees as fiscal wins for the Commonwealth.
0: I'm Gene Morano. Roanoke College has teamed up with Google for its AI Education Accelerator program, which launched on Tuesday and will be in place when students return to the Salem campus next week.
13: From the heart of Virginia's Blue Ridge, this is WFIR Roanoke. WFIR News Time is 8 a.m.
20: From ABC News, I'm Sherry Preston. A deadly mid-air collision just outside Harrisburg, Pennsylvania. A small plane, a Cessna, just as it was about to land, made a sharp turn, hit a police helicopter on a training mission. And here's ABC's Aaron Katursky.
21: The impact tore the plane apart and sheared off the helicopter tail and rotor blades before it rolled onto its side. Inside the wreckage, two troopers were trapped. Authorities say one trooper kicked out a window, then pulled his bleeding partner to safety.
20: The troopers both survived. The pilot of the small plane died. The NTSB and FAA are both on the scene investigating. The line of storms that's been slamming the Midwest for a week is headed toward the Northeast today. Cleanup continues in Indiana, where some people have been without power for a week now. NIPSCO Group Utilities President Melody Birmingham says the challenges in the city of Gary are many.
22: The damage affected portions of Gary and among the most extensive and complex that our crews have encountered. These aren't simple repairs. These are systems that are being rebuilt.
20: The national debt now hitting a whopping $40 trillion, double what it was just 10 years ago. President Trump hosting a White House cryptocurrency summit. Here's ABC's Jay O'Brien.
1: President Trump, who's made hundreds of millions in crypto, met at the White House yesterday with what he called a who's who of cryptocurrency leaders. And he pushed for the passage of something called the Clarity Act. It's long been a priority of crypto companies and one that could also benefit the president's wide-ranging family crypto venture. The White House has long denied any conflicts of interest for the president and points out that his assets are in a trust managed by his children.
20: President Trump showing reporters around what he says are improvements in Washington, including the new helipad. Russia slamming Ukraine's capital city overnight, 16 killed in Kyiv. Meghan and Harry headed back to the UK. The Duke and Duchess of Sussex haven't said why, but they've already enrolled their children in school. 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
2: 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And yes, I told you so.
20: At the last minute, President Trump pulled back a threatened 50% tariff on about $20 billion worth of Canadian goods.
3: So we, by the way, probably have a deal with Canada. You probably saw that. Very major tariffs were going on to Canada today. We delayed it for 3 days because I think we have a deal with the Prime Minister and good deal for everybody.
20: As a part of the deal, Prime Minister Mark Carney asked provincial premiers to return U.S. alcohol to store shelves in Canada. It had been pulled because of the last round of tariffs. The search for Karen Solomon goes on in Massachusetts. Her husband found dead in their home, says ABC's Faith Avube.
23: An urgent manhunt is underway near Boston for a woman police describe as a dangerous fugitive. Karen Solomon, who's a therapist and mental health advocate for law enforcement, is suspected in the death of her police officer husband. Fellow officers found Kurt Solomon dead in his home and his wife gone. Investigators have not released any details about the death just yet, but they do say Karen Solomon is considered armed and dangerous.
20: Karen Solomon actually is the founder of a site to help first responders deal with mental health issues. The Congo is getting 70,000 doses of a vaccine that has been effective against past Ebola outbreaks. Early lab testing shows the vaccine might protect against the current strain of the virus, even though doctors have previously said that strain was immune to vaccines and currently is the fastest Ebola outbreak in history. I'm Sherry Preston, ABC News.
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7: Good Thursday morning, August 20th. Right now, mostly cloudy. We're at 69 degrees.
8: Next week brings a longer stint of dry air and cool overnights.
7: Sunny highs in the low 90s today. Our top local story this hour: the Commonwealth's governor says pragmatic governance is helping to better the lives of residents amid uncertainty in Washington, D.C. WFIR's Clark Palmer is more live in our news center. Clark?
19: Yeah, Governor Abigail Spanberger went before the Joint Money Committees of the General Assembly yesterday and presented data that shows general fund revenues grew $2.1 billion over the prior fiscal year, exceeding the official forecast by nearly $1 billion. Governor Spanberger says these numbers are a win, considering what she sees as recklessness and heartlessness in Washington, D.C.
4: Because of the decisions being made by our president, his administration, and his allies in Congress, we have energy prices fluctuating wildly as a result of another reckless war in the Middle East. Tariffs have raised costs on our manufacturers, our farmers, our businesses of all sizes, and our fellow Virginians. And our Commonwealth is still contending with the impacts of federal job cuts that wreaked havoc on our economy.
19: Spanberger says unpredictability will make governing and crafting the Commonwealth's next budget tricky.
4: And everyone in this room whose job it is to plan budgets and projects 2 years into the future, or 5 or 10, we know how difficult it is to do that in this environment. So in my view, one of the most valuable things that we can offer local governments, businesses, and our fellow Virginians right now is stability. It is being a partner that you can count on.
19: Spanberger says since January, her administration has brought in more than $5 billion in new business investments and added more than 3,000 new jobs across the Commonwealth. Live at the News Center, Clark Palmer, WFIR News.
7: Coming up, we have new details about that standoff you heard about earlier this week. And the Western Virginia Water Authority says there are limits for Google's water usage at Botetourt Data Center campus.
8: Well, the stickiness is back by the afternoon, so highs in the upper 80s and low 90s feel a bit more like the mid-90s. We will see a dry Thursday morning commute and some scattered storms return by the afternoon. Friday is a much more dreary outlook, with a cold front causing widespread soaking showers rather than pop-up storms like we see today. Highs cool off a bit in the upper 80s, but still, all of us feeling pretty sticky outside. From WDBJ7, I'm First Alert meteorologist Ava Herrera on WFIR.
7: More of your top local news, we head back to Clark Palmer.
19: Ian, we are learning more about a standoff on Tuesday at a home in the 3300 block of Bandy Road Southeast that stemmed from an argument between two people. According to police, when arriving on scene, officers made contact with a man involved in the incident. That man entered a residence and refused to cooperate with officers. During the investigation, a woman approached officers and reported that the man was armed with a handgun and had threatened her. 59-year-old Mark Fly was later arrested and charged with abduction and burglary. The Western Virginia Water Authority says it will say no to Google if the tech giant requests anything more than the 2 million gallons of water a day it has been promised for a proposed data center campus in Botetourt County. While the contract between Google and the county allows Google to request up to 8 million gallons of water daily, area leaders say they are not prepared to meet that type of demand. Water Authority spokesperson Laura Shermer tells WDBJ7.
5: So we would need to be able to have the infrastructure and the water supply in place to be able to meet that demand.
19: Google is contractually required to pay for the system upgrades needed to get water from Carvin's Cove to the planned data center. The tech giant is also required to give a 3-day notice if they expect to request more than their standard share of water. A small private liberal arts college may not be the first place some might think that would embrace artificial intelligence. But starting next week, when the new semester gets underway, Roanoke College will be teaming up with Google to offer training and certificates that can help grads get a leg up on the job search. More from WFIR's G. Moreno.
0: It's called the Google AI for Education Accelerator. Ryan King is Chief of Staff and Innovation Officer for Roanoke College on the Grow with Google program.
6: The footprint they're putting out there to try to upskill the current workforce in the modern age. This program is being offered 100% free to the college. And as part of the Google for AI for Education Accelerator, we are able to offer our faculty, our staff, and our students 100% free access, both to them and to the college.
0: The new Google AI training courses are not for credit and not required, at least not yet, says King. They are also forward-thinking, helping students develop an AI aptitude so they can adapt as AI continues to evolve.
6: Thinking about what's going to happen in 6 months or in a year or in 2 years from now, because the world is evolving so rapidly. The best thing I think we can equip our learners, our faculty, and our staff with is this ability to be able to adapt and to be flexible, to integrate new technologies when they come along.
0: Students, faculty, and staff will also have the option to earn industry-recognized Google career certificates at no cost in fields like cybersecurity, information technology support, and data analytics. Gene Moreno, WFIR News.
19: Virginia Tech is set to open a new testing and research center that will examine drone defense capability for the United States Army and civilian infrastructure. Tech's, Tech officials say as these drone technologies continue to evolve, counter capabilities must grow at an equally rapid pace. NBA Hall of Famer Shaquille O'Neal will be performing for UVA students under his stage name, DJ Diesel, ahead of the Cavaliers' season-opening football game against the NC State Wolfpack on August 29th. The event is open exclusively to UVA students. Live at the WFR News Center, I'm Clark Palmer.
7: And I'm Ian Price. Coming up, a second person has been charged in connection with Saturday's shooting at Virginia State University. And just ahead in sports, we're previewing the 2026 Little League World Series as it gets ready to get underway. All that and more on News Talk WFIR 107.3 FM. Depend on it.
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7: Mostly cloudy, 70 degrees, highs today in the low 90s. Sunny with a slight chance of showers this afternoon. Lows tonight in the upper 60s and a chance of showers even heavier on Friday, but lows down into the low 80s. 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We head back to Clark Palmer.
19: Ian, a second person has been charged in connection with Saturday's shooting at Virginia State University that injured five people and sent one person to the hospital with critical injuries. 19-year-old VSU student Janiah Johnson has been charged with accessory after the fact. The alleged shooter, 19-year-old Cameron Harris, was found hiding in Johnson's dorm room after the incident. A group of Virginia pastors operating under the banner of Standing for Life in Marriage are touring Virginia, speaking at churches about two constitutional amendments that will be on the ballot this fall, one that protects abortion rights and the other which will provide legal protections for same-sex marriages. First Baptist Church in downtown Roanoke will be hosting a town hall tonight at 6:30. Jonathan Falwell from Thomas Rowe Baptist Church and Liberty University will deliver the keynote address. Speakers will talk about the two constitutional amendments and urge attendees to vote no. A ceremonial ribbon cutting yesterday was held for the Salem Animal Hospital, which joined the Salem-Roanoke County Chamber of Commerce recently. Co-owner Dr. Richard Bryant notes that the hospital has been in Salem for 81 years.
24: I really think it's taking care of the pets within the community, putting the pets first, but also building the relationships with the clients and working as a team in collaboration with them.
19: Salem Animal Hospital moved into their new home on West Main Street 3 years ago. You're never more than 10 minutes from local news. Mornings on WFIR. I'm Clark Palmer.
7: And I'm Ian Price. It is 8:14. Time for sports. The 2026 Little League World Series is underway.
1: 10 teams representing the United States and 10 teams representing other countries from around the world are gathering in Williamsport, Pennsylvania for the annual Little League World Series tournament. Every year, this tournament produces some magical moments. What will this year have in store? Seoul, South Korea enter as the favorites to win the whole thing. California has the most titles out of any state with 8, and San Bonita will represent them this year. And from Phoenix City, Alabama, Kinley Rasmus, the niece of former MLB outfielder and coach Colby Rasmus, is only the 25th girl to compete in the tournament. The championship game is scheduled for Sunday, August 30th. Tony Genualdo, Fox News.
7: In other sports news, Roanoke College athletic legends Scott Allison, Susan Dunnigan, and Ed Green have been enshrined in the Old Dominion Athletic Conference Hall of Fame, the ODAC. And in the NBA, the Cleveland Cavaliers have acquired forward Peyton Watson from Denver in a four-team trade that sent Max Strauss to the Clippers. Denver got back two high-value picks, but they're not till 2030 and 2029. In the NFL, Houston Texans wide receiver Jaden Higgins was lost for the season after suffering a torn ACL in practice. Let's head to the Carolina League. Action from last night. The Salem Ridge Yaks blanked the Wilson Warbirds 8-0 behind stellar pitching. Andrew Abada delivered the big blow in the third inning.
14: He swings and clubs straight away center field. Moving back in, center is going to be Antunez, and that ball is gone! In left the yard and right center field. Three-run bomb, Andrew Sopata, and the X now lead it 4-0. That ball just kept on carrying. 10th bomb on the year for Andrews, and the Yaks have put up a three spot here in the third.
7: The Ridge Yaks look to keep it rolling at home tonight at 6:35. Major League Baseball from last night. Washington shut out Texas 6-0. The Yankees top Baltimore 5-3. And the Dodgers beat Colorado 6-4 in 10 innings. Elsewhere, Minnesota beat the Braves 6-4. Arizona edged Boston 7-6 in 10 innings. And Tampa Bay slipped past Toronto 7-6. The MLB today, the Yankees visit Baltimore, Washington plays at Texas, and the Braves visit the White Sox at 2:10. NFL preseason football tomorrow, Carolina visits Jacksonville. 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Coverage starts at 6:30, kickoff at 7:30. The next day, Washington travels to Detroit with coverage beginning at 11 a.m. and kickoff at noon here on WFIR. High school football on Saturday, August 22nd. Rye Cove meets Lord Botetourt at Emory and Henry, 7 p.m. August 28th, that's the Friday of next week. That's when high school football really gets going. Hidden Valley at Stanton River, Rustburg at Lord Botetourt, Floyd at Narrows, and Holston at Eastern Montgomery to highlight just a few of the 7 p.m. matchups. Max Verstappen has a new deal tying him to Red Bull Racing through 2030. And just in time for one of his home races, Formula One returns from summer break at Zandvoort Sunday at 9 a.m. The NASCAR Cup Series races at New Hampshire Sunday at 3 p.m. And IndyCar takes on the streets of Washington, D.C. That's Sunday at 1. And that's sports, WFIR.
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7: Happy Thursday, August 20th. Right now, mostly cloudy, 70 degrees.
8: The unsettled weather is back. I'm First Alert meteorologist Ava Herrera.
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19: In her address to the General Assembly's Joint Money Committees this week, Governor Abigail Spanberger said she believes her administration has taken great strides to make life affordable for residents and generate more housing options. I'm WFIR's Claude Palmer.
0: Roanoke College has teamed up with Google, yes, Google, for its AI Education Accelerator program, which launched on Tuesday and will be in place when students return to the campus next week. I'm WFIR's Gene Morano.
7: Sixth District Democratic candidate and best-selling author Beth Macy has challenged her Republican opponent this November, U.S. Congressman Ben Klein, to three debates. If the debates would be agreed to, they would take place in Roanoke, Harrisonburg, and Winchester between September 25th and November 1st. Let's go to the Money Monitor. An investigation into commercial supply lines in Gaza reveals a booming underground trade in restricted consumer goods, electronics, and fuel. High markups on smuggled items continue to drive extreme price volatility across the territory. Japan posted record overall import and export volumes for July. The rising energy import costs pushed the nation into its third consecutive monthly trade deficit. High crude oil prices remain a primary driver of Japan's trade gap. Champagne producers in France are navigating their earliest harvest on record following a summer of intense heat waves and severe drought. Vineyard operators are racing to harvest grapes early to preserve the acidity and quality of the yield.
13: WFIR, fuel gauge.
7: Floyd County's up at 395, Bedford County's at 386, Franklin County and Roanoke City have the cheapest in our area, unleaded currently at 379. News time is 820.
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1: I'm Liz Claman, and this is the Fox Business Report.
2: Stock futures are mixed. Crude oil prices are higher this morning. Global oil Brent crude is at $94 a barrel. West Texas Intermediate U.S. oil at $87. Long-term interest rates are stabilizing after the U.S. Treasury moved to buy bonds. The yield on the 30-year Treasury note is in the 5.2% range. Danone, the French company that makes Danone and Activia yogurt and Avian water, is a step closer to buying plant-based meal replacement drinks company Huel. Regulators in the UK have cleared the deal. Shares of beauty company Coty are down 5%. The parent company of CoverGirl Cosmetics reported a better-than-expected quarter, but says consumers are becoming increasingly selective in their purchasing decisions. That's your Fox Business Report. I'm Jenny Coselda. Invested in you.
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7: As humidity levels rise once again, we're all in store for some weather whiplash in the coming days. This afternoon features some hit-or-miss storms. The Storm Prediction Center has placed most of our area under a marginal risk for seeing severe storms. Anything severe grade brings heavy downpours and gusty winds up to 60 miles per hour. Thursday rain dries up overnight into Friday, and the end of the work week is trending pretty soggy. Most hometowns will see some soaking raindrops during the afternoon, but then we dry out and see sunshine in the 80s into the weekend, but another cold front moves through Sunday. Humidity levels take a nosedive Sunday through Tuesday, so we'll see a much longer stretch of dry air. Highs also cool off to the 70s and 80s, with overnight temperatures in the 50s. From WDBJ7, I'm First Alert Meteorologist Ava Herrera on WFIR.
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9: Republicans, for the first time I can remember in my lifetime, actually have a war chest of over $800 million. It's nearly $1 billion to spend on the midterms. Establishment Dems, I keep reading article after article. They're not giving to these lunatics. You know, those people that are cowardly and gutless and won't publicly criticize the people that have hijacked their party, that now dominate their party. Again, since 2019, 250 elected DSA members. There's going to be over 40, maybe close to 50 when all said and done this year. They're not donating, and I understand they're not even buying the ad time now, which means they may not even have the availability to buy ad time. Republicans are set. They're ready to roll.
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11: Now here's Tyler Lyon from the Grannon Film Lab at the movies with what's new at the historic Grannon Theater, Teenage Sex and Death, and Camp Miasma.
12: I'm Gene Reynolds with Tyler Lyon from the Grandin Film Lab. Teenage Sex and Death at Camp Miasma. After years of slapdash sequels and waning fandom, the Camp Miasma slasher franchise handed over to an enthusiastic young director for Resurrection. But when she visits the original star of the film, the now reclusive actress is shrouded in mystery. The two women fall into a blood-soaked world of desire, fear, and delirium. It's billed as a comedy slash horror. There's been a lot of movies like this in the past, and it seems like a movie that would appeal to a lot of young people. Maybe lots of dark, brooding scenes, that type of thing.
13: Yeah, definitely trying to capitalize on the horror boom we've experienced this summer, but with a significant twist into how this one is approached.
12: Okay, and Gillian Anderson's in it. That's a big star.
13: Yeah, fans will definitely remember her, of course, from the X-Files and many other iconic roles. And this is going to be, I think, another one of the ones that she goes down in the history books for. Definitely a departure and a weird and unique character that we haven't seen before.
12: Interesting, Hannah Marie Einbinder. Her fun fact, she's the daughter of Lorraine Newman from the original Saturday Night Live cast.
13: Yeah, and fans will recognize her from the successful HBO show Hacks.
12: 21st century scream queens are calling it. So there's going to be a lot of screaming and yelling and a lot of dark scenes in this thing.
13: Yeah. Jane Schoenbrunn, the director of this film, is a super clever auteur in the making. And I think it's going to be a really special treat for fans to get to see her in her element, coming at something that we're all kind of loosely familiar with, the slasher genre, and putting a really special stamp on it.
12: You head up the Grandin Film Lab. Are your students into stuff like this? Is this a genre that they try to gravitate towards?
13: They are definitely big time into the horror movies, which teenagers, I think, have been from time immemorial.
11: That was Tyler Lyon at the movies. Teenage Sex and Death at Camp Miasma is playing this weekend at the Grandin Theater.
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17: I'm Clark Palmer. The Commonwealth's governor says pragmatic governance is helping to better the lives of residents amid uncertainty in Washington, D.C.
12: I'm Gene Morano. Roanoke College will team up with Google to offer AI training and certificates that can help graduates get a leg up when they look for a job.
11: Mostly cloudy, 70 degrees right now. 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
18: ABC News, I'm Sherry Preston. The national debt has now climbed over $40 trillion, double what it was just 10 years ago when President Trump first took office, the U.S. paying more than $1 trillion just in interest on that debt. The president looking to hit Iran economically as costs for the war help fuel the debt. Here's ABC's Rachel Scott.
19: President Trump once again trying to ramp up the pressure, overnight announcing the U.S. will enact the most crushing economic operation ever taken, saying it will be an economic D-Day. President Trump warning any country that allows its financial institutions, businesses, airports, or government entities

0: that help Iran evade sanctions will face tremendous economic consequences.
1: A deadly mid-air collision at an airport just outside Harrisburg, Pennsylvania. The pilot of a small plane that collided with a police helicopter was killed. The state troopers on board the chopper survived. That line of heavy storms whomping the Midwest now headed into the Northeast. This is ABC News.
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3: Good Thursday morning, August 20th. Right now, mostly cloudy. We're sitting at 70 degrees.
4: Early next week brings a major pattern shift to the forecast.
3: Our top local story this hour. Governor Spanberger used a recent address to lawmakers to lay out fiscal wins for the Commonwealth. WFIR's Clark Palmer has details live in our news center. Clark?
5: And in her address to the General Assembly's Joint Money Committees yesterday, Governor Abigail Spanberger said she believes her administration has taken great strides to make life affordable for residents and generate more housing options. Spanberger also took a moment to thank budget negotiators who signed off on creating the first-of-its-kind consumption tax on data centers.
6: Because this past session, the General Assembly passed, and I signed into law, new tools for localities to weigh what a data center means for the homes, the schools, the water, and the farmland around it, because localities need valuable information when deciding what to build in their communities or how to set the highest standards.
5: Spanberger says she and lawmakers are also focused on protecting Virginians from damages that she believes were caused by President Donald Trump's administration.
6: Because of the president's signature legislation, H.R. 1, the so-called One Big Beautiful Bill, Virginia families are facing hunger and hundreds of thousands risk losing their medical coverage. More than 300,000 Virginians on Medicaid risk losing their coverage.
5: When it comes to Virginia's finances, Spanberger says general fund revenues grew $2.1 billion over the prior fiscal year, exceeding the official forecast by nearly $1 billion. Live at the News Center, Clark Palmer, WFIR News.
3: And I'm Ian Price. Coming up, the Speaker of the House of Representatives makes a visit to Virginia. And a Roanoke City official believes a casino at the Berglund Center complex could create about 1,000 jobs and not terrible pay either.
4: Humidity levels built once again last night and impact the forecast as early as this afternoon. We'll see a sticky but otherwise quiet start to the day, and then rain chances are back this afternoon. Hit or miss afternoon storms dry out by 8 or 9 o'clock, but tomorrow brings much more wet weather. Soaking showers bring a slight to moderate flood risk throughout most hometowns in the afternoon. Highs as we round out the work week reach the mid to upper 80s in most counties tomorrow. From WDBJ 7, I'm First Alert Meteorologist Ava Herrera on WFIR.
3: Right now we're looking all clear on the roads, but if you see something, give us a call. More of your top local news. We head back to Clark Palmer.
5: Ian, 6th District Democratic candidate and author and former Roanoke Times reporter Beth Macy has challenged her Republican opponent this November, Congressman Ben Klein, to three debates. If those debates would be agreed to, they would take place in Roanoke, Harrisonburg, and Winchester between September 25th and November 1st. Macy says these debates promote transparency and accountability and by giving candidates a public forum to explain their priorities and records, helping voters make informed decisions prior to Election Day. Speaking of Congressman Ben Klein, he and Speaker of the House of Representatives Mike Johnson paid a visit to Virginia Beach this week to support 2nd District Congresswoman Jen Kiggins, who is looking to defeat former Virginia Congresswoman Elaine Luria in November. Johnson told reporters he hopes Republicans throughout the Commonwealth understand how important this race is.
7: Virginia's 2nd District will determine the fate of the country because this will be a close election. Now, I'm absolutely convinced that we're going to grow the House majority. We're going to keep and grow the House majority for Republicans.
5: Kiggins won the 2nd Congressional District seat from Luria back during the 2022 midterm election. Roanoke College has teamed up with Google, yes, that Google, for its AI Education Accelerated Program, which launched on Tuesday and will be in place when students return to the Salem campus next week. The free AI training is designed to allow newly minted Maroon alums to have a leg up on career opportunities when they start job hunting. WFIR's Gene Morano explains.
8: Google Artificial Intelligence Training and Google Career Certificates and AI training for faculty and staff at Roanoke College, all free courtesy of Google, which has been in the news locally as the tech giant looks to build data centers in Botetourt County. Ryan King is Chief of Staff and Innovation Officer for Roanoke College.
9: The real first question is just how does this impact our students when they graduate? There's always a bit of a fear of the unknown. You know, what is this tool? How does it work? Is it ethical? Is it not ethical? And how do we train people to use it in the right ways? But I think what we're seeing from the data more

0: college with an AI aptitude that will enable them to adapt to the next newest AI breakthrough and the one after that. Gene Marano, WFIR News.
1: Roanoke City leaders are reviewing new economic data showing a proposed entertainment complex could bring up to 1,000 new jobs to the Star City. Economic Development Director Mark Nelson presented workforce projections to Roanoke City Council while reviewing long-term options to offset Berglund Center's annual $1.5 million municipal subsidy.
2: The owner's required to invest $300 million into the entertainment district per Virginia code. I wanted to stress that fact because it's not taxpayer money. It has to be provided by the developer directly or indirectly. And the Virginia code is the provision that covers that. The casino will be less than 10% of the entire entertainment district. It would be in one building inside the district itself. The way it's been estimated and talked to us about is it would be the special events center at the back of the complex.
1: Venue managers warned Roanoke City Council that failing infrastructure has reached critical mass across the 26-acre complex, while total repair needs top $31 million. General Manager Robin Sean asked Council for $10 million immediately to replace 60-year-old boilers, obsolete electrical panels requiring eBay parts, and all 28 original air handling units. She noted that the venue's faulty fire alarm system recently stopped an off-Broadway performance mid-show and triggers monthly emergency calls to Fire Station 2. Live at the WFIR News Center, I'm Clark Palmer.
3: And I'm Ian Price. Coming up, no injuries have been reported following a crash involving a school bus. And there are a couple of steps you can take to delay or lower your risk for dementia. We'll tell you what those are coming up. 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
3: Mostly cloudy, 70 degrees right now here at News Talk WFIR. 90 degrees is the high. Chance of showers dwindling as today goes on. Right now looking at about 20%. Lows tonight around 68. More of your top local news. We head back to Clark Palmer.
1: Ian, the Forest Fire Department says two people were injured during a vehicle crash last night that resulted in the death of a cow. The crash happened at the intersection of Forest Road and Grant Drive. Details surrounding this crash are still not available. No injuries were reported after a school bus crash in Rocky Mount on Tuesday, according to the Franklin County Public School District. Two students were on board at the time of the crash near a hospital. The bus driver is not at fault for this incident because the bus was hit in the side by an individual leaving the parking lot. And staying in Franklin County, where Board of Supervisors member Mike Meredith says he had no intention of resigning heading into Tuesday night's board meeting. Meredith tells WDBJ 7 he made the decision as members discussed and now scrapped confidential plan to bring a data center to the county.
10: I felt like I'd let down my citizens. You know, I was elected to do a job, and I'm not serving out my term. And, you know, it's because of a comment I made. I felt like it's the right decision, but that hurt knowing that I let my citizens down and I'm not going to be their voice for them.
1: Meredith's term was set to expire at the end of 2029. You're never more than 10 minutes from local news. Mornings on WFIR. I'm Clark Palmer.
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0: This is House Call for Health. Avoiding three things in middle age could lead to 13 more years without dementia. They are smoking, high blood pressure, and diabetes. The study was conducted by NYU Langone and published in the journal Neurology Open Access. They looked at long-term health data to see how midlife cardiovascular wellness shaped brain function decades later. And they found if you don't have those three vascular threats between ages 48 and 68, you might dramatically postpone mental decline, as roughly 42% of Americans are projected to develop dementia after they turn 55. For more health news, go to foxnewshealth.com. House Call for Health. I'm Lisa Brady, Fox News.
1: A better life with Dr. Sanjay Gupta.
2: Imagine a best friend who is always available, never judges you, and never asks for anything in return. Sounds pretty good, right? Well, that's essentially the promise of AI companions, and some people think they could help solve the loneliness epidemic. But many experts think these non-human companions could actually make things worse. And here's why. Real connection does require real vulnerability. The risk that the other person might disagree with you or see you differently. AI often removes that risk entirely. As one MIT professor put it, AI offers connection without vulnerability, which can feel good in the moment, no doubt, but it doesn't really nourish you. AI has plenty of good uses, but it is no substitute for a deep, enduring, complicated friendship. 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I'm Dr. Sanjay Gupta, helping you live a better life.
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5: Sports time here at WFIR, 844 Nissan. Red Bull Racing star Max Verstappen locked in a long-term contract extension through 2030 ahead of this weekend's Dutch Grand Prix. In college football, 7th-ranked Miami leads the ACC as the preseason title favorite, while Virginia Tech, UVA, and JMU all receive votes in the preseason AP poll. Let's go to the WNBA. Former MVP Naka Okogwe announced she will retire at the conclusion of her 15th season. Let's go to the Carolina League. The Salem Ridgejacks shut out the Wilson Warbirds 8-0 at Salem Memorial Ballpark. The Ridgejacks return to the field tonight against Wilson. That'll be at 6:30. Major League Baseball from last night. Checking Major League scores. Washington blanked Texas 6-0. The Yankees defeated Baltimore 5-3. The Dodgers outlasted Colorado 6-4 in 10 innings behind Shohei Ohtani's go-ahead hit. Plus, the Mets beat San Diego 4-2, and the White Sox shut out the Cubs 3-0. Today on the diamond, the Yankees head to Baltimore. Washington faces Texas. That's at 8:05. Toronto visits Tampa Bay this afternoon, and St. Louis plays at Cincinnati right before 1 o'clock. Preseason football tomorrow, Carolina plays at Jacksonville starting at 6:30. That's our coverage on Sports Radio, WPLY, 101.1 FM. Kickoff for that game at 7:30. On Saturday, Washington takes on Detroit. WFIR pregame at 11 a.m., kickoff at noon. Commanders head coach Dan Quinn praised the preparation and pocket routine of quarterback Jaden Daniels, obviously giving a bit of a tip of his hat to the new offensive coaching scheme since Cliff Kingsbury left town.
6: He worked extremely hard, but that's him, like, in that way. I just feel like the pocket that he's in, his routine is right, that, you know, the team around him of getting everything organized and ready for him to play.
5: High school football on Saturday. Rye Cove takes on Lord Botetourt. That'll be at Emory and Henry, 7 p.m. And high school football gets underway in earnest this Friday. Well, not tomorrow, but a week from now, August 28th. Southern Almanens at Patrick Henry, Salem at EC Glass, Rustburg at Lord Botetourt, William Byrd at Cave Spring, just to name a few of those 7 p.m. matchups. Back to Formula One as Zandvoort, Sunday at 9 a.m. as F1 returns from summer break. The NASCAR Cup Series races at New Hampshire, Sunday at 3 p.m. IndyCar takes on the streets of Washington, D.C., Sunday at 1 p.m. And that's sports, WFIR.
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5: Ian Price in for Joey Self this Thursday, August 20th. Right now, mostly cloudy, 70 degrees.
8: Tomorrow brings some flood risk for several hometowns. I'm First Alert meteorologist Ava Herrera.
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9: Governor Abigail Spanberger used a recent address to a key General Assembly committee to lay out what she sees as fiscal wins for the Commonwealth amid uncertainty in Washington, D.C. I'm WFIR's Clark Palmer.
10: A small private liberal arts college may not be the first place some think would embrace artificial intelligence, but starting next week when the new semester begins, Roanoke College will team up with Google to offer AI training and certificates. I am WFIR's Gene Morano.
5: Second person has been charged in connection with Saturday's shooting at Virginia State University that injured 5 people and sent one person to the hospital with critical injuries. 19-year-old VSU student Janiyah Johnson has been charged with accessory after the fact. Latest national headlines now. Let's get you caught up with Fox News.
11: Fox News, I'm CJ Papa. President Trump describes his next move in the war with Iran as an economic D-Day that he believes will inflict more damage on the Islamic Republic.
12: Regional intelligence sources tell Fox News that there are growing indications of economic hardship inside of Iran as a result of the U.S. naval blockade and economic isolation. Reports indicate that inflation in Iran has reached 89%, with food prices up 164%.
11: Fox's Trey Yanks in Tel Aviv. Another week, another threat for Hawaii. This after Hurricane Lala. Fox Weather's Michael Estime.
13: Southeast of Hawaii, we have about a 90% chance of formation. That's within the next 2 days. So in the next 2 days, you may hear of either a tropical depression or another tropical storm forming.
11: Residents could feel additional impacts due to damage caused by Lala. 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
5: News time is 8:52. A tennis player best known for his court antics is now suspended.
24: Former Wimbledon finalist and tennis bad boy Nick Kyrgios revealing he is suspended after testing positive for cocaine use. Kyrgios posting online, quote, "I made a huge mistake and take full responsibility for it," end quote. The 31-year-old Australian calling it a wake-up call after feeling helpless and alone as injuries derailed his career. Kyrgios is currently ranked 919th in the world. Frank Lanza, Fox News.
5: President Trump met with North Korean dictator Kim Jong-un 3 times during his first term, including 2 summits. Now he's saying he'll do it again.
25: President Trump said Wednesday he'll meet with North Korean dictator Kim Jong-un this year, but he wouldn't say if he's been exchanging letters with him.
26: But I get along with him. And you know what? The fact that I get along with him, that's a good thing.
25: North Korea has sent troops to fight alongside the Russians in Ukraine and has supplied Iran with missile technology. The president Sunday announced he was directing Defense Secretary Pete Hegseth to substantially reduce joint U.S.-South Korea military exercises, saying they were, quote, inappropriate and hostile toward North Korea. Karen Travers, ABC News, the White House.
5: In related news, the Kennedy Center has informed a federal court it will not attempt to add Donald Trump's name to the building's facade before September 8th. As reported by WBOC, the delay allows legal teams time to argue ongoing disputes over the board's recent vote to rename the plaza and temporarily close the facility for 2 years of renovations. Here's your 5-day forecast if you're planning ahead.
8: We're just over a month away from meteorological fall, but in just a few days, overnight temperatures will have a bit of fall feel. Until then, stormy and soggy conditions dominate the forecast today and tomorrow. This afternoon brings some possible gusty storms that are pretty scattered in coverage. Friday brings more widespread showers, so flood risk is elevated in most hometowns. We dry out and see much more sunshine going into Saturday, with the exception of a couple late afternoon storms. Highs all weekend long reach the low to mid 80s, and then a cold front sweeps through on Sunday. Humidity levels are much lower as the weekend comes to a close, and dry air lingers through your Tuesday. Daytime highs early next week only reach the 70s in several communities, with overnight lows in the crisp and chilly 50s. From WDBJ7, I'm First Alert meteorologist Ava Herrera on WFIR.
5: Right now, 70 degrees, mostly cloudy. 3 bodies have been found in Minneapolis in just 3 days, raising questions about whether the cases could be connected.
27: Fox 9 reports University of Minnesota police made their latest discovery near the city's Stone Arch Bridge, but investigators have not released details about the circumstances of the death. A woman identified as 56-year-old Karen Lynn Sognesen was found Saturday near East River Flats Park, while a second body was discovered Sunday near Bede-Makaska Lake. Authorities have not said whether the deaths are connected to one another or to any crime. Ted Lindner, Fox News.
5: 4 young friends find themselves trapped on a road with no exit in the existential horror film It Ends. Directed and written by Alexander Unlom, the feature debut is reviewed by IGN as a moody, concept-driven thriller that relies on tense performances from an ensemble of rising actors. The R-rated film opens in New York and L.A. this Friday. 2 comedians settled their lawsuit over alleged racial profiling.
28: Comedians Eric Andre and Clayton English have settled their lawsuit against Clayton County Police over an alleged racial profiling program. at Hartsfield-Jackson Atlanta Airport. The comedian said officers singled them out because they're black, grilling them about drugs as they boarded separate flights and stops about 6 months apart. The county is paying $30,000 split between the two men and has ended the program with no admission of fault. Andre called the experience dehumanizing and demoralizing. Michelle Foligno, Fox News.
5: Newly released police report reveals on-and-off boyfriend Brian Hickerson and his brother were present when paramedics performed CPR on actor Hayden Panettiere at her South Carolina home on Sunday. Authorities reconfirmed an initial autopsy showed no signs of physical trauma or foul play as toxicology investigations continue. Panettiere, known for her starring roles in Heroes and Nashville, would have turned 37 this Friday. Philadelphia is celebrating the movie National Treasure with a citywide treasure hunt.
28: National Treasure Weekend kicks off in the city where it was filmed, Philadelphia. The film stars Nicolas Cage as a historian chasing a legendary fortune hidden by the founding fathers on the back of one of our founding documents.
0: Declaration of Independence.
1: You think there is a treasure map on the back of the Declaration of Independence?
0: The map is invisible.
28: A number of events will be available for fans, like heist nights, after dark activations at historic landmarks, movies on the mall, screenings of the films against the backdrop of the real buildings they were shot in, and on Friday, a live recording of a National Treasure Hunt podcast at the Independence Visitor Center with director John Turteltaub. Michelle Foligno, Fox News.
2: It's August and still unblemished. Good morning, I'm Jay Reynolds. Dodgers have had their share of struggles lately, but one thing they have not struggled with, extra innings. They're the only team in baseball without a loss in extras. Last night, 6-4, 10-inning win over Colorado to sweep that series. In Pittsburgh, Pirates get a game-tying and game-winning homer in the ninth.
3: Swing and a drive, deep right field. If it's fair, the Pirates will win this game. He's done it! Brandon Lowe wins it! What a thrilling come-from-behind win!
2: Sports Radio 93.7, The Fan, fourth career walk-off home run. Phillies have the longest win streak at the moment. They beat the Marlins for their sixth consecutive win. White Sox two hit the Cubs. They win 3-0. Mets double up the Padres 4-2. Closest division race in baseball, AL West. Division leading Houston edges the Angels 3-2. Rangers are shut out by the Nationals 6-0. Astros lead the West by two. Wild card is the intriguing chase. Seven teams within 2.5 games of the final wild card berth. After being crushed 22-0 Tuesday, Mariners bounce back with a 7-5 win over the Brewers. Orioles fall to the Yankees 5-3. Guardians are shut out by the Giants 1-0. Blue Jays are edged by the Rays 7-6. In the National League, Diamondbacks are a game behind the Padres for the third wild card. Arizona outlasting Boston in 10 innings 7-6. Five-team deal pulled off in the NBA last night. Peyton Watson landing in Cleveland. Max Strus to the Clippers. WNBA, Lynx beat the Valkyries by 11. Minnesota now leads Golden State by 4 atop the WNBA standings. Mystics 93-82 over Toronto. Dallas losing AZ Fudd, the top pick in the draft. She's out the rest of the season with a knee injury. Neko Gumake, 11-time All-Star, says she's retiring at the end of the season. NFL Week 2 preseason begins this evening. Meanwhile, Pro Bowl defensive tackle Vita Vea agrees to an extension with the Buccaneers.
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9: From ABC News, I'm Sherry Preston. The U.S. national debt has now climbed to over $40 trillion, double the amount it was just 10 years ago. Some experts looking at the spending that's expected over the next several years, and they're worried. Here's ABC Chief Business Correspondent Rebecca Jarvis.
10: This didn't happen overnight. Under both Republicans and Democrats, the government has been spending more than it makes in taxes for 26 years on everything from health care to stimulus benefits to tax cuts and spending. And just like those credit card bills, the longer you ignore it, the worse it gets, the tougher the choices.
9: The country paying more than $1 trillion in interest on that $40 trillion debt. President Trump saying the U.S. is about to impose what he refers to as economic D-Day on Iran. Beginning today, ABC senior political correspondent Rachel Scott has that.
12: The president did not announce any specific sanctions or call out China, Iran's top trading partner.
7: This morning, the Iranian foreign minister responding, calling the so-called economic D-Day a diversion from America's own crisis, unprecedented debt, and surging interest costs.
11: There were fewer people applying for unemployment benefits last week.
12: In the week just ended, the Labor Department says 206,000 out-of-work Americans filed initial claims for state jobless benefits. That's a decline of 6,000 from the week before. The largest increase in filings came from Michigan, Texas, and New York. Ohio, Iowa, and Kentucky saw the largest declines in unemployment claims.
11: ABC's Jim Ryan. A deadly mid-air collision at an airport just outside Harrisburg, Pennsylvania. The pilot of a small plane that collided with a police helicopter was killed. The state troopers on board the chopper survived. Five Americans killed in a tourist helicopter crash in Kenya. And another round of vicious thunderstorms striking the Midwest. Some customers in Indiana have gone a full week without power, and the local utility says the lights might not be back on until Tuesday. Those storms now headed to the northeast. 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
11: Nantucket Island, one of the most naturally beautiful and expensive places in the country, is dealing with a high number of tick-borne illnesses. 269 cases so far compared to 250 for all of last year. Nantucket Dr. Timothy Lepore says there are some things you can do.
17: You tuck your pants and your socks. Looks a little dorky, but if you do it, your kids will do it. And you wear light-colored clothes. And you check yourself for ticks. I mean, that's key.
11: There are supporters of Lindsey Clancy who are expected to gather outside the courthouse in Plymouth, Massachusetts today in support of her. ABC's Peter Haralambo says more on the mom who killed her three children. She says in the grips of postpartum psychosis and a witness who was not allowed on the stand.
18: Defense lawyers unsuccessfully tried to call a TikToker who posted about the case itself. This was someone who actually worked at the facility where Clancy was treated. She believed that prosecutors were misrepresenting the quality of care there, posted a TikTok about it, prompting defense lawyers to reach out to her to see if she'd be willing to testify for the defense case. The judge ultimately saying that her testimony would have been credible, but it wasn't material to the case because that woman stopped working at the facility about a year before Clancy was admitted.
11: Colorado wildlife officials reporting two bear attacks this week, including a homeless man who was bitten on the head while he was sleeping in an aspen park. Sherry Preston, ABC News.
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30: Weather every 30 minutes on WFIR. Chance of afternoon thunderstorms, otherwise mostly sunny, highs in the low 90s. Tonight, a continued chance of showers and storms, lows in the upper 60s. Additional rain possible on Friday with highs in the low 80s. Mostly sunny skies expect on Saturday with a slight chance of thunderstorms, highs in the upper 80s. Weather every 30 minutes on News Talk, WFIR, 107.3 FM. 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
6: It's kind of hard to convince some of the folks who are a little younger. They've never seen communism, socialism, and how it's failed millions upon millions dead throughout the centuries, but maybe we can explain it to them with recent events. How's Commie Mom Donnie doing in New York City?
7: How do you feel about how Zora Mandani is doing here in New York?
8: There's such a delightful disconnect between how he's doing and how people think he's doing. He's doing terribly. There's homeless everywhere. They're just spending money they don't have. But to these kids, just like they spend their parents' money on college, they actually think, oh, he balanced the budget. No, he borrowed like $45 billion from the state, right? Where he deferred like tax payment, some payments with interest or something. Like, this isn't success. It's not successful to defer payments you owe and to rack up debt to the state. But the problem, of course, people like this, he's so smart. He moved in here. He took advantage of liberal idiots who are not the people who, by the way, I think only like 10% of the city voted in the mayoral election, right? The people making the city make money are not voting for him.
6: It really is fascinating. By the way, how's that free groceries scam going? We got an update on that. We'll try and dig into that a little bit later in the program as well. Dinesh D'Souza joins us coming up at the top of the next hour. And, of course, great conversations throughout the day. Something you want us to touch on or maybe we should get into? 888-727-BECK and 888-727-BECK. Justin at Justin Barclay, BARCLAY.com. Love to hear from you with the emails as always. And we'll be back with more. Justin Barclay in for Glenn today on the Glenn Beck Program.

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2: News. I'm Therese Crowley. President Trump announcing the most crushing economic operation ever taken. Fox's Trey Yingston, Tel Aviv.
3: President Trump announced what he is calling economic D-Day against Iran. Posting to Truth Social, no one has given the Islamic Republic of Iran a greater opportunity to make a deal than me. Tragically for them, they have failed to take it. Therefore, today I am announcing the most crushing economic operation ever taken against any country. This will be economic warfare and isolation on an unprecedented scale.
2: With intelligence reports that Iran's food prices are already up 164%. Supporters of nurse Lindsay Clancy, who argues postpartum psychosis for killing her three kids in Massachusetts, stage a silent rally called Stand in Peace for Lindsay, holding hands wearing pink. After strong testimony from a forensic psychologist that she reported a male voice told her she had no choice but to kill her kids and herself. America's listening to Fox News.
4: From the heart of Virginia's Blue Ridge, this is WFIR Roanoke. 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
5: From ABC News, I'm Sherry Preston. After being slammed for days with back-to-back thunderstorms, cleanup is still going on across Indiana. And now thousands of people are wondering when their lights and air conditioning will be back on. ABC's Alex Perez is there.
6: We are now under a boil advisory.
7: In Griffith, Indiana, officers have been going door-to-door doing welfare checks. And angry residents packed the city council meeting demanding power be restored.
8: I'm diabetic and I have my medicine in a refrigerator.
7: NIPSCO, the Northern Indiana Public Service Company responsible for power in the area, says they are working around the clock to restore power, but even so, may not have it all restored until next Tuesday.
5: Those storms now heading east. In Pennsylvania, the NTSB is investigating a deadly mid-air collision between a small plane and a police helicopter just outside Harrisburg on Wednesday. The pilot of the plane was killed. Five Americans among the seven killed in a chopper crash on a safari in Kenya.
9: This is the latest in a troubling series of helicopter crashes we've seen in Kenya, which has a vibrant tourism industry and relies on these choppers to ferry people to specific areas.
5: ABC's Faith Abube. The national debt has now hit a staggering $40 trillion, double where it was a year ago, says ABC's Rebecca Jarvis.
10: It's tough to even wrap your head around this number, but I want to put the $40 trillion in real terms. First, it makes borrowing more expensive. A new mortgage, your credit cards, those costs can and are going up. Two, it fuels inflation. And three, it makes it harder for the government to spend on things like health care, education, our roads, and our defense.
5: Putting aside concerns about security, tabloid spying, and allegations of racism, the Duke and Duchess of Sussex are moving back to the UK. Prime Minister Andy Burnham
11: this is a private matter. It's a matter for Harry and for Meghan, and we wish them well in the move that they're making.
5: You're listening to ABC News.
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3: NASA Administrator Jarek Isaacman is now admitting a $30 million plan to extend the life of an orbiting telescope. Has it worked?
4: The launch of the refrigerator-sized Link robotic satellite on July 3rd was perfect. But within days, controllers realized that they couldn't stop Link's persistent tumbling. So hoisting the Neil Gerald Swift Observatory into higher orbit would be impossible. Swift will burn up in Earth's atmosphere in a couple of months, to be followed sometime later by the Link robotic satellite.
3: That's ABC's Jim Ryan. The battle over AI-generated content online now has the children of the late Robin Williams reviving his social media accounts to get his real voice back out there. ABC's Rhiannon Alley explains.
5: The children of late movie legend Robin Williams aren't just protecting their father's legacy.
6: I ask you about love, probably quote me a sonnet.
5: They're fighting back against what they call AI abuse. Zach, Zelda, and Cody Williams reactivated his Instagram account, fed up with the alleged AI misuse involving their dad's likeness, writing, "As technology evolves, we want this to be a safe, trusted place where the stories, photos, videos, and memories shared reflect his legacy with authenticity, warmth, and care."
3: The real Robin Williams. Walmart still did well in the second quarter, but the retailer reporting today the slowest sales pace in 6 years in the United States. Walmart offering a cautious outlook for the rest of the year. I'm Sherry Preston, ABC News.
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8: Weather every 30 minutes on WFIR. Chance of afternoon thunderstorms, otherwise mostly sunny, highs in the low 90s. Tonight, a continued chance of showers and storms, lows in the upper 60s. Additional rain possible on Friday with highs in the low 80s. Mostly sunny skies expected on Saturday with a slight chance of thunderstorms, highs in the upper 80s. Weather every 30 minutes on News Talk, WFIR, 107.3 FM. 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
9: President Trump said Wednesday he'll meet with North Korean dictator Kim Jong-un this year, but he wouldn't say if he's been exchanging letters with him.
10: But I get along with him, and you know what? The fact that I get along with him, that's a good thing.
9: North Korea has sent troops to fight alongside the Russians in Ukraine and has supplied Iran with missile technology. The president Sunday announced he was directing Defense Secretary Pete Hegseth to substantially reduce joint U.S.-South Korea military exercises, saying they were, quote, inappropriate and hostile toward North Korea. Karen Travers, ABC News, The White House.

0: King Hazael of Syria, is boasting about his victories over the, quote, house of David. And so, boom, suddenly, and remember, this is not even coming from the Israelites, it's coming from a hostile source. This guy's saying, wow, I just crushed the house of David. Well, obviously, there's a house of David, there's a Davidic dynasty, and there's a King David. So then the skeptic has to back off, and the skeptic will now say something like, well, yeah, we admit there was a King David, but we doubt that he was an important and influential king. Jerusalem was a kind of a cow town. He never had a palace. And then about 10 years later, out of the ground, boom, here comes David's palace. Huge walls, giant pillars, all dated to the, you know, 1000 BC, which is when David reigned. And then the skeptics have to now say, well, it's not really a palace. We think it was a royal administrative building, and it might have been finished after David's time under Solomon. So you see what's going on here? What you have is a school of skeptics who are forced to face new evidence and then back off and revise their skepticism. So they haven't given up. They haven't said, okay, we're wrong. What they do, rather, is they modify their claims again and again in the face of emerging evidence. But my point is, the evidence is only going in one direction, toward corroborating rather than undermining the Bible.
1: Moving the goalposts. That's interesting. Dinesh D'Souza with us right now. Stunts Cry Out. What's it been like standing in those places that are in the Bible?
0: It is a very eerie feeling. By the way, the book has all kinds of timelines and maps and photos and even QR codes where it takes you to videos of basically me standing at these sites. So I'll give you one example of how creepy this is in a kind of great way, right? So the high priest Caiaphas is the guy who presides over the trial of Jesus. He's one of the villains of the Bible. And a few decades ago, digging in the priestly quarter of Jerusalem where the aristocrats lived, out of the ground comes these stone boxes. They're called ossuaries. And in the first century AD, if you died, you were buried in a tomb. But when your body decayed, they would take your bones out and put it in a box and put your name on it. So the archaeologists are surveying these boxes. And one of them is really ornate. And here's what it says. It says, Yehoseph Bar Caiapha. So Yehoseph is Joseph. That's the high priest's first name. Bar, son of Caiapha, Caiaphas. And they open the box, and inside the box are the bones of a 60-year-old man. They date the bones. It dates to the first century AD. So who is it? It's Caiaphas. And here's my point. You're not just looking at his name on some inscription. You're actually looking at the guy's bones. So imagine the feeling of those of us, you know, who have heard about the trial of Jesus since we were children. We know these names. We hear about them preached in church. And yet here you are standing and you're looking at the bones of the high priest.
1: What an incredible moment. In the book, The Stones Cry Out, Dinesh D'Souza. How is this, before I let you go, how is this writing this, doing the research, the investigation, how has it changed you?
0: Well, it is just exhilarating for me as a Christian to see the things that I believed on the basis of faith now being affirmed as a matter of fact. Because what it really shows is that our faith is not just kind of hovering in the air. It's not sort of this, the Bible isn't just this collection of parables or morality tales. Unfortunately, it's often taught that way, even in church, right? A pastor will teach you about Jeremiah, but he won't tell you what century the guy lived in, what were the circumstances, who were the rival kings and empires at the time. You don't get a sense of the historicity of the Bible, I think in part because pastors aren't trained to do that. And so kind of the purpose of this book is to bridge the gap between the academic world of archaeology and the great light that it throws on the Bible. Not only corroborating the Bible, but in some cases giving you added information that's not even in the Bible.
1: Yeah, that is incredible. And I, again, as someone of faith, my faith is beyond, whatever I can see. But boy, when I can see it and putting my eyes on it, wrapping my head around it and through the book, I think that's quite an added value. The Stones Cry Out. Dinesh D'Souza, Biblical Archaeology, Prophecy in the Last Days. Get it on Amazon. Dinesh. Always a pleasure. Thank you so much for all this work.
0: My pleasure. Thank you.
1: Got it. God bless. Incredible stories. More on the way. Justin Barkley in for Glenn today. 888-727-BECK, 888-727-BECK. Justin at JustinBarkley.com. Back up.
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5: I'm Gene Marano with your WFIR News Extra. 2025 was another record year for tourism revenue in the Commonwealth. Juliana Thomas with Virginia Tourism Corporation.
6: We just continue to break records with tourism in Virginia. Last year, Virginia hit a record $36.2 billion in visitor spending, and that equates to $99 million per day in the Commonwealth. We are aspiring to surpass that for this year.
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10: It's 10:32. I'm Ian Price, live in the WFIR News Center. Our top local story this hour. The Western Virginia Water Authority says it'll say no to Google if the tech giant requests anything more than 2 million gallons of water a day. It has been promised for a proposed data center campus in Botetourt County we've been talking about all year. Well, the contract between Google and Botetourt County allows the Alphabet company to request up to 8 million gallons of water daily. Area leaders say they are not prepared to meet that type of demand. Water Authority spokesperson Laura Schreimer tells WDBJ7.
11: So we would need to be able to have the infrastructure and the water supply in place to be able to meet that demand.
10: Google is contractually required to pay for the system upgrades needed to get water from Carvin's Cove to the planned data center. And Google is required to give a 3-day notice if they expect to request more than their standard share of water. A Roanoke City official says state code requires any private developer behind a proposed Berglund Center casino to invest $300 million into the property. Economic Development Director Mark Nelson told Roanoke City Council on Monday that state law mandates a local voter referendum inside the city as the final requirement before any casino project can actually move forward. He emphasized that private funding would fully cover the site redevelopment rather than local tax dollars.
12: We're talking

0: about an entertainment district that includes a casino. The thing we really wanted to look at was an entertainment district and the different options that we would have for that area. I think everybody knows it's well documented that the Berglund Center has a lot of needs. We need to address those. So this was one of the options that we looked at. The casino owner will hire between 800 and 1,000 employees with an average of about $55,000 a year with benefits and with a high school diploma.
1: Officials estimate a commercial entertainment complex could generate up to $25 million in annual city revenue, while the casino itself would occupy under 10% of the site, which they say would only be the special events center. Local business leaders worry that regional competition from Danville's casino means a Roanoke facility would mostly draw local residents, cannibalizing spending away from Northwest Roanoke businesses along Williamson Road. Now the top national stories, including the latest on the national debt from ABC News.
2: ABC News, I'm Sherry Preston. The national debt has now surpassed a record $40 trillion, highlighting the high cost of national defense and social safety net programs, including Social Security and Medicare. Interest payments on that debt, at least $1 trillion alone. Fewer people were applying for unemployment benefits last week, another sign that layoffs remain low, even though prices for many items remain high. Russia once again pummeling the capital of Ukraine, 16 people killed in Kyiv overnight.
3: It really remains to be seen when this war will end. There is no end in sight. Any effort to get Russia to the negotiating table and to actually make some concessions to end the war seems to have completely stalled.
2: ABC's Tom Sufi Burridge. President Trump claims today will be economic D-Day for Iran. The president trying to inflict pain on any country that works with Iran's financial institutions, businesses, or government entities. Meghan and Harry enrolling their kids in British schools as they head back to the UK. This is ABC News.
1: Weather every 30 minutes on WFIR. Chance of showers and thunderstorms this afternoon, otherwise mostly sunny, highs in the low 90s. Tonight, a continued chance of showers and storms, lows in the upper 60s. Additional rain possible on Friday with highs in the low 80s. Mostly sunny on Saturday with a slight chance of showers and storms, highs in the upper 80s. Right now, it is 79 degrees. A few clouds here at News Talk WFIR 107.3 FM. 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

0: whole thing is absolute insanity, but it doesn't matter, and I'll tell you why. Because as I mentioned yesterday, and it's clear why these things, they're not being taught history. They're not even being taught ABCs and 1, 2, 3s. They're being taught DEI and oppression and Marxism. And of course, there's always, you know, you just believe whatever we tell you, and that's the rule of the day from this. They continue to change what is and what the definition of is. They change it every day to meet whatever need it is. But what I'm saying is, in other words, they can't even do math. That story we had yesterday is the UC Berkeley professor ringing the alarm of the fact that kids can't even do fractions that are coming into college. They can't do. They have no idea. UC Berkeley took away the ACT and the SATs. They don't have any way of screening these kids that are coming in. It's a just absolutely wild, but it is happening. And I don't think we played it yesterday, but there was a fantastic Waters did the guy that goes out and asks the questions. Jesse used to do this himself. But he's got a guy that does this on his show now. And they're at the beach, and they're talking to kids at the beach, asking them, like, simple civics questions.
1: Who is Donald Trump's vice president?
2: Am I supposed to know this?
3: Couldn't tell you. Don't pay attention.
2: I couldn't tell you.
3: J.D. Vance.
2: There we go. Vice president. I don't know. J.K. Rowling.
4: You're a wizard.
1: Name the three branches of government.
2: I don't know why I chose to do this. Oh, God, I'm bad with all this.
5: Congress.
6: Conservative.
2: Republican. Democrat.
0: This is who's in these schools right now. Now, I mean, these Jersey Shore may not be the cream of the crop in some of the Ivy, but you know, you can't really blame these kids. They've been indoctrinated. They've been brainwashed and they've completely missed out because they haven't gotten any of it. So no wonder this stuff is, no wonder it's working on them. No wonder. And their problems are real. They can't dismiss that. Conservatives have to mention. They can't just sweep it under the rug. They have to talk about how we got here. It's not capitalism that's a problem. It's cronyism that we see that. And by the way, that happens on both sides. That's why the socialists know that they can take advantage, is because many of the folks inside the Democrat Party are very, very much responsible. Nancy Pelosi and her stock trades, very much responsible for why we're here. And now some of the arsonists are posing as firefighters, saying, again, they're here to put the fire out. Nothing could be further from the case. Speaking of which, one of them, Abdul Rahman Mohammed El-Sayed out of Michigan. You won't believe who now he is claiming he is. And essentially, why this commie jihadi believes that his strategy is... It should be adopted by all. It is the righteous thing to do. Well, I say you'll never believe it, but that's probably not the case. We'll hit that latest bit of audio that's come out. I love every day there's something new from this guy. They got an opposition research file that must be a mile thick. And you'll be privy to some of that coming up after this. Justin Barkley in for Glenn today. The Glenn Beck Program. We're back right after this.
7: Oh, crap.
8: Turns out...
7: Well, when did that get there?
8: Common sense ain't all that common. But around here, it's still standard equipment. Glenn Beck returns in a minute.
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9: There we got the breaking news. Not a good day, not a good week to be Eric Swalwell, the former congressman from the People's Republic of California. And of course, the man who had the affair with Chinese spies, the alleged Chinese spies, it's Feng Feng. Fact, I guess we know that now. According to the FBI documents earlier this week, we saw released a disgraced former congressman escapades with alleged Chinese spy named Feng Feng are laid bare in new files. That's the Daily Mail, their headline. We know he, quote unquote, occasionally hooked up with the Chinese spy known as Feng Feng. The White House Transparency Task Force dropping the new documents under the Rusty Thumbs title, another moniker given to the woman whose real name is Christine Feng. She's no longer with us, unfortunately. Swalwell resigning from Congress in disgrace back in April after he was accused of sexual misconduct, confessed to federal agents at the FBI's Oakland office in 2015 that he had two, quote, two physical relations, or at least two occasions, they say. It's such a weird way of saying it, too. Physical relations. At least two occasions. I think there's a better way of saying that. In fact, it was encapsulated in the classic Glenn Beck hit tune about Miss Feng Feng not too long ago. Let's roll that beautiful footage, why don't we?
10: Don't bang.

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2: Fox News, I'm Therese Crowley. A pivotal day for the defense of Lindsey Clancy begins with women standing silent in pink, holding hands in support. A chaplain testifies for the jury to determine did postpartum psychosis and a voice in her head make the nurse and mother incapable of knowing it was wrong to kill her three kids. Defense lawyer Kevin Reddington tells Fox what's next.
3: Cross-examine their experts. They're going to put them on today. And then I'll probably have a Zoom tomorrow with one more witness.
4: Okay. You expect court to go again for the rest?
3: The argument should be Monday, hopefully.
2: President Trump announcing the most crushing economic operation ever taken, economic D-Day against Iran and any trading partner. Intelligence reports inflation in Iran up 89%. State Farm insured drivers are getting dividend checks. 49 million drivers share $5 billion. 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
6: From ABC News, I'm Wayne Cabot. The FBI is making moves on a former congressman, seizing Eric Swalwell's cell phone and devices as part of what sources tell ABC News is an ongoing criminal investigation. Agents also serving a search warrant at his Washington, D.C. home. The USS George Washington has now arrived in the Arabian Sea to replace the carrier with a record-long deployment at sea, the USS Lincoln, with reports of substandard conditions for those on board. President Trump's threat yesterday of an economic D-Day for Iran has oil prices today up 2%. Here's ABC's Rachel Scott.
7: President Trump once again trying to ramp up the pressure. Overnight announcing the U.S. will enact the most crushing economic operation ever taken, saying it will be an economic D-Day. President Trump warning any country that allows its financial institutions, businesses, airports, or government entities that help Iran evade sanctions will face tremendous economic consequences.
6: Iran's foreign minister responded to Trump's D-Day comment by pointing out America's debt is now $40 trillion. Today is Thursday. It could be Tuesday or longer, power companies say, before a very long outage ends. ABC's Alex Perez in Gary, Indiana.
8: It's been more than a week since storms pounded Gary and northwest Indiana, and there are still downed trees and power lines across the area. Residents are desperate to get the power back on, and many feel the utility company is just not working quickly enough.
6: Pennsylvania State Police say one of its choppers was doing a training exercise at Carlisle Regional Airport when it collided with a small plane whose pilot died.
9: The impact tore the plane apart and sheared off the helicopter tail and rotor blades before it rolled onto its side. Inside the wreckage, two troopers were trapped. Authorities say one trooper kicked out a window, then pulled his bleeding partner to safety.
6: ABC's Aaron Katursky. Dow down 450 points right now. The Nasdaq down 230 and the S&P down 31. 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
6: Sources tell ABC News the DEA is now joining the death investigation into the Heroes actress Hayden Panettiere. ABC's Trevor Ault with the details from Los Angeles.
11: TMZ says law enforcement sources are conducting the investigation to see if some illegality is behind the 36-year-old's death. Police report claims her on-and-off-again boyfriend Brian Hickerson and his brother Zach were there and called 911. Yesterday, he was seen for the first time since her passing, spotted leaving a Burger King hours after Greenville police officers responded to a call for a welfare check at his family's home.
6: Police say their preliminary investigation has found no signs of foul play at the scene of Hayden's death. NASA is giving up on rescuing the Swift Space Observatory, which has shown us so many beautiful images.
0: The space agency had been working with the startup company Catalyst to design, build, and launch a three-armed robot called Link to grab hold of the Swift telescope and gently haul it to a higher altitude, buying it several more years of life. But trouble started soon after Link made it to orbit. Malfunctioning thrusters meant that controlling its movement was nearly impossible. Now Swift, which has captured brilliant images of star explosions, will itself die in a fireball when it enters Earth's atmosphere as early as October. Jim Ryan, ABC News.
6: The FDA upgrading its frozen berries recall. Greenwise organic whole berries and whole mixed berries could be contaminated with E. coli. Wayne Cabot, ABC News.
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15: Weather every 30 minutes on WFIR. Chance of afternoon thunderstorms, otherwise mostly sunny, highs in the low 90s. Tonight, a continued chance of showers and storms, lows in the upper 60s. Additional rain possible on Friday with highs in the low 80s. Mostly sunny skies expect on Saturday with a slight chance of thunderstorms, highs in the upper 80s. Weather every 30 minutes on News Talk, WFIR, 107.3 FM. 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

0: Welcome back in, Clay and Buck. We will take some of your calls. We're also scheduled, I don't think we mentioned it because his schedule can shift, we're scheduled to be joined by Vice President J.D. Vance in about an hour from now at 1:30 p.m. Eastern. That is 10:30 on the West Coast. Again, schedules permitting, we've had to cancel with him a couple of times, not us, because we're going to be here no matter what from 12 to 3. But the Vice President's schedule can shift, but he is scheduled to be with us. Also, HUD Secretary in the Cabinet, Scott Turner, is scheduled to be with me here in the Nashville studio where I do the program in the third hour, just FYI for everybody out there. We may have some spicy opinions here before long to share with you. Elon Musk weighed in on the Derek Chauvin case. We've got some takes on that. That is the police officer who is in prison over the George Floyd situation. We'll tell you what Elon said, whether we agree with it. Also, I'm going to tee off, and I don't know how many people want to weigh in on this, but this Lindsay Clancy trial, the mom who killed her three kids, I can't believe how much sympathetic coverage she's getting. I find it completely unacceptable. I will tell you why I find it that way. In the meantime, a lot to take into consideration when you own a business, making time to understand your business insurance, just one item on a long list. 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
3: It's 12:30. I'm Gene Moreno, live in the WFIR News Center. A top local story this hour: recent rains have stopped the drought from worsening, but they did not alleviate the condition. As WFIR's Denise Almabreno reports, those who rely on wells are keeping a close eye on the situation.
4: Aaron Ling, Virginia Cooperative Extension Specialist and coordinator of the Virginia Household Water Quality Program, says she's starting to hear from people who get their water from wells. Common complaints: low water pressure, sediment in household water, the well running dry during heavy uses, and sputtering faucets, all signs of low groundwater. Most of those calls are coming from people who live in the eastern part of the state. Ling adds, where you live makes a difference. She lives in Blacksburg, where it's mostly limestone.
5: So there are caverns and big fractures underground. So a place like that, there may be more water deep underground than in a place like Floyd County or Bedford County, where you're in the Blue Ridge. Those big mountains that are there are less fractured, and in some places, there's less water available in those fractures.
4: According to Ling, one in five Virginians rely on private wells, and about two-thirds of the Commonwealth is still experiencing a moderate to extreme drought. Denise Allen Membreno, WFIR News.
3: Franklin County Board of Supervisors member Mike Meredith says he had no intention of resigning heading into Tuesday night's meeting. Meredith tells WDBJ 7 he made the decision as a member discussed a now scrapped confidential plan to bring a data center to the county.
6: I felt like I'd let down my citizens. You know, I was elected to do a job. And I'm now not serving out my term. And, you know, it's because of a comment I made. I felt like it's the right decision. But that hurt, knowing that I let my citizens down and I'm not going to be their voice for them.
3: Meredith's term was set to expire at the end of 2029. The Western Virginia Water Authority says we'll say no to Google if the tech giant requests anything more than the 2 million gallons of water per day it's been promised for a proposed data center campus in Botetourt County. All the contract between Google and the county allows Google to request up to 8 million gallons of water daily. Area leaders say they're not prepared to meet that demand. Water Authority spokesperson Laura Shermer tells WBJ7.
7: So we would need to be able to have the infrastructure and the water supply in place to be able to meet that demand.
3: And Google's contractually required to pay for the system upgrades needed to get the water from Carvets Cove to the planned data center, and Google's required to give a 3-day notice if they expect to request more than their standard share of water. Virginia Tech set to open a testing and research center that will examine drone defense capability for the U.S. Army and civilian infrastructure. Tech officials say as these drone technologies continue to evolve, counter capabilities must grow at an equally rapid pace. And no injuries were reported after a school bus crashed in Rocky Mount on Tuesday, according to the Franklin County School District. Two students were on board at the time of the crash near a hospital in Rocky Mount. The bus driver is not at fault in the incident because the bus was hit in the side by an individual leaving the parking lot. Now the top national stories from ABC News.
8: ABC News, I'm Wayne Cabot. The FBI has seized the cell phone of former Congressman Eric Swalwell at San Francisco International Airport, and they served a search warrant at his D.C. home, part of a criminal investigation, according to ABC News sources. Oil prices are surging again as President Trump threatens Iran with an economic D-Day. The USS George Washington has arrived in the Mideast to end the long deployment for the USS Abraham Lincoln. Power's been out for a week after storms in Indiana and could be out a whole lot longer, says utilities president Melody Birmingham.
9: These are lines that ordinarily take us in systems that ordinarily take weeks or months that we are trying to accomplish in days and or weeks.
8: Jurors were sent home early today in Massachusetts as they await the closing instructions tomorrow in the trial of Lindsay Clancy, who says she was in the throes of postpartum psychosis when she fatally strangled her three children. This is ABC News.
3: 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Chance of afternoon thunderstorms today. Otherwise, mostly sunny, but it's really cloudy right now. Highs in the low 90s today. Continued chance of showers and storms tonight with lows in the upper 60s. Additional rain expected on Friday, tomorrow with highs in the low 80s. And then mostly sunny Saturday, highs in the upper 80s. And again, a chance of thunderstorms right now, mostly cloudy and 81 degrees at News Talk, WFIR, 107.3 FM, and WFIRnews.com, the Roanoke Valley's local news, weather, and traffic station. 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

0: But there is something that really sums up the French mentality with they would rather thousands of old people die during a heat wave than just use air conditioning like those fat Americans. It's just the truth. This is their just, this is what they say. This is how they feel. 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They have nuclear in France. They're actually a very advanced nuclear country. 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They certainly have the technology for something that's been around since, like 80 years now. 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
5: So Brian Bowen, I had one of our employees here at the radio station, obviously listening to the show, said, "What is the complimentary blueprint plan?" And she didn't say it like that. She goes, "What's that plan thing that you guys talk about?" I'm right. Like, that's the blueprint is what she's like asking about.
6: But yeah, the retirement blueprint is essentially a ground up plan. Just like if you're going to build a house, you need the plans first. I've tried to do this and went backwards, and I call a contractor that I know and be like, "How much is it going to cost me for a 3,000 square foot house?" And they're usually really nice because I know them. I'm like, "Oh, Brian, you got to have plans." But I don't know. It could be 300 a foot. It could be 180. It could be 500 a foot. Depends on what you put in it, right? 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And even if you're in 40, I mean, we have a 40-year-old, 45-year-old that just listened to radio, and he goes, "I need a plan." He goes, "I hear you pounding about it for years." And he's got a million saved already, which is great. 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
1: It's 1:30. I'm Gene Marano, live in the WFIR News Center. Our top local story this hour, a former U.S. cybersecurity expert says the AI industry needs guardrails following breach incidents. Details from WFIR's Clark Palmer.
2: Meta says it was a misconfiguration that caused one of its AI chatbots to go rogue and hack into another company's system after connecting to the internet. This is said to be the fourth recent incident of its kind disclosed by AI companies. Former head of the U.S. Cybersecurity and Infrastructure Security Agency, Chris Krebs, who is a UVA graduate, tells CNBC it's time that the White House take AI regulations seriously.
3: The executive branch has been on release of the models to the commercial markets. That's where they've been focusing their attention. It's not wrong. I'm not sure they're doing it the right way, but they've been kind of hands off on the development side. And I think that's where we need to have industry come together, set here's what a best practice looks like. Here's how we should be doing.
2: Grubb says this comes after Anthropic's AI model tried to access a company by sending private messages via fake accounts that mimicked real people. Clark Palmer, WFIR News.
1: Elsewhere, Franklin County Board of Supervisors member Mike Meredith said he had no intention of resigning heading into Tuesday night's board meeting. Meredith tells WDBJ7 he made the decision as a member and discussed a now scrapped confidential plan to bring a data center to the county.
4: I felt like I'd let down my citizens. You know, I was elected to do a job, and I'm now not serving out my term. And, you know, it's because of a comment I made. I felt like it's the right decision, but that hurt knowing that I let my citizens down and I'm not going to be their voice for them.
1: Meredith's term was set to expire at the end of 2029. Governor Abigail Spanberger went before the Joint Money Committees of the General Assembly yesterday, presented data that showed general fund revenues grew by $2.1 billion over the prior fiscal year, exceeding the official forecast by nearly $1 billion. Spanberger says unpredictability will make governing and crafting the Commonwealth's next budget tricky.
5: And everyone in this room whose job it is to plan budgets and projects 2 years into the future, or five or ten, we know how difficult it is to do that in this environment. So in my view, one of the most valuable things that we can offer local governments, businesses, and our fellow Virginians right now is stability. It is being a partner that you can count on.
1: Spanberger says since January, her administration has made more than $5 billion in new business investment and created more than 3,000 new jobs across the Commonwealth. Virginia Tech is set to open a new testing and research center that will examine drone defense capability for the U.S. Army and civilian infrastructure. Tech officials say as these drone technologies continue to evolve, counter capabilities must grow at an equally rapid pace. And no injuries reported after a school bus crash in Rocky Mount on Tuesday, according to the Franklin County School System. Two students were on board at the time of the crash near a hospital in Rocky Mount. The bus driver is not at fault for the incident because the bus was hit in the side by an individual leaving the parking lot. Now the top national stories from ABC News.
6: ABC News, I'm Wayne Cabot. Relief has arrived for the long-serving crew aboard the USS Abraham Lincoln. U.S. Central Command says the USS George Washington aircraft carrier is now operating in the Middle East, replacing a ship where Defense Secretary Pete Hegseth said reports of mental health challenges and supply shortages were misrepresented. The Lindsey Clancy jury goes home early today, awaiting a long day tomorrow. The defense could rest. Clancy saying postpartum psychosis led her to kill her three children. Her supporters demonstrating outside the courthouse in Plymouth, Mass.
7: The jury is going to see and be aware. So the judge is going to try to limit that. Typically, you're going to see judges have different exits. They will allow them to exit the actual courthouse in a separate area where they're not forced to have to go through the protesters.
6: ABC News legal contributor Shauna Lloyd. The FBI searching the D.C. home of Eric Swalwell in a criminal investigation of the former congressman whose devices they seized. This is ABC News.
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1: Weather every 30 minutes on WFIR. Chance of afternoon thunderstorms today. Otherwise, mostly sunny. We've had some periods of clouds like one right now. Highs in the low 90s. Continued chance of showers and storms tonight. Lows upper 60s.

0: 60s. Some additional rain possible tomorrow. Highs low 80s. Mostly sunny on Saturday. Slight chance of thunderstorms. Highs upper 80s on Saturday. Right now, though, it's mostly cloudy and 85 degrees at News Talk. 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
1: The news, the talk, and the place where it all happens. WFIR.

0: the analogy?
1: The analogy or no?
0: Yeah, that's a good question. I was taking it as this, Buck.
1: I mean, I'm more of a Polish sausage guy myself, but hot dogs aren't bad.
0: Since being introduced by your college roommate to the Polish sausage. Yeah. I will say this is a good test for how significant a job is. If you think someone can do it just because they happen to be related to the person who used to do it, it's a sign by and large that the job's not that tough. For instance, your father-in-law is what was a longtime pilot, is, I believe, a longtime pilot. If he weren't able to fly the plane, no one would say, Buck should do it. It's his father-in-law. He knows him well, but you're not a plane pilot, right? Like, and quarterback is a good example. Hey, we'll just take the brother or the sister of the quarterback and we'll just put him in. The more unique the talent is, the less you're able to replace just based on proximity to someone the job. It's kind of a fun, I think Adam Carolla has a whole thing about the Me Too movement in Hollywood, that the job of an actress is not that hard because a lot of people sleep with directors and get jobs and we don't necessarily know, but nobody ever gets to fly the plane because they date the pilot. It's actually a pretty funny bit that Carolla does. When we come back, we'll take some more of your calls and we will continue to break down the Thursday edition of the program. But I want to tell you, we're coming up on the 25th anniversary of 9/11. Tunnel to Towers was born on that event. And in honor of the 25th anniversary, we honor heroes like New York Police Department Detective Eric Kaleha. The detective was a Bensonhurst, Brooklyn native. He dreamed of being a police officer, fulfilled that dream by joining the NYPD in 1994. Worked his way up to the rank of detective. He answered the call after September 11th, serving at Ground Zero in the months that followed. In 2022, he was diagnosed with multiple cancers tied to that service. And 5 months later, he passed away from a 9/11 related illness. He survived by his wife, Marilyn, and his two kids. To honor his life and service, Tunnel to Towers paid off the mortgage on the family's home through its fallen first responder home. You can join Buck and me and donate $11 a month to amplify your impact at T2T.org. That's T, the number two, T.org.
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7: We just continue to break records with tourism in Virginia. Last year, Virginia hit a record $36.2 billion in visitor spending, and that equates to $99 million per day in the Commonwealth. We are aspiring to surpass that for this year.
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11: In Lucas County, Ohio, the law enforcement agency conducting the highest number of searches of flock camera data is not in neighboring Fulton County. It isn't even in Ohio.
12: Houston, there is a problem.
11: Pete Gerken heads the Board of County Commissioners in Toledo and says Houston police have searched the Lucas County flock database over 71,000 times since June.
12: I was surprised. Why are they doing this?
11: Police say these may not have been specific searches of Lucas County, but nationwide searches of databases that include Lucas County. Jim Ryan, ABC News.
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1: Welcome back in here to Clay and Buck. We're going to get some talkbacks, and then we're going to talk to the Secretary of Housing and Urban Development, which is going to be a great conversation. We'll let Clay lead that one because he's in studio in the great state of Tennessee with Mr. Clay Travis. Let's go to our talkback list here, and we have, there's a lot of different stuff here. Let's start at the top. Hank in Maryland. F. Please. Oh, we don't have it? Okay. Do we have G, Mike in Minnesota?
14: I'd like to applaud Darlene for being honest with us.
1: That's not it. All right. We're at Clay. Somehow I got ahead of the list. I'm reading off the list. I got ahead of the list. So
0: yeah, I don't think they have updated the absolute most recent of the talkbacks. So we will get to some of those before we close the program. But I do think the feedback.
1: Can I say something about housing real quick? You can bring this up to the secretary for me?
0: For sure.
1: Price of housing is up. Average home in America is up basically 50% since COVID. That's crazy. That's a problem. We got a problem here because that's a policy thing pushing a market thing that is not just, oh, America can't build enough houses for the people here. There's regulatory hurdles and costs. There's inflation. There's illegal immigration. There are things that are making the housing supply artificially constrained. Got to get a handle on this. Important for people if they want their piece of the American dream to be able to buy a home. So Clay will handle that. He's going to dive into that in a second. But I want to make sure that you are prepared to defend yourselves in your home, including with non-lethals. And non-lethal devices like Saber's launcher, the home defense launcher, can be a game changer when you need it most. 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

0: It's 2:30. I'm Gene Moreno, live in the WFIR News Center. Our top local story this hour, the Andy Lane Trail off Catawba Road in Botetourt County. That's a steep but popular shortcut to Tinker Cliffs. Has a new trailhead with more than twice the parking spaces, along with 1 mile of new trail and a footbridge over Tinker Creek. The relocation was necessary because Roanoke Cement, which owns that property, needed to expand its operations to the area where the old Andy Lane trailhead was. Linda Mulholland with the Roanoke Appalachian Trail Club took part in a ribbon-cutting ceremony this morning.
1: I am most grateful to Roanoke Cement and Titan America for having made this possible. This is not something we could have easily done as a nonprofit. This land is theirs, and they're being so generous with it.
0: Roanoke Cement, Titan America, covered the cost for moving the trailhead, building a footbridge, the 1 mile of new trail, and the expanded parking lot, all less than a mile from the former Andy Lane Trail starting point. Elsewhere, yes, we've had rain, and yes, the drought is continuing. And for the people on wells, drier than normal weather could cause their wells to run low or worse. As WFR's Denise Almendarez tells us, the wetter than normal winter and spring are what we need to restore our groundwater levels.
2: You may get your water from a municipality and think the drought won't impact you. But Aaron Ling, Virginia Cooperative Extension Specialist and coordinator of Virginia Household Water Quality Program, says many localities use wells to supplement their water supply. She says groundwater responds more slowly to rainfall than streams and soils. Winter and spring rain and snowmelt soak into the ground, allowing groundwater to replenish.
3: When we have more rainfall in those months where there's less vegetation growth, more of that water can make its way down into the deeper groundwater. So those slower, heavier rains that last a few days can be really helpful instead of what we call flashy storms, you know, like when you get a big thunderstorm that comes through and it's a lot of precipitation really quickly.
2: Ling says everyone should fix leaks, and for those on wells, don't do all your laundry, for example, on Saturday. Spread out your water usage throughout the week. Also conserve water by not washing vehicles, driveways, or sidewalks at home. Denise Allen Membreño, WFIR News.
0: Roanoke College has teamed up with Google for its AI Education Accelerator program, which launched on Tuesday and will be in place when students return to the Salem campus next week. The free AI training is designed to allow newly minted Maroon alums to have a leg up on career opportunities when they start looking for work. Google Artificial Intelligence Training and Google Career Certificates and AI Training for faculty and staff at Roanoke College. It's all free, courtesy of Google, which has been in the news locally as the tech giant looks to build data centers in Botetourt County. Ryan King is Chief of Staff and Innovation Officer for Roanoke College.
4: The real first question is just, how does this impact our students when they graduate? There's always a bit of a fear of the unknown. You know, what is this tool? How does it work? Is it ethical? Is it not ethical? And how do we train people to use it in the right ways? But I think what we're seeing from the data more and more is that while knowing AI very well may not be all you need to land a job, if you have no experience with AI tools, it can be enough to prevent you from getting a job.
0: The goal is to have students graduate from Roanoke College with an AI aptitude that will enable them to adapt to the next newest AI breakthrough and the one after that. Now the top national stories from ABC News.
5: ABC News, I'm Wayne Cabot. A 35-year-old woman is being charged with pledging support to ISIS in an alleged plot to kill New York State lawmakers.
6: According to the FBI, she began discussing a plan to blow up or target the state capital of New York in Albany with a bomb, allegedly wanting to kill state senators as they were working.
5: ABC's Pierre Thomas, the FBI says Jessica Bowie gave material support to that terror organization. Jurors in the murder trial of Lindsay Clancy in Massachusetts are likely to begin deliberations next week. The defense plans to rest its case tomorrow after one more witness, forensic psychiatrist Philip Resnick, who's researched postpartum psychosis, which the defense says Lindsay Clancy had when she killed her three children. The USS Lincoln has started its trip home from the Middle East. That'll usually take several weeks. The USS George Washington has arrived to replace the very long-serving crew. This is ABC News.
0: Weather every 30 minutes on WFIR. Chance of afternoon showers today. Otherwise, mostly sunny. Highs low 90s. Continued chance of showers and storms tonight. Upper 60s. Additional rain possible tomorrow. Highs low 80s. Mostly sunny on Saturday. Slight chance of T-storms and high Saturday. Upper 80s. Right now, partly sunny, 84 degrees at News Talk, WFIR, 107.3 FM and WFIRnews.com, the Roanoke Valley's local news, weather, and traffic station.

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4: Hi, I'm Johnny Erickson Tata, and getting old is not easy. Trust me, I know. Being in my late 60s has brought on all kinds of new challenges, not to mention how aging has made my quadriplegia a little more difficult to manage. It's why I was so encouraged by a recent study published in the Journals of Gerontology. It suggests there may be a way to delay or decrease physical disability in older adults. How, you ask? 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So, what are you waiting for? Get plugged into your community and start volunteering. Not only will you be improving the life of someone else, you will be taking steps toward bettering your health. It's a helpful tip from disabilitycampaign.org.
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0: Solid earnings. And Deere reported better than expected quarterly earnings, but not much growth for the agriculture machinery maker was forecast. Shares of Deere are up 7%. That's your Fox Business Report. I'm Hillary Barsky, invested in you.
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3: It's 3:31. I'm Gene Moreno, live in the WFIR News Center. Top local story, a project more than 4 years in the making, was celebrated with a ribbon cutting this morning. The relocation of the Andy Lane Trailhead on Catawba Road in Botetourt County, along with a mile of new trail and a brand new footbridge. Expansion plans by Titan America and its Roanoke Cement subsidiary made that necessary. Roanoke Cement owns the easement where the old trailhead and the new one are located. And the cement plant picked up the entire tab. Patrick McCready is the director for Roanoke Cement.
4: The communities that we're located in and operate in want us to be here and that we're a good neighbor and a good part of the community. So when we started this project, the very first meeting was actually with the Trail Club, with the Forest Service, and with the Andy Lane Trail Club to discuss how we could do this as partners. This was not dictated. This wasn't something we proposed to them. From day one, we talked about what this could be, what they wanted this to be.
3: The trail's a popular way for hikers to reach Tinker Cliffs. And a UVA grad with a cybersecurity background calling on AI industry leaders to step up and rein in their products. WFR's Clark Palmer with that.
5: Earlier this month, Meta officials said that one of its AI chatbots went rogue and hacked into another company's system after connecting to the internet. An investigation into the matter determined it was caused by a misconfiguration. UVA grad and former head of the U.S. Cybersecurity and Infrastructure Security Agency, Chris Krebs, tells CNBC stricter guardrails are needed to ensure that the growing AI technology does not become ungovernable.
6: Apparently, these agents created an internal message board where they could share findings of the activities they had been doing, and then they got outside and went after Hugging Face, the larger AI platform. So, lots of capabilities, really, really interesting times. And I think the government's struggling in what they're supposed to do to keep this in check.
5: Krebs says the White House has to work with AI industry leaders to hammer out a framework that lays out best practices for the technology before it reaches the open market. Clark Palmer, WFIR News.
3: Now the top national stories from ABC News.
7: ABC News, I'm Wayne Cabot. 25 years after 9/11, the FBI says a woman, who was then a little girl waving an American flag, joined the other side.
8: Attempting to provide material support or resources to a designated foreign terrorist organization.
7: U.S. Attorney John Sarcone saying Jessica Bowie, 35, plotted to kill New York State lawmakers on behalf of the Islamic State group ISIS. Just one more witness in the defense will rest in the trial of Lindsay Clancy in Massachusetts, who says postpartum psychosis caused her to kill her three children. The debt the Treasury says America owes, $40 trillion and growing, with no agreement on what to do, is going to cost us in a lot of ways, says ABC National Security and Defense Analyst Mick Mulroy.
9: We're going to be paying more in interest on the debt per year than we're going to be paying for our defense budget per year.
7: The debt now more than the economies of seven countries combined. This is ABC News.
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10: From WDBJ7, I'm meteorologist Lainey Pugh on WFIR. Humidity and rain stick around this evening, mostly cloudy skies with lows at 68 degrees. Tomorrow brings more elevated rain chances and the humidity sticks around with highs at 82 degrees.
3: Right now, mostly sunny again and 87 degrees at News Talk WFIR. 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
1: All right, 25 till the top of the hour. Scary news just broke about a plot, a threat, a woman arrested in a design plan to aid and abet ISIS and attack the Albany, New York Capitol in New York.

0: time. But anyway, this race is heating up. Ossoff now made this comment about one of the president's assistants, Natalie Harper. I did not know she was a cancer survivor. And this was on Fox News Digital today. And Mike Collins, who's running against Ossoff, you know, called it a sexist and misogynistic viral remark. And you know, Ossoff is running for re-election, drew a criticism after making this remark about the presidential aide. And what's so amazing is there's no there there that I've seen. No there there at all. And, you know, the list of successes that I mentioned never gets mentioned. And I'm just telling you that it is, it's like, okay, let's use the, you know, forget about Mr. Fang Fang and forget about all the Democrats that are being investigated. Now we'll just focus in on, you know, an aide to the president, you know, that works round the clock that it turns out is a cancer survivor. Let's go after her. Unbelievable times we live in. But, you know, it's the environment in which we live. And I can't give you a satisfactory explanation because there isn't one. And by the way, move over Mr. Fang Fang, because a woman just told the House Ethics Committee that Democratic Representative Jimmy Gomez sexually harassed and assaulted her. Look, these are only allegations, but, you know, you got to pay attention to it. There's one thing that we've learned through the whole Graham Plattner mess, now Troy Jackson mess. He's replaced Graham Plattner. He's Graham Plattner 2.0 without the Nazi tattoo. Is that the Democrats have a double standard. Like, they only care about lives mattering, but they'll never tell you the names of the people shot and killed predictably every weekend. It's unreal, all of the names that we've been scrolling since 2009 that you never hear about in the legacy media mob. What they won't tell you is just as bad as what they do tell you. But anyway, back to Ossoff. You know, fake news CNN mentioned the 35-year-old aide 132 times since Monday. Really? And what about her? That the president, you know, needed his aide when he got off Air Force One, but he left on Marco Rubio? Seriously? You know, I mean, Miranda Devine had a good article about this, you know, pointing out that it's just disgusting. It says political's cheap shot, innuendo misses the mark. I wonder if there's going to be a backlash in Georgia. I wouldn't be surprised, because this, you know, while he, you know, when he's not busy smearing a female cancer survivor, apparently he's spending more money on makeup than AOC. This was in, I guess, some outlet today, that he's actually spent more money making up his face than a Democrat and AOC. I'm like, great. You know, Ossoff's attack on this young cancer survivor works for Trump just blew up in his face. Mike Collins is going scorched earth on this, calling it sexist, misogynist. Good. He opened himself up to it. He thinks he's running for president, not for Senate in Georgia. That's what happens when you think you're, you know, bigger than you are. Pretty remarkable. You know, I can tell you that, you know, if you really care, this is the same party that wouldn't stand for the family of Lake and Riley. Little Jocelyn Nungary, 12 years old, brutally raped and murdered by a Biden-Harris Mayorkas illegal. You know, Rachel Morin, a mother of five. This is the party. You know, and this is what we're up against. The party that was willing to accept all the allegations of Graham Plattner, including the Nazi tattoo for 20 years. And then one after another after another. They don't stand for anything. Just like they don't care about people shot and killed and lives mattering unless they can weaponize that against Republicans and Donald Trump. We have another Biden illegal released under Biden, accused of stabbing a Virginia mother and dousing her in gasoline. Well, if you don't stand for the family that lost Lake and Riley, a nursing student, Rachel Morin, mother of five, a 12-year-old girl brutally raped and murdered and thrown in the Rio Grande, and for her incredible mother, then you don't have a heart, conscience, and soul. And they don't want the SAVE Act? Well, Virginia election officials admit, oh, yeah, we did register 6,500 illegals to vote. Like, really? And another Biden illegal accused of stabbing this mother. You know, if it wasn't for Trump closing the borders, you know, this, God only knows how bad this could have gotten. And by the way, we're going to feel the effects of this for many, many years and decades to come. Unbelievable. All right, 800-941-SHAWN is our number if you want to be a part of the program. Now, I was with Newt Gingrich when he developed the Contract with America. I was the MC of that event in 94. He's the smartest political strategist I know, and he believes he's now come up with the right plan to win in 75 days. 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
0: All right, so if we are telling you that this is the most important midterm in your life and trying to motivate you, why not go to the smartest strategist with the best track record of success ever, and that's former Speaker of the House Newt Gingrich. He will join us next. You'll meet the father of a volleyball player in high school that had to play a biological man. Here we go again. Also, we'll get to a lot of your calls today. Write down our toll-free telephone number. 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Quick break. We'll come back on the other side. Newt Gingrich is next. Now, we all see the rise of anti-Semitism worldwide. It's continuing to happen every single day. The people of Israel, they continue to pay the price. The threat to Jewish communities is almost nonstop. Many Jewish families are living with fear simply because of their faith. Synagogues, schools, community centers now are strengthening security as hatred spreads far beyond the headlines. Now, thankfully, our friends at the International Fellowship of Christians and Jews, they are working every day in Israel and around the world, providing security, emergency assistance, humanitarian assistance, food, critical care for the elderly. 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We hope you'll join the International Fellowship of Christians and Jews and praying for the safety of the Jewish people, for peace, a longstanding peace in Israel, and for an end to anti-Semitism. 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
2: From ABC News, I'm Wayne Cabot. She was 10 when terrorists knocked down the Twin Towers. Today, 25 years later, the FBI says she became part of the Islamic State group and plotted to attack the New York State Capitol building in Albany.
3: The FBI says Jessica Bowie pledged allegiance to ISIS and began plotting to set off explosives to, quote, destroy as much of the Capitol as possible. But they say she began unknowingly communicating with FBI informants a few weeks ago, just as she began surveilling the Capitol and buying bomb materials. According to the FBI, Bowie at one point remarked that she, quote, went from a little girl waving an American flag after 9/11 to now having stickers of the falling towers. Peter Haralambos, ABC News, New York.
2: The jurors enduring the emotional heartache at the Lindsey Clancy trial got sent home early today so they can spend a full day tomorrow preparing for the close of the trial. Deliberations could begin next week for the Massachusetts mom who killed her three children, saying she was in the throes of postpartum psychosis. She has supporters who, dressed in pink, have been rallying outside, something the jury is being shielded from seeing.
4: Courts really do try to protect jurors to the best of their ability and with whatever resources they have. So providing alternate routes, elevators, ensuring that the jury does not have to interact with them as much as possible is really what the court is going to seek to do.
2: ABC News legal contributor Shauna Lloyd. Gary, Indiana has received a $100,000 donation from Hard Rock Casino to help those recovering from the storms last week. Flooded homes, lives claimed. ABC's Alex Perez is there.
5: It's been more than a week since storms pounded Gary and northwest Indiana, and there are still downed trees and power lines across the area. Residents are desperate to get the power back on, and many feel the utility company is just not working quickly enough.
2: Utilities saying it could take weeks or months before they can repair all the downed lines across Indiana. The Dow just closed lower by 700 points. The S&P and NASDAQ down close to 1%. 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
6: 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And yes, I told you so.
2: A cancer vaccine is showing promise. It's built from a patient's own cancerous tumor, and it seemed to stop melanoma in its tracks.
7: In that group that got the vaccine in Keytruda, they did in fact find a decreased risk of recurrence or spread, and no more safety signals than normal.
2: ABC News chief medical correspondent Dr. Tara Narula. Iran has responded to President Trump's new vow to go after countries that helped Iran. The Iranian foreign minister saying Trump's so-called economic D-Day is a diversion from America's own crisis, unprecedented debt, and surging interest costs. The U.S. national debt surpassing a record $40 trillion. ABC News national security and defense analyst Mick Mulroy.
8: From the national security perspective, it's going to put a lot of pressure on the military budget, the defense budget, as we go forward, because it just becomes more and more of the debt is actually just paying for the debt itself.
2: Our debt now more than the combined economies of China, Germany, Japan, the UK, and India. Veterinarians at the Pasadena Humane Wildlife Center are caring for a peacock that a mail carrier attacked, apparently in self-defense. The bird is being treated for wounds and swelling, and animal control would like people with ring cameras or other footage to send it to them. They've named the white peacock Sugar. Neighbors say Sugar is a bit prickly with men, but it didn't deserve to be hit by a threatened mailman. Wayne Cabot, ABC News.
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13: I am Gene Rano in the WFIR News Center. Top local story, Virginia Tech set to open a testing and research center that will examine drone defense capability for the U.S. Army and civilian infrastructure. Tech officials say as these drone technologies continue to evolve, counter capabilities must grow at an equally rapid pace. The Lynchburg Police Department announced yesterday they have paused usage of the license plate reading cameras amid concerns about privacy, oversight, and who had access to the data collected by those cameras. And no injuries reported after a school bus crash in Rocky Mount on Tuesday. According to the Franklin County School System, two students were on board at the time of the crash near a hospital in Rocky Mount. The bus driver not at fault for the incident. Weather every 30 minutes on WFIR. Continued chance of showers and storms tonight. Lows in the upper 60s. Additional rain possible tomorrow. Highs low 80s. Mostly sunny on Saturday. Slight chance of thunderstorms. Highs in the upper 80s. 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
1: It's 4:30. I'm Gene Moreno, live in the WFIR News Center. Our top local story this hour: recent rains have stopped the drought from worsening, but they did not alleviate the condition. As WFR's Denise Elman brings you reports, those on wells are keeping a close eye on the situation.
2: Aaron Ling, Virginia Cooperative Extension Specialist and Coordinator of the Virginia Household Water Quality Program, says she's starting to hear from people who get their water from wells. Common complaints: low water pressure, sediment in household water, the well running dry during heavy uses, and sputtering faucets. All signs of low groundwater. Most of those calls are coming from people who live in the eastern part of the state. Ling adds, where you live makes a difference. She lives in Blacksburg, where it's mostly limestone.
3: So there are caverns and big fractures underground. So a place like that, there may be more water deep underground than in a place like Floyd County or Bedford County, where you're in the Blue Ridge. Those big mountains that are there are less fractured, and in some places, there's less water available in those fractures.
2: According to Ling, one in five Virginians rely on private wells, and about two-thirds of the Commonwealth is still experiencing a moderate to extreme drought. Denise Allen Membreño, WFIR News.
1: Elsewhere, Roanoke College has teamed up with Google for its AI Education Accelerator program, which launched on Tuesday. It'll be in place when students return to Salem next week. The free AI training is designed to allow newly minted Maroon alums to have a leg up on career opportunities when they start job searching. Google Artificial Intelligence Training and Google Career Certificates for Career are all free, courtesy of Google, which has been in the news locally as the tech giant which looks to build those data centers. Ryan King is Chief of Staff and Innovation Officer for Roanoke College.
4: The real first question is just, how does this impact our students when they graduate? There's always a bit of a fear of the unknown. You know, what is this tool? How does it work? Is it ethical? Is it not ethical? And how do we train people to use it in the right ways? But I think what we're seeing from the data more and more is that while knowing AI very well may not be all you need to land a job, if you have no experience with AI tools, it can be enough to prevent you from getting a job.
1: The goal is to have students graduate from Roanoke College with an AI aptitude that will enable them to adapt to the next newest AI breakthrough or the one after that. And Franklin County Board of Supervisors member Mike Meredith says he had no intention of resigning heading into Tuesday night's board meeting. Meredith tells WDBJ7 he made the decision as a member discussed a now scrapped confidential plan to bring a data center to the county.
5: I felt like I'd let down my citizens. You know, I was elected to do a job, and I'm now not serving out my term. And, you know, it's because of a comment I made. I felt like it's the right decision. But that hurt, knowing that I let my citizens down and I'm not going to be their voice for them.
1: Meredith's term was set to expire at the end of 2029. Now the top national stories from ABC News.
6: ABC News, I'm Wayne Cabot. The market took a tumble today. The Dow fell more than 700 points, or 1.3%, with the S&P and NASDAQ close behind. Lots for investors to worry about. The growing debt, higher inflation, oil prices shooting back up. Brent crude rose 2.4% after President Trump's latest threat to Iran of an economic doomsday of sanctions. The U.S. attorney in Albany says agents posing as Islamic terrorists nabbed a 35-year-old woman, Jessica Bowie.
7: As alleged, this defendant was radicalized online and spread messages of hate and violence against the American people.
6: The FBI says she went from a little girl waving the American flag after 9/11 to now having stickers of the falling towers. Hard Rock Casino giving away $100,000 to Gary, Indiana, to help locals recover from the storms that flooded homes and claimed lives. Utilities say it could be weeks or months before they can get the power all together. This is ABC News.
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8: From WDBJ7, I'm meteorologist Lainey Pugh on WFIR. Humidity and rain stick around this evening. Mostly cloudy skies with lows at 68 degrees. Tomorrow brings more elevated rain chances, and the humidity sticks around with highs at 82 degrees.
1: Right now, mostly sunny and 90 degrees at News Talk, WFIR, 107.3 FM and WFIRnews.com. 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

0: Love you. Love.
1: Thank you.
0: Love Linda, Katie, the whole crew. You guys are awesome. You do a great job. And I'm glad you're out here awakening people. And one thing I wanted to wake people up to that you have paid attention to in the past is the Floridians dodged a bullet with Vindman because he was born in the Soviet Union. Back, you know, him and his twin brother, who was part of the NSA, who I think had something to do with his bogus call against Trump. And you've got people like, what was his name in charge of immigration? Mayorkas was born in Havana, Cuba. We've got all these people from all over the world infiltrating our government that don't like our government. And, you know, Americans have to wake up. And, you know, I may sound nationalistic in saying we've got to pay attention to who we're voting for. You've got this guy in Michigan that, like your previous caller said he's claims to be a doctor. He did have some medical training, never finished his internship, but he has a doctorate. He's as much a doctor as Dr. Jill. So
1: that's pretty funny.
0: See my point.
1: No, you're right. Listen, this is a clear and present danger, no doubt about it. You know, we got, you know, this Angie Nixon, you know, admitting taking her kids to drag shows, saying it's wholesome entertainment, you know, screaming in the Florida State House of Representatives and, you know, supports all the DSA positions. So in the end, I think in my free state of Florida, it actually is a net plus. You know, I love all these DSA members living off mommy and daddy's dime, including six gender. You know, oh, yeah, I have a job. My only customer is my mom. And the same with Graham Plattner. Then you got this idiot Graham Plattner 2.0 named Troy Jackson in Maine. And then you got Sherrod Brown trying to make a comeback, pretending to be a moderate. He'll never be a moderate. If you're in Ohio, don't be bamboozled by this. So I'm urging people to really, really engage this midterm. That's the only thing I'm asking for. I love this country too much. Don, we appreciate you, man. Thank you. All right, quick break, right back to our busy phones. It's toll-free, 800-941-SHAWN, if you want to join us.
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1: He swings and clubs straight away center field. Moving back in center is going to be Antunez, and that ball is gone. He left the yard in right center field. 3-run bomb, Andrew Sopot on the X. Now lead it 4-0. That ball just kept on carrying. 10th bomb on the year for Andrews, and the Yaks have put up a 3-spot here in the third.
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2: From WDBJ 7, I'm meteorologist Lainey Pugh on WFIR. Humidity and rain stick around this evening. Mostly cloudy skies with lows at 68 degrees. Tomorrow brings more elevated rain chances, and the humidity sticks around with highs at 82 degrees.
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3: This is a Money Minute from Brian Bowen.
4: So, Brian Bowen, I had one of our employees here at the radio station, obviously listening to the show, said, "What is the complimentary blueprint plan?" And she didn't say it like that. She goes, "What's that plan thing that you guys talk about?" I'm like, "That's the blueprint," is what she's asking about.
5: But yeah, the retirement blueprint is essentially a ground up plan, just like if you're going to build a house, you need the plans first. I've tried to do this and went backwards, and I call a contractor that I know and be like, "How much is it going to cost me for a 3,000 square foot house?" And they're usually really nice because I know them. They're like, "Oh, Brian, you got to have plans." I don't know. It could be 300 a foot. It could be 180. It could be 500 a foot. Depends on what you put in it, right? How fancy. And so you got to have a plan before you retire. And even if you're in 40, I mean, we have a 40-year-old, 45-year-old that just listened to the radio, and he goes, "I need a plan." 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
8: What's good, everybody? Greg Roberts and the crew rolling with you on this Thursday. We are one step closer to a big, big weekend. 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A couple of NFL preseason games coming at us tonight. And away we go. 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I'm proud to be affiliated with the awesome group here at Wheeler Media. 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Plenty of ways to pull us in. We always point you toward our Facebook feed, Greg Roberts Live Facebook, waving at the Facebook cameras right now. 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Delighted that you are with us. Appreciate that very much. Interact. 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You can call us right here in studio, the Hollywood's Hotline, one of my favorite spots, Hollywood's Restaurant and Bakery, right by Hollins University, 777-LIVE. And you have your very own listener line, and you guys have been doing a great job with that. I've

0: very much been enjoying your comments. It's for your feedback, your input, your thoughts, et cetera, et cetera. And it is brought to us by Lion Burger Construction. Appreciate Lion Burger very, very much. The Lion Burger listener line, 510-8181. Of course, that's Roanoke proper, 540. Once again, 510-8181. We are jammed on a Thursday, very excited about the in-studio crew. But first and foremost, let me say the two magical words. Thank you. Boy, do you have options for your information, your entertainment. Thank you so much for letting us hang with you. And by us, I'm talking about this guy right here, veteran coach Randy Lefwich. How goes your Thursday, Coach Lefwich?
1: Did you see where Lenora Sellers came out last night and said, I am no longer taking legitimate classes at South Carolina. He's literally got one internship literally at a golf course.
0: Yeah.
1: And he goes
0: and that is his eligibility.
1: And he goes out to the driving range and picks up the balls.
0: Yeah. Why would you fall?
1: Really?
0: I mean, hey, don't hate the player, man. Hate the game. But that's where did you see the announcement that just came out? You see the former Virginia Tech tight end? You see what's going on?
1: No.
0: So it doesn't look like he's going to make his NFL roster. He's already signed with the Eagles and the Cleveland Browns. Now he's entered the transfer portal, the college football transfer portal, to come back and play more college football. And all you got to do is find a judge.
1: That's it.
0: It's good with it.
1: Yeah.
0: That's the status and the condition of college football. Who is in charge? Okay? Apparently, no one.
1: No.
0: It is so bizarre, and I'm not going to get myself worked up. Hey, man, when the games roll around, when they kick them off, I'm going to enjoy them. I'm not going to get caught up, Randy, in the minutia. I am going to just enjoy football. I like football. And it's not my concern. It's not my job to figure out what should be, okay? Yeah. Just like this. I mean, I thought you were supposed to be a student athlete in college.
1: At least take a class.
0: I'm not going to get upset about this.
1: Right.
0: Hey, do your thing, young man. If they let you do it, take advantage of it. Because, Randy, if I was playing college football right now, and they said, yeah, man, you can play 7 or 8 years of college football. Who cares? You ain't got to go to class. Guess what I'd be doing? Playing 7 or 8 years of college football and whatever they pay me, $200, $300, and if I'm a quarterback, $6 million a season. I'd be right in the middle of it, Randy. Don't blame me, Randy. Don't hate the player, Randy. Hate the game.
1: But what do we do with these kids when they get out of college and literally they don't have a job?
0: Ask them for a job?
1: Yeah.
0: Because the quarterbacks have made $6 million for 3 years. What's that? I can do that math. And that's $18 million. Hopefully, they started the business with it, and they'll hire you.
1: But what if they've blown all this money?
0: And typically, that happens.
1: It does. The
0: majority of it in that tax bracket,
1: right. You're
0: going to lose half of it right out of the gate.
1: Yeah.
0: But, hey, I'd rather have an opportunity to blow $18 million than never sniff $18 million. Of course, Randy, that's my opinion. I could be wrong.
1: I'd just like to keep $18 million.
0: I told you yesterday I got all fired up.
1: You're very angry these days.
0: It's not that. I think it's the heat.
1: I don't think it's the heat.
0: I don't know, man. I don't know what it is. I'm just a little jazzed up. How are you doing, Randy?
1: I am good. Hey, today I thought about you and Baker today. Today's National Bacon Day.
0: Bacon?
1: Yeah.
0: I tell you what, man, the pig is one of the most amazing things on this planet. You can literally, Baker and I know, because our families had hogs.
1: Yeah.
0: We raised hogs. You can literally take a bucket of slop, feed it to a pig.
2: What it's called, slop.
0: That pig will turn it into bacon, Randy.
2: And ham.
0: And ham.
2: And tenderloin.
0: Do you know how good bacon and a pork tenderloin? Do you know how good bacon is?
1: Yes.
0: Okay, so picture a bucket of slop. And that's going to eventually be bacon.
1: Yeah.
0: How good is that?
1: Doc Curran said, focus on that bacon. Focus on it.
0: Doc Curran knows what he's talking.
1: Yes.
0: Hey, man, Johnson, Curran Optometry, some awesome back-to-school specials. Do not let anyone you care about get back in the classroom or back in front of the computer with vision issues, Randy. Do not do it.
1: Nope.
0: Great specials going on. Check our Facebook page. We appreciate Johnson, Curran Optometry very, very much. And he's right. Focus on what matters, Randy. Focus on what matters. I tell you what I'm focusing on. Look who's in studio with us. Say hello. They call this guy the president of Roanoke. I get it. You roll around with him, man. He's shaking hands, kissing babies. Wheeling and Dealing. Presented by Haley Toyota. Haley has it for less. Chuck Baker. Hello, Mr. Baker.
2: You know, that whole Lenore Sellers thing, it might be that he's already, you know, got all his credits that he needed.
0: To, I'm sure he
2: had. Yeah. But now, but this stuff's been going on forever. I went to college with a guy who was first team All-American catcher at Richmond. And, you know, the way baseball is, if you don't go straight out of high school, you can't get drafted until your junior year.
0: Correct. 3 years removed from high school. That's still the rule.
2: So he was a first team All-American and was obviously going to get drafted. So he was playing
0: down.
2: Oh, absolutely. That kid never went to a class.
0: That's like college basketball, man. Yeah. That's like what we saw the Greek Freak do at Virginia Tech this past season. Mm-hmm. What you got to do, Randy? You got to just be eligible after your first semester.
1: That's it.
0: You don't have to take any classes toward any kind of major. Nope. And I'm not just picking on Virginia Tech. This is across college athletics. So you can go and take bowling,
1: basket weaving,
0: badminton, and German art songs. Just sit there and listen to German music and write down how it makes you feel. You can take those three courses, all right? And pass, and that makes you eligible for second semester. Never show up for another class.
1: That's right.
0: Never.
1: Nope.
0: Finish your season out and either transfer to another school. The Greek Freak is now at North Carolina. Or, Coach Randy, declare yourself for the next level. Now,
1: right.
0: Think about that. Mr. Baker, and all right, here I go again. I'm getting fired up.
1: Yeah.
0: Okay. So I thought the rule was, Randy, $22 million was going to be, quote, the number everyone was supposed to, whatever your payroll was going to be, $22 million, that was going to be the ceiling. Everybody has to operate, you know, that's the allotment to play pay your football team, $22 million. And then I think I heard Ohio State said that their payroll this year is $50 million. Okay, what happened to that rule? Where'd that rule go?
2: Well, that money,
0: and who's going to enforce that rule?
2: That's different monies. It comes from different places. It's not the same thing.
1: They borrowed it from the future money.
0: There you go. Yeah. Where are the adults, man? Seriously. I mean, who's in charge at the college level? Well, and they keep telling me, Chuck, that, you know, these people in these colleges and universities, they're brilliant. I mean, .edu, they've got doctorates and masters. They're brilliant. They can't figure this crap out.
2: Well, how about, I mean,
0: I'll push back. You're a business owner.
2: Well, it's
0: okay?
2: No different what the cheating Dodgers do.
1: Hey, I mean, the Dodgers aren't cheating.
2: There's no, I mean, you know, there's supposed to be a salary cap in baseball.
0: Wink, wink.
2: Yeah, wink, wink. And the Dodgers, you know, they're just moving money, you know,
0: pushing it forward. Yeah, kick it down the road.
1: We keep everything under the salary cap in L.A. We just move earnings forward. That's it.
0: I think I need a Coors Light, man. I need to just settle down.
1: Really?
0: When you grab an ice cold Coors Light, you grab the responsibility that comes with that. 21 means 21. Do not drink and drive. Drink and live responsibly. There it is. And don't forget, Coors Light, call it. Begins week one. You got to call three games this season. You'll have to call the Roanoke College Maroons, the Virginia Cavaliers, the Virginia Tech Hokies, our three college football partners here at Wheeler Media. Week one, we'll get it going. We'll get it going Thursday night. Roanoke College, Virginia Lynchburg from City Stadium. That's going to be a Thursday night game. Mr. Baker, you going to be on the call for that?
2: I think so, yeah.
0: Think so? Justin Ditmore, Chuck Baker, Coach Randy. I'll be bringing you all of that on the Rock Channel. And then that's Thursday night, September 3.
1: Yes.
0: And then Friday night, September 4. Oh, look here. Look who's getting off the bus. That's Michael Vick at Norfolk State pulling into Scott Stadium to take on the Virginia Cavaliers. Oh, my goodness. And then Saturday, September 5, right here on WFIR, it'll be the curtain going up on James Franklin and the Virginia Tech Hokies, VMI and Virginia Tech, 7:30 kick right here on WFIR. So Coors Light, call it. You're going to have to pick the winner of Roanoke College, the winner of the UVA Norfolk State game, the winner of the VMI Virginia Tech game. I've got to have a final score for each, whoever does the best job. The weekly winners get an 8-piece tailgate feast from Bojangles, also a 12-pack of Dr. Pepper, some Hagen beef sticks. How cool is that, man? We've got beef sticks in the weekly prize. And then our weekly winners become our finalists for the grand prize, and that's a party pack for 25 from Mission Barbecue. Mr. Baker, what is your
2: frustration? Speaking of beef sticks, Whatever
0: I'm getting you some.
2: Whatever happened to our Thursday, you know, little
0: snacks?
2: Snack.
0: Yeah. I got, you know what? I

0: We'll call Frito-Lay. I'm sorry about that, Mr. Baker, because we do ask everyone to come in during the dinner hour.
1: Yeah.
0: And I should. I will reach out to Frito-Lay. They have been so, so good in terms of making sure we have Frito-Lay snacks for the studio. Thank you for reminding that, Mr. Baker. Can we golf clap this guy right here? Look who's in the studio with us. Oh, yeah. Look how happy Chuck is. We talk about your money. Nobody helps us put that money in the pocket better than this guy. He's our Vegas insider. I mean, he's been with us for decades. Lucky Larry Thomas. Hello, Larry.
2: How you doing?
0: Question is, how are you doing?
2: I'm good. I'll keep you going on a rant. Somebody, I saw a little bit earlier, somebody else announced they're doing the same thing.
0: Well, in terms of trying to come back to the college
2: game?
0: Yeah,
2: it's the linebacker from the Buccaneers.
0: Oh, you're going to have a lot more.
2: So he played in the first game. He's going to play the second game.
0: He's
2: one of those 18 that are in that lawsuit.
0: Had to sign a pro contract to get into camp.
2: Yeah.
0: I mean, you've inked a pro contract.
2: Yeah.
0: And now, okay, they read the writing on the wall. They're like, ooh, I'm probably not going to make this team. Let me circle on back to the college game where I don't have to worry about going to class. I can just chill and get a nice paycheck. What a joke.
2: But my question is, how do you even have a scholarship? I mean,
0: well, and
2: are you giving them something or does it matter because they were already in an NFL camp?
0: Yeah, and how is that fair to the athletes who are coming out of high school?
2: That have been practicing.
0: And now you've kicked them to the curb because you're right. There are limited scholarships. There are absolutely limited scholarships. How is that fair to the 17, 18, 19-year-old when the 24, 20, 23, 24, 25-year-olds are still holding on to a college scholarship?
2: And just went through two-a-days.
0: Yeah, at the NFL level.
2: Yeah.
3: This will only be a one-year deal, though.
0: Isn't this relative back to like something?
3: 2022.
0: But still, Baker, How come no one just puts the fist on the podium and says, we're not having
3: Who?
0: The NCAA.
3: Who?
0: The NCAA already has a rule. If you have inked a pro contract, you are ineligible for the college
3: game. When's the last time?
0: There is a rule in place.
3: When's the last time the NCAA had any power?
0: No. As soon as some judge issues an injunction.
3: Yeah.
0: Oh, the NCAA runs and gets into bed and pulls the sheets up. Yeah. Leave the lights on. I'm afraid.
3: Yeah.
0: That's what the NCAA is. Feckless.
3: Ooh.
0: Yes. Okay. Man, I'm just
3: fired up today. Let's go.
0: Well, Larry's got me fired up. We're gonna see how many games James Franklin's gonna win. Can Tony Elliott and the Virginia Cavaliers hang another 11 on the board? We got a lot to do. Let's get going. We get it started with our trivia segment presented by Bugman.
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0: All right, my friends, Mr. Baker, I didn't mean to leave you hanging like that. Mr. Baker said, "Hey, which former tech kid is gonna sue or go the legal route to get himself back in the college game in the transfer portal?" He started out at Virginia Tech, a tight end named Daquan Wright, and he transferred to Ole Miss with Lane Kiffin. Mm. And he signed with the Eagles, and then. They didn't need him, so he ended up going to camp with the Cleveland Browns. So he has already signed two NFL contracts, and now it looks like he is not going to survive the final 53-man roster with the Cleveland Browns. So he's trying to work his way back to the college game.
3: Well, you know, if you really want to get irate, you need to start talking about Terrion Arnold.
0: I'm not familiar with that name.
3: Well, let's get through this segment.
0: Okay. Very good.
3: Yeah.
0: You can bring me up to speed.
3: Yeah.
5: Well, but in all fairness, the Browns are considered a college team. So
0: that's a good one, Randy.
5: Let's be fair on that one.
0: Bugman trivia, not Ronald Gunn. You're on your game today, Randy. Good stuff.
5: I'm there, buddy.
0: Let's check your calendars. Thursday, August 20. Holy smokes, Randy.
5: Yep.
0: Zipping right on through August, huh? Thursday, August 20, 2026. What's bouncing around in the big old beautiful brain of Randy's brought to us by Bugman Coach number one.
5: 1960.

0: 65.
1: Good luck. Look at the two big brains I got with me today. On this day, 1965.
0: These two Braves legends surpassed Babe Ruth and Lou Gehrig by hitting 772 home runs while playing together on the same team.
1: Well, it would have to be Hank Aaron and Eddie Matthews.
2: Yeah.
1: That's my blink. You guys okay with that?
3: Yeah. Hank Aaron's first one. Yeah.
1: All right, let's try Hank Aaron, Eddie Matthews, final answer.
0: You would be correct.
1: Number two, Randy.
0: 1974.
1: On this day, this very day, 1974.
0: This legend's pitch is measured at a record 100.4 miles per hour.
1: Ryan Express.
2: Yeah, Ryan.
1: Nolan Ryan, you guys feel good about that?
2: Yeah.
1: Randy, we'll go Nolan Ryan, final answer.
0: You would be correct.
1: Go ahead, Baker. And now for perfection on a Thursday, number three.
0: 1989.
1: On this day, 1989.
0: Major League Baseball, this New York Mets infielder joins Barry Bonds and Willie Mays by hitting 30 home runs and stealing 30 bases in a season.
2: Mets what?
0: Infielder.
1: I want to say Hojo, Howard Johnson. For some reason, Baker, that was my blink because I would say Howard Johnson. Do it one more time, Randy, because we'd like to stick the landing here. We'd like to go 3 for 3.
0: 1989. This Mets infielder joins Barry Bonds and Willie Mays by hitting 30 home runs and stealing 30 bases in a season.
1: You guys want to try Howard Johnson?
0: Sure.
1: Randy, for perfection on a Thursday, we'll try Hojo, final answer.
4: When you're hot, you're hot.
1: Nice. Thank you, baby. Oh, you know what else is nice, Chuck?
5: You ever stay at a Howard Johnson?
1: No. You know what else is nice? You know what else is nice?
2: What's that?
1: You know, I make my grandmother's recipe homemade salsa.
2: Oh, yeah,
1: Have you ever tried any?
2: Yeah, I mean, it's okay. That's really, he makes a good salsa.
1: Baker's a foodie, Randy.
0: Boy, I'd like to taste it. You know what I'm saying?
1: Baker's a foodie.
0: Bring me a jar.
1: When you get a compliment from Baker on some food, as my uncle John would say, you beat and did something.
2: Yeah.
1: So thank you, Mr.
2: That's good
1: Baker
2: stuff.
1: Knew all my uncles over there in Buckingham County. Okay, good. Let's see here. It is time. Or have you already done the joke of the day?
0: That was a good joke.
1: Yeah, it's a good one. We've got some rain coming in, and already, what do they call it? Some rain tomorrow, Randy, and maybe into Saturday. I haven't looked at the extended forecast, but I think it's going to be a little bit wet tomorrow. And you know what that does? We all know. It takes that short grass, makes it tall. When that short grass gets tall, you got to make that tall grass short again. And nobody helps you with that like rolling old golf cars in a bad boy.
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0: bad boy. 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
1: All right, I think Randy's on a roll. 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
2: You know, I knew Baker was coming in today, so I thought we might as well go on and listen to a little Jerry Clower today.
1: Oh, that's the joke of the day? All right, let's have it.
3: I finished supper one evening and went over to the Ledbetter house, and they was eating supper. And they was all sitting around the table there, Marcel and Claude and Eugene and Aunt Pet Ledbetter. Mrs. Ledbetter, as everybody affectionately called her, and they called Mr. Ledbetter Uncle Versy. Well, they was all sitting around the table, and there's one piece of chicken left right in the middle of the platter. And all of them was sitting there looking at it. A wind come up and blowed the lamp out. And you could hear Uncle Versy scream just like lightning had struck him. And Aunt Pet jumped up and finally got the lamp lit. And there was five forks sticking in the back of Uncle Versus hand.
1: Like the Robert's house.
2: Exactly.
4: Good stuff. Was your family, did they hesitate? Everybody hesitate to take the last whatever?
1: Yeah. Even though we didn't have, you know how we were, Baker. Yeah. You knew my crew. They expected manners, and they expected you to be respectful. You know, and that was part of the deal.
4: Take the last piece of chicken.
1: You had to be courteous. Yeah. Good stuff, Coach Randy.
2: But now, if they gave it up and said, you take it, we weren't going to fight over it.
1: I mean, you know you wanted it so bad, yes. But you'd be like, no, you go ahead and take it.
2: No, you go ahead.
1: How about let me just get one bite off of it?
4: I tell you what, people that didn't grow up listening to Jerry Clower,
1: you missed out on it. Yeah, you have to be able to find him on YouTube, Baker. And I recycle some of his old revival jokes. Oh my gosh, he is so funny, man. He's an American legend. There's no doubt about it.
4: If you've never heard him, just go back and just Google Jerry Clower, the Coon Hunt.
1: Yep, any of that.
4: It is a classic.
1: Any of that. I mean, he's awesome. All right, Coach, if you would please start us up. We're going to put Lucky Larry Thomas, our Vegas insider, in the spotlight. I think Vegas says Tony Elliott, they got his win total at 7.5. James Franklin, 6.5. I want to see what Lucky Larry, the Vegas insider, has to say about that and more.
5: I'm Gene Marano in the WFIR News Center. Our top local story this hour, a project more than 4 years in the making, was celebrated with a ribbon cutting this morning. The relocation of the Andy Lane Trailhead on Catawba Road in Botetourt County, along with a mile of new trail and a brand new footbridge. Expansion plans by Titan America and its Roanoke Cement subsidiary made that necessary. Roanoke Cement owns the easement where the old trailhead and the new one are located. The cement plant picked up the entire tab. Patrick McCrady is a director for Roanoke Cement.
6: The communities that we're located in and operate in want us to be here and that we're a good neighbor and a good part of the community. So when we started this project, the very first meeting was actually with the Trail Club, with the Forest Service, and with the Andy Lane Trail Club to discuss how we could do this as partners. This was not dictated. This wasn't something we proposed to them. From day one, we talked about what this could be, what they wanted this to be.
5: The Andy Lane Trail is a popular way for local hikers to reach Tinker Cliffs along the Appalachian Trail. The late Andy Lane was a longtime devoted trail maintainer in the valley. Yes, we've had rain, and yes, the drought is continuing. And for people on wells, drier than normal weather could cause their wells to run low or worse. As WFR's Denise Alamoreno tells us, a wetter than normal winter and spring are what we need to restore our groundwater levels.
7: You may get your water from a municipality and think the drought won't impact you. But Aaron Ling, Virginia Cooperative Extension Specialist and Coordinator of Virginia Household Water Quality Program, says many localities use wells to supplement their water supply. She says groundwater responds more slowly to rainfall than streams and soils. Winter and spring rain and snow melt so soak into the ground, allowing groundwater to replenish.
8: When we have more rainfall in those months where there's less vegetation growth, more of that water can make its way down into the deeper groundwater. So those slower, heavier rains that last a few days can be really helpful instead of what we call flashy storms. You know, like when you get a big thunderstorm that comes through and it's a lot of precipitation really quickly.
7: Ling says everyone should fix leaks, and for those on wells, don't do all your laundry, for example, on Saturday. Spread out your water usage throughout the week. Also conserve water by not washing vehicles, driveways, or sidewalks at home. Denise Allen Membrano, WFIR News.
5: And Washington Commanders head coach Dan Quinn at training camp this week. He says quarterback Jaden Daniels is getting in sync with wide receivers Terry McLaurin and newly signed Stephon Diggs.
9: He's got a good routine, a good process, and I think what we're seeing like is some of the result of that. But also his connection with the players, this much depth, this much route. They've spent a lot of time together, so it's nice to see even early on, like he and Steph, like Terry and he have all these time now, so it feels good to add Steph into that group.
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10: From WDBJ 7, I'm meteorologist Lainey Pugh on WFIR. Humidity and rain stick around this evening, mostly cloudy skies with lows at 68 degrees. Tomorrow brings more elevated rain chances and the humidity sticks around with highs at 82 degrees.
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1: ABC News, I'm Wayne Cabot. A confluence of concerning news sent the Dow tumbling just over 700 points today, with the S&P and NASDAQ indexes falling about 1%. President Trump's threat of economic doomsday for Iran has oil soaring more than 2%, interest rates and inflation rising. And then there's the debt of $40 trillion now, and with nothing being done to curb spending and borrowing.
2: Economists believe that debt it crowds out private investment. What that means is that it's pushing up interest rates, and it means that it's going to lower productivity, that is going to lower wage gains.
1: Bobby Kogan of American Progress, a policy institute. Law enforcement officials say Jessica Bowie, 35, swore allegiance to ISIS and stated a desire to carry out an attack on the New York State Capitol. They say she bought explosive materials and took photos of the Capitol complex in Albany. Agents say her extensive social media footprint tipped them off. This is ABC News.
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9: Greg Roberts, live. What a treat. You know it's football season when this guy shows up. We'll have him all through the college football season and then some. Our Vegas insider, Lucky Larry Thomas, in studio along with the aficionado Chuck Baker. Coach Randy Lefwich, I'm Greg Roberts. Great having you with us.
10: You know, I told Larry that Chuck had betted on WNBA, and he said, do you think we could get him in the studio and do an intervention with him? So, Chuck, let me just
9: We have a good one tonight. I've already, when we get around to Chuck, there's a good WNBA game tonight, and a couple of NFL preseason games going tonight. So we actually have something to keep Mr. Baker entertained throughout this August 20 Thursday evening. Let's put the spotlight on Lucky Larry. I want to start in this capacity. So we get going next week. It's considered week zero. And there's going to be plenty to entertain us next week. This is the prelude before we really focus in on what's going to happen here in the Commonwealth. So we'll get going next Thursday night, August 27. Thursday night, 1 week from tonight, Emory and Henry is at Valdosta State, and UVA Wise will be at Presbyterian. And then next Friday night, August 28, William and Mary, Mike London and the Tribe go to Villanova. Virginia Union will be at Lenoir Rhine. And then next Saturday, August 29, a quick rundown, at noon, Bill Belichick and TCU from Ireland. Boy, TCU just wore North Carolina out last year. UNC at...

0: WMI travels to Idaho State at 6:30. Eastern Michigan has Sacramento State. Then it's 7 o'clock on the ACC Network, Stanford, Hawaii. 7 o'clock on the CW, the Florida State Seminoles, favored by 31.5 over New Mexico State. And then at 10 o'clock, it will be Memphis and UNLV. Is Anthony Calandria still the starting quarterback at UNLV, Randy? I know you keep
1: no,
0: up with
1: he
0: the
1: left UNLV.
0: Is he, what, he go to another school?
1: I think so.
0: Yeah. I checked that. You, do you know that with certainty, Larry?
2: Yeah, he went somewhere else.
0: Where'd he end up, Coach Randy? I mean, that's the way the college game is now, man. One and done. Go get the money. Where do you have him? Anthony Calandria.
1: Yeah, that's what I'm looking at.
0: All right, sounds good. All right, jump in. And then high school actually starts this Saturday, and it will be Lord Botetourt versus Rye Cove from Emory and Henry Stadium. Once again, high school starts this Saturday, August 22, the Lord Botetourt Cavaliers and Rye Cove from Emory and Henry. Larry, just right out of the gate, first and foremost, welcome. Appreciate all your help around here. Larry, when you hear that week zero list, is there obviously, I know the Virginia Cavalier game is on your radar, but is there something else that you've really locked in on as we move into week zero?
3: I mean, I think the TCU game, North Carolina, that's going to say a little bit, right? I mean, I don't know if anybody saw, but like yesterday, the TCU had they had to get rid of one of their cornerbacks. They had a fight that had transferred in. So how does that affect them, right?
0: Yeah.
3: And then what's going on with Bill Belichick?
0: You think there's heat on him?
3: There has to be, man.
0: Yeah.
3: I think the Memphis game next week.
0: At UNLV?
3: Yeah,
0: Randy, what'd you find out
1: Nebraska.
0: There? Nebraska. Okay, thank you, Randy.
3: Yeah.
0: Anthony Calandria is now with the Nebraska Cornhuskers.
1: Correct.
0: Okay, back to you, Larry.
3: Yeah, I think that Memphis game, I mean, that's – there's people talking about those being the G5 guys in the playoffs, so that could be an elimination game between Memphis and...
0: So high expectations for those
3: both.
0: Two?
3: Yeah.
0: Okay, let's jump in. Let's focus in on the state. All right, I want to start with kind of the cream of the crop, and that was Tony Elliott and the Virginia Cavaliers grossly exceeded expectations last year, ended up posting 11 wins on the board. I think Vegas has them at 7.5 wins coming into the season. Your thoughts on UVA football for 2026?
3: Well, so they opened at 8.5.
0: Oh, they did?
3: Yeah. We'll
0: and
3: talk about
0: fell back?
3: And fell back, yeah. So that means obviously some people hit them.
0: Okay.
3: To bring that down to 7.5. Well, but when you look at what they have coming back, and they have 10 starters back. You know, they ended up being 29th offensively last year and 20th defensively.
0: And it all starts with the quarterback. Randy and I, we said they've got a chance. When they brought in that Chandler Morris from, what was it, North Texas last year,
1: yeah,
0: that kid had been around the block a time or two. And if you knew anything about that kid, you knew that kid was productive. Not only was he productive, he was a veteran. He was an old dude for college football, and he turned out to be a tremendous asset for the Wahoos last season.
3: Yeah, no doubt. And the new guy, the Missouri transfer, Prabula, he's the same way.
0: Okay.
3: He's the same way. I mean, they started, if you remember, Missouri was 7-1 last year.
0: Yeah.
3: Before he got hurt. He threw for 2,000 yards, ran for 300 yards, and had 17 touchdowns.
0: Okay.
3: So I don't think there's a drop-off there. I think the offensive line, they have three back. Plus, they had the kid Mims, if you remember.
0: They got hurt.
3: Yeah. He's back.
0: Yes.
3: And he did really good at North Carolina. I think where they fall a little bit short, they got a couple good running backs too, but I think where they fall short is wide receiver. They lost quite a bit, and what do they have coming in?
0: You don't know.
4: Peyton Lewis.
3: Yeah, they got Peyton. But, you know, Tennessee didn't use him. I think the kid to look for is the Middlebrook kid from Middle Tennessee State.
0: We looked at him, he looks tough as a pine knot, but he looks smallish.
3: He is small.
0: He looks small, and I know that at Middle Tennessee, he put up some gaudy numbers, but when they played upper-level competition, when they played the best team in Conference USA, he only had like 20 yards rushing. And then when they played a Power 4 team, Wisconsin, he had like 20 yards rushing. So, he's going to be interesting. And Coach Almation says a big concern is, will he hold up in pass protection?
3: Yeah.
0: And I just think, I don't know if they're trying to motivate Peyton Lewis. I just think it's not going to take very long before Peyton Lewis out of Salem is QB, is a running back one.
3: I just don't, can he take the beating? Because he's not that big. You know, that's the question I have out of

0: out of that group. But there's like five groups. There's like five running backs.
1: I'm concerned about their quarterback's IQ. When he made the statement that he can't wait to look to see the atmosphere in Scott Stadium, obviously he does.
2: Big crowds.
0: He's winning the fans.
1: He's coming out of the SEC, and he can't wait to see the
3: here.
2: Good seats are still available. Go by Costco. We've got our tickets there. So
3: hey, man, maybe some fans were trying. They should be jazzed up after last year. Oh, man. Yeah. They should be selling tickets. Yeah.
2: They don't show up at UBA.
3: Well, maybe this will be a different year.
2: Okay.
3: Okay. Let's move over to Blacksburg. James Franklin, there is a lot of excitement concerning the Hokie Nation. I mean, this guy, he didn't just ease in the door. He kicked it down. I mean, he was introduced as the head coach on a Tuesday, and like 4 days later, he had like 40 recruits standing on the sideline in Blacksburg, and he has never slowed down. What's Vegas saying here in terms of wins for Virginia Tech year one, James Franklin?
0: So they started 7.5 and they're down to 6.
3: Okay, so they moved down as well.
0: Yeah, they both moved down a point. I would say the thing with Virginia Tech is you just got the optimism is there, right? I mean, everybody's there. They're buying tickets. Everybody's bought in. The crazy talk of we're going to the playoff and this is going to be a 10-win season. I think this needs to be like a bridge season. 7-8 games. If you can win 7-8 games,
2: 100%.
0: You know, if they've got a great recruiting class going on, if you do that and show the way the program's going, now you got people that want to come and play. I think the ceiling for them is 8. You're gonna have if you do that, you're gonna have to upset a couple people.
1: Yeah. They should redshirt every single one of those 4-star high school recruits. Yeah. Every single one of them should redshirt.
0: And then the guys they got from Penn State, like we were talking earlier, they got 18 kids that came over. But if you go look at their production, you don't know. They really didn't play at Penn State because somebody was in front of them. So you don't really know.
3: Obviously, Franklin kind of believes in him, where he would not have brought them with him.
0: Right.
2: Yeah. The only one, I mean, I guess the only two that you can really count on from Penn State are the quarterback and the tight end.
0: Yeah.
2: Those defensive linemen, like Larry said, you look at them, they hardly played at Penn State.
0: I mean, some of them had like 2 tackles.
2: Yeah.
3: All right. Very good. Larry, let's go to Harrisonburg. Billy Napier is in at JMU, and JMU football, man, I've learned never underestimate the JMU Dukes. What are your thoughts?
0: I think Liberty, we're going to talk about Liberty. I think Liberty is a little bit set up better than JMU going in.
3: Isn't that the opener? JMU and Liberty?
0: Yeah.
3: Okay.
0: Yeah.
3: Well, you can go either way. How do you want to approach
0: this? I'm just saying, so JMU only has 5 starters back, so they brought in a bunch of people. But if you look at what JMU did, they went to the Division II and even Division III level, and they got some really good guys that have been productive there and brought them in, where Liberty went and got bigger names. So basically they're in the same, you know, they're in the going the same direction. They just did it differently. They've got a tough little schedule. Like you said, they open with Liberty. They have a win total. What did we have their win total at?
3: I think it was up there.
0: It was 8.5.
3: Eight and a half.
0: I mean, I would probably lean just because of everybody they seem to be playing. App State seems to be down. Some of the other guys, Troy, they don't get Troy.
3: Marshall.
0: Yeah, they get Marshall.
3: Those Sun Belt schools.
0: Yeah.
2: Who was the player at Liberty that Coach Elmation was really high on? Was it the quarterback?
3: It's the running guy that came in from Arizona State.
2: Okay. Mm-hmm.
3: And he said he might be one of the top running backs in the state. And Coach Elmation, he said nobody's talking about Virginia Tech's running backs, and they're going to be very good.
2: They're really good.
3: Yeah.
0: The Davis kid for Virginia Tech. I mean, everybody's talking about
3: Overton.
2: Overton's
0: good.
3: Yeah.
0: But the kid that they got, the Davis kid, came from Louisiana.
3: You like him?
0: Yeah, he's like a little bowling ball. He's 5'10", 200, or 230. But he rushed for a ton last year. At Louisiana, and he's got some speed. So,
2: okay. Well, I tell you what, if Overton, you know, he didn't play at all until the last couple games, in fact.
0: Mm-hmm.
2: And boy, when he got his chance.
3: When he got healthy. Yeah. Yeah. You could see the potential.
2: Larry, one of the great college stats, and we talked about it before here, there's never been a losing coach at JMU.
3: In
2: the history of their football program,
3: they have never had a coach leave there with a losing
2: record.
3: That's
2: unbelievable.
3: That is unbelievable.
2: Yeah.
3: So every football coach they've ever had has either been a 500 coach or a winning coach. They have never had a losing head football coach during his tenure at James Madison.
2: That's impressive.
3: I'd put that up against any football program anywhere.
2: Yeah, I can't believe there's another one that can
3: it's
2: say
3: just
2: that.
3: It's crazy.
0: No. Yeah, and plus, Napier's going to have a chip on his shoulder coming in, right?
3: I agree. He and Franklin, yeah. They're red in the keister.
0: Yeah.
3: No question.
0: Absolutely.
3: Okay, so what about Jamie Chadwell and the Liberty Flames? Boy, they fell off last season. What are you anticipating this fall?
0: Well, you remember, he was out. Jamie was out. He had
3: health issues.
0: Yeah, so he was missing practice. And they have 10 starters back.
2: That's a lot in this era.
3: No question.
0: They've got 10 back. They've got, I think both of them are kind of got a question mark at quarterback.
3: And let me jump in. And Chuck, that's telling, because we are now of the era. If you don't like that starter, you're pushing him out the door.
2: Yeah.
3: So to have 10 returning starters, it's almost like I got 10 guys coming back that I want.
2: That's
3: back.
2: A lot.
3: Yes, sir.
0: And if you remember, speaking of the running backs, if you remember, they used to just be the fast scat backs, get them up, and they're just trying to go. They brought in, so they have a couple that come back, but they also have a Duke running back, they have a Florida State running back that came in, Arizona State, and a Wyoming running back. So they're loaded. You know they're going to run. Offensively, I think they'll be okay. Defensively, you know, Sean Quinn, the linebacker coach at Virginia Tech, he's the DC now at Liberty.
3: Okay.
0: So they're going to run an aggressive scheme. We know that, right?
3: Yeah. And you know what else? You know what else we don't know that could be a tremendous advantage? Liberty being a private school, okay? It's like Miami.
0: Yeah.
3: And you ask them, what's your NIL budget? What are you paying these guys?
2: None
3: your business. Move on down the road.
0: Yeah.
2: Hey, Larry, what is your take on the fact that Pry stays at Virginia Tech as the coordinator?
0: Does that mean Franklin's stubborn, or is he trying to give him throw him a bone? I think it's a good thing, but I think we know that Pry was involved the last 3 years with that defense. Mm-hmm. He's got the same players coming back. I think I'm a little nervous there, but it also I think he's going to have a chip on his shoulder too, right? Everybody shows up with a chip on your shoulder. Sometimes it's not the coaching or the player. It's just we're going to play hard. So. Yeah.
3: All right, Larry, you've got another minute and a half. Is there something we're going to have plenty of time all fall to get a lot covered? Is there something you want the audience to be aware of that's front and center in your brain?
0: I mean, I would just say the ACC. Like, I don't know if you agree or anybody else agrees with the way that the media and everybody's putting their. I think SMU is not going to be as good as some people think. I think Louisville is going to be a little bit better, and I also think Clemson is going to bounce back a little bit. I know they're a little bit unproven, and he's staying out of the portal and all that. But I think they're going to come back.
3: Everyone's saying it's all going to start with the team that played for the national championship last year, Mario Cristobal and the Miami Hurricanes. Yep. Are you in line with that?
0: 100%.
3: Okay, that's the cream of the crop ACC.
0: And then there's,
3: big drop.
0: Four or five teams, depending on schedule and injuries and all that good jazz.
3: All right, you will catch Lucky Larry Thomas on Fridays, Greg Roberts Live. Chuck, you got a final comment?
2: Yeah, I just had one question for Larry real quick. What's going to happen to South Carolina this year?
0: I think they're going to be pretty good. I think they're going to bounce back. I think Shane Beamer and them will bounce back. The problem, they always play a killer schedule.
3: Randy just said the quarterback's going to have plenty of time to spend in the film.
0: Yeah, he's going to be good. He's a good quarterback. I think he's going to be okay. I think I did read something about that Stewart kid, the defensive lineman. He might not be starting the first couple games. He's had some injuries. So that'll be interesting.
3: He has some pieces.
0: Yes.
3: Now, there's no doubt about that.
0: He does. And he brought in some pieces. I think they'll be better.
3: Full disclosure, I care a lot about him. I've known him since he could stand up. And he brings a lot of energy into that program. I know his kids love him. His
2: fans
3: kids
2: love him.
3: Absolutely. That's why that he's built some equity. So, I think they hang with Shane Beamer probably longer than they might hang with anybody else simply because of that relationship.
2: Yeah.
3: But you're right, man. It's a what have you done for me lately business. Kind of the way you treat your sales reps over there. You started on UVA. Banging on UVA. Larry, we appreciate you so much. Lucky. Oh, your sponsors this fall.
0: Bugman's back. And Heathen's Mobile Grill.
3: Heathen's, they do a great job.
2: We need to find one more sponsor.
3: For Larry? Who you got in mind?
2: I want.

0: want to have the aficionado and the Lucky Larry challenge this year.
1: All right.
0: Each week,
2: okay. Pick a game.
0: Each week we pick two or three games and see who has the best record.
2: All right. On that note, thank you, Larry. We got to get up to top of the hour news.
3: Oh, good. 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
7: From ABC News, I'm Wayne Cabot. Today's stock tumble and oil price surge, just the latest troubling news about the economy as America's global debt hits $40 trillion with no appetite among politicians to pay it off. But it can be done. Bobby Kogan of American Progress, a policy institute, telling ABC News.
8: And just to put in perspective, the structural deficits in the Reagan era were the largest that we'd ever seen in history. But it took 15 years, to undo it, but they did it. Reagan increased taxes and cut spending in his second term. HW increased taxes and cut spending. And Bill Clinton increased taxes and cut spending. So you can do it.
7: But it's not being done. At the close today, the Dow down more than 700. Oil prices moving higher as President Trump vows economic D-Day against Iran. The Trump administration now is saying it will end the summer blend gasoline requirement 2 weeks early, trying to ease the pain at the pump. Law enforcement officials say a 35-year-old New York woman swore allegiance to ISIS, plotting an attack at the state capitol. ABC's Pierre Thomas says her extensive social media presence tipped off agents.
9: This is a classic sting investigation in which Jessica Bowie allegedly becomes known to the FBI because she was apparently a frequent user of social media using various aliases, according to the FBI complaint. And they claim that over the course of reviewing of some of her filings and then making contact with her using confidential informants, she began to espouse very radical views, swearing allegiance to ISIS, joining the terror organization allegedly.
7: The best buy dates for recalled lettuce from Taylor Farms have passed now, but the illnesses have not. 1,500 new cases in the past week. It can take a while for the body to react, but when it does, it does. The Dallas Cowboys and New Orleans Saints are being fined by the NFL for a big brawl, $500,000 apiece. 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
1: I'm Gene Rano in the WFIR News Center. Our top local story this hour, the Andy Lane Trail off Catawba Road in Botetourt County, that is a steep but popular shortcut to Tinker Cliffs, has a new trailhead with more than twice the parking spaces, along with 1 mile of new trail, and a footbridge over Tinker Creek. The relocation was necessary because Roanoke Cement, which owns that property, needed to expand its operations to the area where the old Andy Lane trailhead was. Linda Mulhoran with the Roanoke Appalachian Trail Club took part in a ribbon-cutting ceremony this morning.
2: I am most grateful to Roanoke Cement and Titan America for having made this possible. This is not something we could have easily done as a nonprofit. This land is theirs, and they're being so generous with it.
1: Roanoke Cement, Titan America covered the cost for moving the trailhead, building a footbridge, the 1 mile of new trail, and the expanded parking lot, all less than a mile from the former Andy Lane Trail starting point. Elsewhere, a former U.S. cybersecurity expert says the AI industry needs guardrails following breach incidents. More from WFR's Clark Palmer.
3: Meta says it was a misconfiguration that caused one of its AI chatbots to go rogue and hack into another company's system after connecting to the internet. This is said to be the fourth recent incident of its kind disclosed by AI companies. Former head of the U.S. Cybersecurity and Infrastructure Security Agency, Chris Krebs, who is a UVA graduate, tells CNBC it's time that the White House take AI regulations seriously.
4: The executive branch has been on release of the models to the commercial markets. That's where they've been focusing their attention. It's not wrong. I'm not sure they're doing it the right way. But they've been kind of hands-off on the development side. And I think that's where we need to have industry come together, set, here's what a best practice looks like. Here's how we should be doing.
3: Greb says this comes after Anthropic's AI model tried to access a company by sending private messages via fake accounts that mimicked real people. Clark Palmer, WFIR News.
1: And the Salem Ridgejacks are 2.5 games out of first place in the Carolina League's Northern Division after an 8-0 shutout last night at home. From the Ridgejacks online broadcast,
5: he swings and clubs straightaway center field. Moving back in center is going to be Antunez, and that ball is gone. He left the yard in right center field. 3-run bomb, Andrew Sopot on the X, now lead it 4-0. That ball just kept on carrying. 10th bomb on the year for Andrews, and the X have put up a 3-spot here in the third.
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6: From WDBJ7, I'm meteorologist Lainey Pugh on WFIR. Humidity and rain stick around this evening, mostly cloudy skies with lows at 68 degrees. Tomorrow brings more elevated rain chances and the humidity sticks around with highs at 82 degrees.
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0: 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What's hot?
1: Coach Randy, Tater Benson again with MKB Realtors. We just sold one, and now I got another one for the people to listen to. I got a remarkable piece of history on Main Street in historic Fincastle, Virginia. I got a four-bedroom, two-and-a-half bath, 3,849 square feet. This house was built a long time ago, and it's going to be here after we're gone. This house was built in 1892. You got to see it to believe it. Contact Tater Benson at MKB Realtors to come see 210 East Main Street, Fincastle. You'd be glad that you did. This is Tater Benson again with MKB Realtors. 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

0: Hour 2, Greg Roberts live. Greatly appreciate you letting us hang with you. We know you got options. Lucky Larry Thomas, the Vegas Insider, getting ready for another big fall catch. Lucky Larry Fridays. Fridays in his normal slot here at Greg Roberts Live. Still in studio, the aficionado Chuck Baker. I want to pick his brain as to what I should do tonight with my NFL preseason and a big game tonight of the WNBA.
1: And I've got a selection in that game.
0: Coach Randy Lefkowitz, Greg Roberts. We're ready to continue on here into the second hour. So, was there anything that Larry dropped on us? Mr. Baker, I didn't get an opportunity because we have the spotlight on Vegas Insider, but off the top of your head, Tony Elliott and the Wahoos at 7.5. Vegas right now coming into the season with Virginia, a win total over under 7.5, and Virginia Tech, a win total over under 6.5. Do you have any thoughts on either or both?
1: Well, I think out of Charlottesville, things sound pretty positive. And, like he said they had 10 starters returning. And in this, that doesn't sound like a lot, but in this era, that is a lot.
0: I agree with that.
1: And
0: because if you don't like them, you're curbing them.
1: Yeah.
0: You're putting a foot to the backside.
1: Yeah.
0: I agree with that.
1: So, I mean, I think I would go over on that number.
0: And Coach Phil Almation, who, let's just be honest, our Pigskin Insider presented by the Fish and Pig, Daleville. Oh, Randy, Thursday night. Oh. What's happening at the Fish and Pig tonight?
2: A little catfish tonight.
0: Oh, man. Ugh. And Mr. Baker likes
1: it. Yeah, I do.
0: He says they do a great job with the catfish. Coach Almation keeps talking about the stability within UVA's coaching staff.
1: Right.
0: Mm-hmm. That there's consistency, that they just build. They've been building on what they've been doing. He likes that there isn't a lot of turnover internally. He says that is a huge, huge building block for having success. And I was there much turnover after, I mean, just about
1: none,
0: all
1: of them, I don't believe.
0: Everybody's back, right? Yeah. I mean, I'm talking about the coaching staff.
2: No, that's what I'm saying. None. Yeah. I don't believe we lost anybody.
0: And, of course, down in Blacksburg and in Harrisonburg, I mean, we got brand new coaches coming in, brand new staff. So you don't really know what to anticipate. But I think that, if Jamie Chadwell can get it corrected in Lynchburg and Tony Elliott can keep on doing what they're doing in Charlottesville, there should be good seasons.
2: You know, we talked about Chadwell down there at Liberty. I really think with, his health concerns and things last year, that may have played a factor.
0: Absolutely.
2: And now they're seeing that he's better and things are,
0: that's a good sign.
2: Up on the upsweep here. Yeah. So hopefully we can get him back into where they've got a pretty good team down there in Lynchburg.
0: Okay.
1: And, in Blacksburg, Greg, there's a whole lot more positivity and excitement out of Blacksburg.
0: Oh, the buzz is there,
1: But settle down. Like you said, new coaching staff, all these 4 stars they're signing, those kids are 2-3 years away.
0: Okay. Right.
1: And I think Larry hit the nail on the head. This is like a transition year.
0: I saw you not in agreement when he said find a way, win 7 or 8 and then keep building, keep moving forward.
1: If they win 8 games this year, that's a huge deal.
0: Okay. I'm going to remember that.
1: Yeah.
0: Yeah. Okay.
1: I mean, and if they don't win 8 games, let's say they end up winning 6 games, settle down.
0: Yeah.
1: I mean,
0: Don't kick your dog.
1: Yeah, because they're, those good high school recruits.
0: Yeah.
1: Those good high school recruits,
0: Okay.
1: Most of them will be redshirted. And,
2: but with these numbers that Vegas they're putting out, mm-hmm. I'm going over on both of them. I feel like Virginia and Virginia Tech have decent squads this year.
0: I don't think that's crazy.
2: Yeah.
0: Yeah. As a matter of fact, I might be right there with you.
2: Yeah.
0: Okay. Because, Randy, again, it all starts at the quarterback position.
2: It does.
0: And I feel like with Prabula and then what's behind him,
2: right,
0: the Holstein kid out of Pitt, I kind of like what's going on in Charlottesville. We'll see. You got to bring it to the field and show it.
2: Right.
0: And then down at Virginia Tech, it just feels like, right, I mean, from ever since the dude said he's coming with James Franklin, the Grunkelmeyer kid has been QB1, and I don't see – I know the North Carolina transfer, the Moles tell us he's looking very, very good as well. So that's good, a little internal competition right there at QB.
2: You feel like Elliott has the opportunity to get this QB position back to what Welsh was doing. one goes out, another one comes in.
0: No one did it better.
2: That's just as
0: capable. I told you, all of, if anybody, and the one position, you have to make sure you're constantly bringing in talent.
2: Right.
0: You're constantly developing talent. And no one did it better. And that's the quarterback position. It all starts right there. And, I mean, just off the top of my head, because I lived it, Don Majkowski for George Welsh. He's off to the NFL. Oh, hey, here's Scott Seacules. Scott Seacules is off to the NFL.
2: Right.
0: Oh, hey, here's Matt Blunden. Matt Blunden is off to the NFL. Oh, here's Sean Moore. Sean Moore is off to the NFL. Matt Schaub is off. Aaron Brooks is off. And on and on on and on. You're just like, holy cow.
2: Right.
0: One thing George Welsh does well, he absolutely could manage and handle and develop and recruit that quarterback position. No question.
2: No question. And look at the quarterbacks that come out of Clemson when Elliott was down there. They understood the quarterback. It all starts at the quarterback position.
0: Yeah, that's a good point. Taj Boyd, Deshaun Watson,
2: Lawrence.
0: This pretty boy down with the Jacksonville Jags. Yeah, I'll give you that.
2: Yeah.
0: The Cade Klubnik guy, I'm not so sure. I think he was overhyped a little bit.
2: Yeah.
0: Mr. Baker, let me point you toward tonight's NFL preseason action. You good people are like, hey, man, Roberts, what am I watching tonight? Well, let's do that so we can let Mr. Baker get to dinner. Your week two NFL preseason, we get going tonight. Your 8 o'clock game on ESPN will feature the Houston Texans taking on the Las Vegas Raiders. Are we going to get another look at Kirk Cousins and Fernando Mendoza, or are the Vegas Raiders going to be smart and put both of those guys on the shelf? You guys got any indication? Because I wouldn't mind seeing a little more Fernando.
1: He'll play
0: Mendoza.
1: I think. Yeah.
0: Kirk Cousins looked pretty good.
1: Yeah.
0: And then the 10 o'clock game on the NFL Network tonight from the West Coast. It's going to be Harbaugh and the LA Chargers against the San Francisco 49ers. And you people who need a little action. The Raiders, at last check, were favored by 1.5 on the road at the Texans. The Niners favored by 1.5 on the road at the Chargers. No way, man. Never, ever bet against a Harbaugh in the preseason.
1: Yeah,
0: ever.
1: Plus San Francisco's got a ton of injuries, and they're not going to risk.
0: Including the head coach.
1: They're not going to risk anybody.
0: Yeah, good point.
1: Yeah.
0: So, Baker, you agree with me there? If we might ride with the Chargers tonight to find a way to win by two or more points?
1: Yeah, I'm with you there.
0: All right. And what about Raiders in Houston? And the over-under on both of these games, this has been pretty standard, Randy. 37.5.
2: 34, somewhere in there.
0: Every preseason game is like 37.5.
1: But the overs have been kind of coming in, haven't they, Randy?
0: Okay.
2: Yeah.
0: Go ahead, Mr. Baker.
1: You know, jeez. I mean, I like the Chargers. I'm with you on that one.
0: All right.
1: Now I'm kind of mixed on the Raiders and the Texans, though.
0: Sure.
1: In fact, I don't even know who Houston's backup is. He's good.
0: The QBs?
1: Yeah.
0: Miles Davis?
1: Miles Davis. Is it Miles Davis?
0: I'm not sure. Randy's pulling up a depth chart right now. Houston quarterbacks, Randy. Houston
1: it's
0: Texans.
1: Something Davis.
0: I think it's Miles or Mills.
1: Davis Mills.
0: There we go.
2: Mills, Brett Rippin, and then Graham Mertz.
0: Brett Rippin.
1: Well, they may
0: Mills.
1: Not.
0: No, what's his name, Randy?
2: Davis Mills.
1: I think go with the Raiders tonight. You got two quarterbacks fighting. You know, you got Mendoza and the other kid looked pretty good, too, for them. Let's go with the Raiders and the Chargers.
0: All right. I like it, Baker. And, you know, the Raiders are trying to, I don't know, I feel like they got a little bit of a chip on their shoulder.
2: They do.
0: And that matters in the preseason. And then, Mr. Baker, the other thing I need feedback on as far as Vegas is concerned, I know a lot of you like to watch when Caitlin Clark is in action. Caitlin Clark is playing tonight. At 8 o'clock on Prime Video, 8 o'clock tonight on Prime Video, Caitlin Clark and the Indiana Fever, they're on the road to face Paige Beckers and the Dallas Wings. Indiana, the road team, comes in favored by 4.5.
1: Yeah, I think go with Indiana. The main reason is they're great. Azzy Fudd, Azeef, she's out for the year. She was their great rookie point guard. She blew out her knee. She's done.
0: You mean for the Dallas Wings?
1: For the Dallas Wings.
0: Oh, okay.
1: Azeef Fudd, she's one of the best rookies in the
0: league.
1: That's
0: a big loss.
1: Now, Kelsey Mitchell is a game-time decision.
0: Indiana.
1: For Indiana. She may be the best player on that team.
0: Sure.
1: She's averaging 24, 25 points a game.
0: Sir. That's right.
1: And she's a game-time decision. If she's not playing, that just all bets are off. But if she plays and Caitlin Clark plays, I like the feeling.
0: Yeah, and just that matchup. They're young in this league, both Caitlin Clark and Paige Beckers, and both are 20-plus point scorers. They are two of the young stars in the WNBA. Once again, everybody, if you're looking for something to follow tonight, 8 o'clock, Prime Video, WNBA, Indiana Fever at the Dallas
1: Wings.
0: The Fever
1: have won, how many games in a row, Randy? Let's see, 1, 2, 3, 4, 5 games in a row.
0: Oh, they're heating up, huh?
1: Yeah.
0: Okay.
2: Good? They're saying with Mitchell tonight, don't be surprised if she plays. She has not missed a game all season.
1: All right, I'd take the Fever.
0: We're going with the Fever, Randy.
2: Yeah. Yep.
0: All right, sounds good. Mr. Baker,
1: forget it.
0: Any final thoughts? I know that we are rolling up on the Haley Toyota High School Football Game of the Week. I'm excited about that. Chuck Baker, Justin Ditmore, Coach Randy, they do a fantastic job every Friday night with high school football. They do a super job with the Roanoke College Maroons on the Rock Channel. You starting to get a little jazzed up, Mr. Baker?
1: Man,
0: pop.
1: I'm about as excited for Roanoke College football as anything right now. Okay. I'm really excited for that for this year. I said after they played their kind of club season, you know, where the season that
0: sure
1: that really didn't
0: we call
1: count.
0: It what the exhibition season, or JV season,
1: and I said on air and I said on this show. Well, after I saw them play those games.
0: They can't remember this. They're going to win the ODAC.
1: Well, I said they would compete for the ODAC.
0: Title within 4 years. What you said?
1: Within 3 or 4 years, they would compete.
0: This is year two in the ODAC.
1: Year two. Yeah. I think they'll compete this year.
0: Okay. And we get that going. We get that going a week from tonight.
2: Yes.
0: A week from tonight. Okay. And that is do I have that? No, I've got that wrong.
2: 2 weeks.
0: September 3rd.
2: Yep, 2 weeks.
0: 2 weeks from tonight. Randy, it's all starting to like run together. You
2: I
0: know?
2: Got you.
0: 2 weeks from tonight, it's gonna be here at Wheeler Media because that's when we start Coors Light calling.
2: Yes.
0: It's going to be September 3. Roanoke College opens against Virginia Lynchburg in Lynchburg. And then Friday, September 4, it'll be UVA's second game. Friday night in Charlottesville, Michael Vick and Norfolk State will come to Charlottesville. And then Saturday night, September 5 in Blacksburg, it will be the debut of James Franklin as the Hokies take on VMI.
2: You know, you were talking about the Haley Toyota High School Game of the Week.
0: Yeah.
2: We've got some good teams in the area this year. You got to keep your eyes open. Give me three.
0: Give me your top three
2: Catholic
0: right
2: now. Roanoke Catholic is my team to really
0: That's
2: watch
0: your
2: this
0: one?
2: Year.
0: They Roanoke Catholic?
2: They are putting something together over at Roanoke Catholic.
0: All right. I don't think we've
2: seen in a while.
0: Okay, go ahead.
2: Jefferson Forest didn't lose a lot last year. They're bringing back a pretty solid team this year, so watch Jefferson
0: All right,
2: Forest.
0: Very good.
2: And you got to keep your eyes open for, and I'm going to give you four, PH and Salem. I think PH is
0: I thought
2: decent.
0: You were going to say LCA. What's
2: LCA's
0: going on with Liberty Christian?
2: LCA's always good. I'm just saying, these teams keep your eyes open for, but LCA at the end
0: right,
2: of the year
0: so
2: will
0: PH
2: be in the
0: PH and who?
2: Salem.
1: I got a question for you,
0: All right,
1: Coach.
0: Randy, good
1: yes,
0: stuff.
1: Sir. I'm not hearing a whole lot out of Daleville this year.
2: No, let me tell you, Daleville.
0: I know they got a good coach.
2: Their JV and their middle school teams for the last several years have went undefeated. So Nick Lefwich is inheriting a very good program.
0: And Jamie typically leaves.
2: Yes.
0: Leaves.
1: But she's just
0: some
1: not
0: horses.
1: Hearing a whole lot.
2: And I think that's the way Nick wants you to be.
1: Okay.
0: Well, we're about to find out on Saturday.
2: Exactly.
0: Yeah. Saturday at 6 o'clock.
2: Yeah.
0: This Saturday at Emory and Henry, it's going to be the Lord Bonnetot Cavaliers under the direction of new head coach Nick Lefwich. Jamie Harless is now down at Union High School. Jamie, let us know if you can locate Travis Turner. Well, what are we on
2: man,
0: now?
2: Really?
0: What are we on now, Randy?
2: Almost a year,
0: like month 10.
2: Yeah,
0: I mean, not a peep, man.
2: Right.
0: Where is what's the two big men? Where's DB Cooper?
2: Yep.
0: And where is Travis?
1: Where's Waldo?
0: Turner?
2: Where's Waldo?
0: Where's Travis Turner, the former head coach at Union High School?
2: But here's what I've learned about Daleville down there. They're pretty smart, because anytime you hook yourself to a Leftwich, you usually become a winner.
0: Is that the way it goes?
2: That's usually how it happens.
0: We've hooked ourselves to Mr. Chuck Baker, and we appreciate his contributions around here. Greg Roberts live. The aficionado says, let's go with the Chargers tonight, getting a point and a half, and let's go with the Indiana Fever minus the 4.5. Mr. Baker, thank you much.
1: Yep.
0: Chuck Baker on Greg Roberts live, presented by Haley Toyota. Coach Randy, get this dinner break started, please.
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4: I'm just not going to get upset. I'm not going to get myself worked up over it, Coach Randy.
5: Okay.
4: College football is a mess. It's been a mess for some time. You know, you're like, oh, all these are there brilliant people at these universities. Really? How come they can't figure out how to run their college football programs?
5: You know, I think these programs have gotten so large now that they sit there and they say, hey, we are going to do something. Hey, guess what? We brought in $80 million last year. We are not going to do anything.
4: It's just, I just feel like, you know, I keep saying hopefully eventually there are going to be parameters. There's going to be structure. There's going to be somebody in charge. There's going to be something that makes sense. But so far, Coach Randy, I'm not seeing any of that.
5: I think there's too much money tied to it. I think that there's no way these schools are going to turn this money down. And if you try to, you know, like we said,
4: I mean, you can still has a lot of, there's a lot of money in the NFL, but they still have rules and regulations and stipulations.
5: But don't you think somebody would have sat there and said, okay, on the $22.5 million,
4: yeah,
5: you can't.
4: That was supposed to be a hard, fast budget for everybody.
5: And the first
4: and what's like Ohio State's at $50 million?
5: They found a loophole in it. The first thing they said is, well, we'll take it off of 2 year from now money.
4: Unreal.
5: Yeah.
4: So if you weren't with us as we came on the air, you know, college football is just nuts, and I'm not going to try to fix it. That's above my pay grade, and I just I'm not going to get frustrated over it when these games are ready to kick off. I'm going to enjoy these games,
5: sure,
4: and I'll let somebody else sort this. And it is crap. I'll let somebody else sort this crap out. So here's the latest. So let me get this straight. So now you can leave college, go sign pro contracts with NFL teams, and then if you feel like you're not going to make the NFL team, then you can circle back and come back to college and enter the transfer portal and try to cash in again at the college level.
5: Right.
4: A former Hokie is trying to do just that. This story is breaking this afternoon. Cleveland Browns rookie and former Virginia Tech and Ole Miss tight end Daquan Wright has entered the college football transfer portal late this afternoon. He becomes the first active. He is an active NFL player. He is currently under contract with the Cleveland Browns. Okay? He is the first active NFL player to do so. That's where we are. And Randy, he's just number one. Apparently, they're lining up. Many, many more are like, I don't think I'm going to make this NFL roster. I'm going to try to get back.
5: Right.
4: I'm going to try to get back to college and make myself some more money at the college level. So this is a judge in Louisiana, Randy, has granted a restraining order concerning the NCAA's 5 year eligibility clock, and it's what you just said. Everybody's looking for a loophole.
5: Right.
4: Everybody's shopping around for a favorable judge, a favorable injunction, a favorable decision, and it's just kind of where we are now. Of course, the feckless NCAA, all right, has rules regarding players who sign NFL contracts, sign a pro contract. You are ineligible to return to college football. All right, that rule's in place.
5: It's in place now.
4: But you see how much they're abiding by and respecting that rule. I mean, the thinking is, hey, man, if you can find a judge that it will override that, and there is good money to be made playing college football, and these kids are trying to go and track that money down. So Daquan Wright, former Virginia Tech tight end, is trying to keep that door open. I mean, he signed a contract with the Philadelphia Eagles and with the Cleveland Browns. He's currently under contract with the Cleveland Browns, and now he has entered the college football transfer portal. He's trying to get back into the college game coming up for this upcoming season.
5: And depending on how good
4: that's nuts.
5: Yeah, but depending on how good you were at your respected college, and look, we saw with Chandler Morris, there's a reason.
4: What was he going for, like year seven?
5: Like year seven. But there's a reason he tried to go before a Charlottesville judge.
4: Yeah, he was shopping judges. He thought he would get a favorable decision.
5: Yes.
4: Old judge shut him down, though.
5: They did.
4: Old judge said, hey, how about you get on with your life?
5: Yeah.
4: You know, what are you now, son? 26?
5: But you know,
4: 26 years old? How about you quit taking up a space for some deserving young high school kid that just graduated from high school and quit taking those opportunities away from those young athletes?
5: But, you know, UVA had already gone out and gotten Perula and Holstein. You would have thought, though, if he would have been smart about it, if he would have said, you know, on my seventh year, if I can come back, I'm going to play for Virginia.
4: Yeah, the thinking was, where
5: he was going to Clemson.
4: His dad's back coaching at Clemson.
5: Right.
4: Yeah, okay.
5: But because his dad was at Clemson and he should have been saying,
4: I'm coming back.
5: I'm coming back.
4: And then old Charlottesville judge might have said, well, let's make that happen.
5: You got it.
4: Randy, let me do this again.
5: Okay.
4: College football is right around the corner. Next week is called Week Zero.
5: Yes.
4: Week Zero. You know, we have 128 FCS programs now. That's a lot of big boy college football.
5: That really is.
4: Here is a sampling of the teams we're interested in next week as we get the college football season underway. 1 week from tonight, Randy, 1 week from tonight, August 27, 7 o'clock, Emory and Henry will be at Valdosta State, okay?
5: Okay.
4: And 1 week from tonight, UVA Wise goes to Presbyterian. So we'll have college football next Thursday as far as teams from here in the state are concerned.
5: Okay.
4: And then 1 week from tomorrow night, on Friday, August 28th, next Friday night, Mike London and William and Mary open their season on the road at Villanova. And Virginia Union, next Friday night, opens its season on the road at Lenoir Rhyne. And then Saturday, August 29, we get a pretty good lineup of Week Zero football. Let me do this chronologically. Next Saturday, a week from Saturday, next Saturday, August 29 at noon, Bill Belichick in North Carolina will battle TCU in Ireland. Man, remember last year TCU just beat the britches off of North Carolina.
5: They did, yeah.
4: Remember how bad that went?
5: Right.
4: Like, what, Michael Jordan and Mia Hamm, they were all in the crowd. Oh, Bill Belichick. And I think, what, Carolina went right down the field, like, scored on their first possession. And they were like, yeah, take that.
5: Yep.
4: The Tar Heels, baby, Bill Belichick. And then TCU said, hold my Coors Light.
5: Yeah, watch
4: and
5: these
4: just
5: horn frogs.
4: Beat the snot out of North Carolina. Okay. Here we go. They put their heel somewhere and pulled a little tar out.
5: You got it.
4: I just came up with that random.
5: Look at you.
4: That's a good one. Okay. Saturday, next Saturday, 3 o'clock, Randy, on NBC. We've got Southern Cal against San Jose State. That's West Coast.
5: Okay.
4: And Southern Cal is favored by 38.5. And then, of course, next Saturday, right here on Wheeler Media, WPLY 330, it is Tony Elliott and the Virginia Cavaliers kicking it off at Scott Stadium. Virginia and NC State, the Wahoos are favored by 5.5. Then at 5:30, We'll get North Dakota State and Jacksonville State next Saturday at 6 o'clock on ESPN+. The VMI Keydets will be at Idaho State. So VMI gets a game under its belt before it goes to Blacksburg.
5: Yeah.
4: Okay. And next Saturday at 6:30, Eastern Michigan takes on Sacramento State. And then next Saturday night on the ACC Network, Stanford will battle Hawaii. And at 7 o'clock on the CW, Florida State, Mike Norvell, you talk about the hot seat.
5: Oh.
4: They're 31.5-point favorites over New Mexico State next Saturday night.
5: Okay.
4: And then at 10 o'clock, Lucky Larry, Vegas Insider, he told us to circle this. These are supposed to be two of the Group of Five contenders.
5: Right.
4: And UNLV, and Coach Randy says, minus Anthony Calandria.
5: Correct.
4: Anthony Calandria is, he went from UVA to UNLV, and now he's gone from UNLV to Nebraska.
5: Yeah, no, he had a good year at UNLV.
4: Yes, he did.
5: And he keeps getting a bigger paycheck every year. So.
4: He sure did. So UNLV will be taking on Memphis.
5: Okay.
4: And then don't forget the Haley Toyota High School Football Game of the Week. That starts on Fridays coming up in the near future. But actually, some college football will go down. Check that. High school football will go down on Saturday, Randy. This Saturday, August 22, new coach Nick Leftwich and the Lord Bonnetot Cavaliers are going to battle Rye Cove. And that game this Saturday night is going to take place at Emory and Henry.
5: Look at that.
4: Okay. So let's get back to our dinner break, Coach Randy. When we come back, I want to take a look at Major League Baseball.
5: Okay.
4: We'll check the scoreboard, and then college basketball fans, pretty interesting announcement. Some college hoops coming your way. A little bit of a combo, Randy, of college hoops
5: right,
4: and the casino. Okay. Who pops into your brain when you hear that? College basketball and the casino.
5: Jordan, I know Jordan was a big
4: for me. It's
5: guy.
4: The aficionado.
5: Oh well, that's
4: yeah.
5: different.
4: Yeah. Oh no, I mean like and
5: our
4: network.
5: Group. Oh yeah. No, that's yeah.
4: So keep that in mind, okay? College basketball and the casino, the aficionado. Next.
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0: at the Houston Texans. The Raiders favored by 1.5, over under 37.5. And then after that, the doubleheader, we go from ESPN with the Raiders and the Texans to the NFL Network, West Coast Niners and Chargers. Niners favored by 1.5, once again, over under 37.5. You got any gut feeling on any of this?
1: You know, I kind of agreed with you guys with, you know, I feel like the Raiders, I think the big story there is just seeing what Mendoza does in these preseason games. You know, is this kid made for the NFL?
0: Have they announced how much he's likely to play tonight? I haven't seen any of that.
1: I'm not sure.
0: Yeah, okay.
1: So that's the, you know, key thing there that you're looking. If he comes in and kind of, you know, plays a half a ball just to see what he really does. And I think right now with the Chargers look good, you know, last week. Are they going to look good this week? I think we're spot on with, you know, picking the way we were picking earlier.
0: So. What about the Indiana Fever and the Dallas Wings tonight in the WNBA? Mr. Baker says he likes Indiana minus the 4.5.
1: Here's my advice for that game. Hold off to the very end to make sure that Mitchell and Clark are definitely playing.
0: You mean trying to get all the info you can?
1: Try to get all the info you can.
0: Before they tip it.
1: Mitchell hasn't missed a game this year. So that they're saying that you look for her and Clark. They say that she's going to play. But again, they're both probable on this list. So wait till the very last minute to see where you can get in on this
0: game. You know, one of the big breaking stories as we were coming on the air, this former Virginia Tech tight end, Daquan Wright, has put his name in the transfer portal.
1: Okay.
0: Where if he doesn't make the 53-man roster with the Cleveland Browns, he wants to come back. Even though he signed two pro contracts.
1: Right.
0: He wants to come back and play more college football. Randy, are you about to tell me I'm probably going to see Diego Pavia back in the college game this fall?
1: It's possible. It is possible. If he can figure it out, he'll be back.
0: Oh, my gosh.
1: Yeah, there's no doubt in my mind.
0: What's he going to be, like 28 years old?
1: Yes.
0: That's just, I mean, Randy, it's a J-O-K-E joke. It's
1: right.
0: A joke. Any and all college administrators, presidents, board of rectors, board of directors, your game is a joke. It's an absolute joke. And anyone responsible for setting the rules and regulations and the qualifications, okay,
1: right.
0: You need to step down.
1: Okay.
0: Step down and let somebody who isn't afraid to lead, let them step in. Of
1: right.
0: course, Coach Randy, that's my opinion. I could be wrong.
1: No, I'm with you.
0: Okay. Are you with me on the Major League Baseball afternoon scoreboard? Hey!
1: Look at that.
0: They're playing some big league baseball today. Let's take a look at your scoreboard. Here's a meaningless game in the National League. Neither of these teams a factor. St. Louis Cardinals beat the Cincinnati Reds 10-9. You know what that's going to get you, Randy?
1: Nothing.
0: Cleveland Guardians, they're trying to keep some heat on the Chicago White Sox in the AL Central. They do just that. Cleveland wins over the Giants 5-2. Cleveland stays 4.5 behind the White Sox. 4.5 behind the Chicago White Sox. Tampa Bay Rays try to get a little more distance between the Yankees and the Red Sox. Didn't happen.
1: Okay.
0: Toronto Blue Jays rolled into Tampa, got a 5-1 win. With that, the Yankees are 4.5 behind the Rays. Boston 8 behind the Rays. Let's go to the American League. Here are a couple bottom feeders. Kansas City beat the A's 6-2. You know what that's going to get you, Randy?
1: What's that?
0: Nothing.
1: There you go.
0: Milwaukee Brewers, pretty much as always, atop the NL Central. And Milwaukee beat Seattle 7-4. So right now, Milwaukee 5 games in front of the Chicago Cubs. And then the Atlanta Braves, Randy, on top of the NL East. They beat those Chicago White Sox 2-0. And Atlanta currently has a 5-game lead over the Philadelphia Phillies. 5-game lead over the Phillies. All right, Coach Randy, this is our dinner segment. It's our shorter segment, so let's wrap it up. When we come back on the other side, the combination of college basketball and the casino just down the road, and it's going to involve some teams that I know the aficionado cares about. That's coming up next.
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3: 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In-ground pool, 7 acres, all the privacy you want. Near the golf course. 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You got to see it to believe it. This is Tater Benson again with MKB Realtors. 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
5: You know, you got to give the Greenbrier Resort some credit. You know, they're always trying to be creative, trying to create opportunities for you to want to come and just do more than just, you know, get to the Greenbrier.
6: Sure.
5: And we've seen that for a long, long time. What, they had like NFL teams come in and do some of their training camp
6: right
5: at the Greenbrier. And then more recently, going into college basketball. Well. Also, the Greenbrier picked up a PGA stop for a while.
6: Yeah.
5: That was cool for the region. And more recently, the Greenbrier Resort, they've kind of been into some tip-off basketball, college basketball, and they're growing the tip-off action. And so now, coming up, going into this upcoming college basketball season, between November 13 and November 22, Randy, they're going to have 9 games, 9 college basketball games within the Greenbrier Resort.
6: Okay.
5: All right, so here's what we know, okay? We'll get it going. Greenbrier tip-off basketball on November 13. It'll be Mississippi State out of the SEC and Xavier. All right, that should be interesting. Men's basketball November 13. And then also on November 13, you'll get a women's college basketball game, the West Virginia Mountaineers and Northwestern. And also one more women's basketball game on November 14 as Northwestern goes again, and they will face Appalachian State.
6: Okay.
5: So kind of the first weekend of this,
6: right?
5: You'll get the men's game, Mississippi State Xavier, and you'll get a couple of women's games that weekend, West Virginia Northwestern, Northwestern Appalachian State. Then we move to the weekend after that. And that's going to be November 20 through November 22. And the games that are scheduled, November 20, Alabama, Birmingham, and George Washington. Once again, all of these will be played at the Greenbrier Resort. And then also on November 20, later that afternoon, Richie McKay and the Liberty Flames will be in action against Rhode Island. There you go. There's some local interest there. And then that night, November 20, Chuck Baker's Richmond Spiders will take on Western Kentucky. And then the next round of action will go November 22, George Washington and Western

0: Kentucky. Liberty and Richmond will go at it. Right. The Flames and the Spiders, and then UAB and Rhode Island.
1: Yeah.
0: So that's a lot of basketball up at the Greenbrier.
1: You know, they were looking to sell the Greenbrier, and the Kennedy Lewis Foundation came in and bought up 51% of the Greenbrier.
0: Okay. Is this recently?
1: This is recently. This is just a couple
0: Jim
1: days
0: Justice
1: ago.
0: So Jim Justice doesn't own it anymore?
1: No, he owns 49% of
0: it. But not a majority.
1: But not a majority.
0: Okay.
1: So the Lewis, you know, that Kennedy Lewis group, they
0: have
1: 51.
0: The say now.
1: But, he, you know, but Big Jim made a lot of, you know, connections where it comes to basketball, where it comes to concerts,
0: yeah,
1: things like that. Because
0: yeah, you mean
1: when
0: thinking out of the box a little bit?
1: Yeah, when those golf tournaments were there.
0: There was always a big concert tied to it. You're right. You Maroon know, 5 was
1: Maroon
0: up there.
1: Maroon 5 was up there. He knew how to put on a show.
0: Okay.
1: And somewhere along the line, you got to get back into that box because, look, the Greenbrier is a pretty place. It's beautiful. But you got to want people. And that casino is a major part of it.
0: They
1: come back there to play the casino.
0: And we had the same conversation with Vegas.
1: Right.
0: You know, you don't, it's like, okay, you know, Greenbrier, been there, done that.
1: Been there, done that.
0: And for me, Vegas was been there, done that. Okay. But then all of a sudden, Vegas just began to reinvent itself.
1: You got it.
0: They kept giving you a reason to come back. And
1: it
0: started with picking up an NHL franchise.
1: Yep.
0: And then they picked up an NFL franchise. They're bringing in a Major League Baseball franchise. So, you know, NBA isn't far behind.
1: Right.
0: They added the Sphere. And everyone who goes and takes in a show, they just say, that's incredible. You got to get it on your bucket list. You got to go do it. So, for a while there, I was saying, nah, you'll probably never see me back in Vegas.
1: Right.
0: But that has completely done a 180 now, Randy, because Vegas isn't the same old, same old.
1: Well, you know, the PGA event that they held up there was a good event. The only issue you ran into was they stuck it right in the middle of majors to where a lot of these players took a break.
0: Well, that date, okay, and I've been covering this stuff a long, long time, and I've watched that date bounce around because, unfortunately, it was just before the British Open.
1: Yes.
0: When a lot of your big names are jumping the Atlantic, going over, getting acclimated.
1: Yeah.
0: I remember that date was at, it was the Anheuser-Busch Classic. I covered that in Williamsburg.
1: Right.
0: And then they, you know, they gave it up and it went to Michigan.
1: Yep.
0: And then they gave it up. And then Jim Justice picked it up and it came to the Greenbrier and he had trouble consistently bringing in big names. He literally, you know how it works.
1: He was paying them.
0: He had to. You can't pay him for golf.
1: No.
0: But you can pay the Tuesday night speaker.
1: You got it.
0: Guess who the Tuesday night speakers were? Phil Mickelson.
1: Tiger Woods. You know.
0: Oh, and guess who would hang around, play the first couple of rounds, and then, not make the cut.
1: Done.
0: Come on, they had already pocketed their money, man. They were out of there.
1: But no, he had a good event up there, and like we were saying, you know, Maroon 5 was up there, Kenny Chesney was up there.
0: Sure, I would roll up.
1: It
0: take
1: made
0: it in.
1: People want to
0: I
1: go
0: enjoyed
1: there,
0: it, and then there was still enough talent.
1: Yes.
0: In the PGA field for someone like me to want to go up, kick around, enjoy the golf. Roll over, take in the concert.
1: Yep.
0: And you're right. So
1: local people volunteered to go up there and hold signs and work the crowds. And, so it was a good event for the whole region here.
0: Yeah, no doubt.
1: But like you said, you just couldn't sustain with what was going on.
0: It was really good when he started giving away $100 bills.
1: Look at that.
0: If somebody made a hole in one.
1: That was good for like two or three years.
0: Wasn't that the gimmick or something like that?
1: It was.
0: Yeah, that's good stuff. All right, everybody, we're going to do it again tomorrow. Nice having Lucky Larry Thomas, the Vegas Insider, Chuck Baker, our aficionado. Of course, none of this works without Coach Randy. Randy, thanks for always doing an outstanding job. It's greatly appreciated. And then the obvious, we don't exist without you good people. Thank you so much for letting us hang with you as you transition out of your workday into your time. That's it for our Thursday. Look forward to seeing all of you tomorrow. Greg Roberts, live.
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10: From ABC News, I'm Dave Packer. Terror plot thwarted. The FBI arrests a woman, 35-year-old Jessica Bowie, who allegedly was planning to attack the New York State Capitol building in Albany. ABC News Chief Justice Correspondent Pierre Thomas.
11: The charge is providing material support to a terrorist organization, in this case, ISIS. And again, they are maintaining in this press conference is that this woman had deadly intentions, according to the FBI and the Department of Justice, and that she was embarking upon a plan to carry out an attack on the state capitol of New York, in which she was plotting to allegedly kill members of that state Senate.
10: A rough day on Wall Street today. Rising national debt weighed heavily on the stock market, which suffered its worst loss in 3 weeks. The Dow closing down more than 703 points. The U.S. government's debt topped $40 trillion on Wednesday, adding a full $1 trillion in just 4 months. Senior Director of Federal Budget Policy for the American Progress Institute, Bobby Kogan, says the figure is a wake-up call.
12: Either something unravels or we do something about it. And I would really prefer that we do something about it.
10: The fix, either the government spends less or increases revenue. In Massachusetts, after less than an hour of testimony, the jury in the murder trial of Lindsay Clancy was sent home early this morning. The judge telling jurors to expect a long day tomorrow when the defense could rest in the case of the trial of the mother, whose attorneys claim that she killed her three children due to postpartum psychosis. ABC News legal contributor Shauna Lloyd on protests outside the courthouse in Plymouth, Massachusetts.
13: The jury is going to see and be aware. So the judge is going to try to limit that. Typically, you're going to see judges have different exits. They will allow them to exit the actual courthouse in a separate area where they're not forced to have to go through the protesters.
10: The hospital chaplain is testifying that Clancy said that she was hearing voices in her head before she killed her children. You're listening to ABC News.
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0: Just dial pound 250, say micro, and Pure Talk's U.S. customer service will take it from there. Again, pound 250, micro. And yes, I told you so.
1: Authorities in Philadelphia have issued an arrest warrant for a suspect they say wore a Chucky-style mask and chased people outside the area of City Hall last week. Police Captain Jason Smith says detectives tracked 22-year-old Zymir Hughes using surveillance video, and they think he left the area.
2: We received information he has a tendency to travel back and forth to the West Coast, California, the L.A. area, but also Las Vegas, and these would be for employment reasons.
1: After living in the U.S. for 6 years, Prince Harry and his wife Meghan are planning to move back to the U.K. within weeks. ABC News royal contributor Victoria Murphy on what we know so far.
3: There's a reminder being put out that they're not working royals and that nothing has changed in their status. There's not going to be any half-in, half-out option as far as representing the monarchy goes. And I think that's a bit telling as to where the frictions might lie in the future with the royal family. As far as William goes, there's been no comment, and we know that that relationship remains very much estranged.
1: The U.S. Postal Service launching a review after a mailman was caught on camera attacking a well-known neighborhood peacock in Pasadena, California. Video appears to show the mail carrier Tuesday throwing a rock at the bird known as Sugar and then hitting it with a stick or club. Neighbors tell our ABC station KABC that they're outraged but admit Sugar does have a reputation. The local Humane Society evaluating Sugar for injuries. Dave Packer, ABC News.
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4: Weather every 30 minutes on WFIR. Tonight has a chance of showers after 3 a.m. with increasing clouds and a low around 68. Chance of showers on Friday, staying mostly cloudy with a high near 83. Showers and thunderstorms on Friday night with a low around 66. And Saturday has a slight chance of showers, partly sunny with a high near 86. Weather every 30 minutes on News Talk WFIR 107.3 FM. 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

0: Normal is broken, common sense is weird, so we're here to help you transform your life. 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I'm Dave Ramsey, Jade Washall, number one best-selling author, Ramsey Personality, is my co-host today. Chris is in Phoenix. Hey, Chris, how are you?
1: Hey, I'm doing good, and you?
0: Better than I deserve. What's up?
1: Hey, so I'm in a deep situation. So this is kind of a serious thing with me and my family right now. So I have a mother, single mother. I have three other siblings. We are from Wisconsin, and my mom, she does pretty good financially. She's a doctor, but she wanted all of us to go to college. With us going to college, she took out multiple Parent PLUS loans in order for us to go to school. She moved us out to Arizona. So she kind of took care of us, like paid for, you know, my rent for 2 years while I was in school, graduated. Now I'm in a good financial position. My mom is in Arizona, and she wanted to purchase a $800,000 home. They won't let her purchase the home because of her debt-to-income ratio from the Parent PLUS loans that she took out for us, me and my siblings. I'm kind of the more financially responsible one. So she asked me if I could, you know, be a co-signer on her $800,000 mortgage. Keep in mind, I'm only 22 years old. You know, I have my own place, I have my own car. I don't really have much debt outside of, you know, the Parent PLUS loans that I'm helping my mom with. But she's kind of guilt-tripping me and saying, hey, out of everything I did for you, this is the least that you can do for me. So Oof. It's kind of a fight with the family, an $800,000 mortgage that I'm scared to co-sign because, one, I don't know if I'm ever going to be able to get off of it. And two, I don't. My mom is, she's pretty smart. Like, she's not, like, bad financially.
0: No, she's not.
2: Well, there's something really important here that can easily be missed, which is just because something turned out okay doesn't mean there wasn't a mistake attached to it, right? Like, you guys you ended up in college and you guys are okay, but there was still a mistake that she made in co-signing all those loans. Otherwise, she would be able to buy her house no problem and there would be no debt to income ratio issue. So you've got to go to her and say, here's the thing, Mom. I thank you for everything you've done for me, but there's still co-signing is not a good thing. And the same way that you're having problems because you co-signed, if I co-sign for you, I'm signing up for the same set of problems. I'd rather do this, and I'd rather you find a way to do this in a way that there's no mistake attached to it.
0: Agreed.
1: Got it.
0: Yeah. But she's not going to accept that because she's already gone into travel agent for guilt trip modes. But
1: oh, my goodness. Yeah, it's been bad.
0: Yeah. So let me ask you, how much Parent PLUS loans did she take out in total? Do you have any idea?
1: For me, all four of my siblings, probably around $200,000.
0: Okay. And you said she's a doctor.
1: She's a doctor, yes.
0: And what does she make?
1: She probably makes around that, I would say around $160,000.
0: Okay. All right. So I'm going to gift her a total money makeover book from me and a year's subscription to the Every Dollar app and suggest that she decide starting today that she become financially responsible for the first time in her life, because what she did was very irresponsible. It was stupid. Okay?
1: Mm-hmm.
0: What she did was stupid. It was of good heart, and she was intending good things, and she was putting herself on the line for her children, which sounds like a good warrior princess single mom. I appreciate all of that. But then to turn around and ask a 22-year-old to help you buy a $1 million house, you ought to be ashamed of yourself, lady.
1: Right.
0: That's ridiculous. Okay?
1: Right.
0: And as a dad of children that are grown, they're not children anymore, adults, generation two, that are responsible, I would never do that to people that I love.
1: Right.
0: And it's just wrong. Okay? So, no, you don't get to buy a house because instead you chose, Dr. Lady, to go into debt to send your kids to school. I don't agree with your decision. I agree with your motives. Your motive was sweet and kind and noble, but your decision was stupid, and now you have to work your way out of stupid so you can buy a house. So for the next 2 years, you get to live on $60,000 and put $100,000 on $200,000 worth of student loans for 2 years, and they go away. Boom. And then you have a life instead of screwing up your own kid's life that you set out to help originally. Now you want to screw it up. So that's my message to her. You can play this for her. Quit guilt-tripping your kids. Suck it up, buttercup, and clean up your mess. instead of dumping it on your 22-year-old.
2: Yeah, that's right.
0: Now, I love you, Mom. I'm happy for what you did, but that's my message to you from an old grandpa to a soon-to-be, hopefully, old grandma. And you clean up this mess, and then you don't saddle your own children with this. And so here's what's going to happen, though, Chris, okay? She's not going to do any of that, probably. And she's probably not going to accept your no.
2: She's probably going to, mm-hmm. You're going to feel blamed.
0: She's going to blame you. Yeah. She's going to be mean. She's going to be nasty. And she's going to get her feelings hurt. Because boundaryless people, when you put up a boundary, always resist the boundary. 100% of the time.
2: Well, and she's saddling her responsibility in the deal on you.
0: Yeah. You didn't sign up for this. She did. You didn't ask her to. She did. So you're set free, my brother. Do not do this. Whatever you do. But also, do not expect it to come without consequences of her whining and rolling around on the floor, foaming at the mouth, or whatever it is she's going to do, okay?
1: Right. And my siblings are also, it's like a whole family thing.
0: Well, I'll tell your siblings to bite it. You know, they don't get a vote anymore. You're like a free 22-year-old man that gets to do what he wants to do with his life. You are not required to do this. And your siblings, by the way, are irresponsible too. Hello?
1: Mm-hmm.
0: Which also nullifies their vote.
2: But and here's the other part of this. You're young, and the more that you establish your boundaries in this way, and the more that you draw a line in the sand and say, I'm not going to participate in behaviors that I know are stupid choices financially, over time, the less you'll be pulled into that orbit of stupidity.
0: Here's the message you're delivering while you're doing this, and you didn't even mean to. The unintended consequence is your sibling's wife now knows she can't call you for money.
2: Right.
0: Because Chris has got one big answer. It's that magic ancient word. It sets you free. No. No one says the word anymore. It's ancient. It's a sound that has disappeared from our culture. You're not allowed to say it anymore. But I've taught people all the time, be defiant, not compliant. The answer is no. You press your tongue towards the roof of your mouth. You release, make a kissing motion.
2: Yes.
0: No. That's how it looks. That's how it sounds. That's an interesting word. We don't hear it much anymore. You're not allowed to say it to people because you get labeled all these things. If you say, no, that's foolish. No, that's wrong. No, that violates my ethics and my values. No, I'm not going to do that. No, that's not helpful. No, at the end of this story, we'll all be pissed if we do this. So no, because that's what's going to happen. You're going to get married and have a kid, and you're not going to be able to buy a house because you're co-signed to your mother, who's still going to be chained to Parent Plus loans and an $800,000 mortgage and can't get you off because she can't refinance it. And then probably the house is going to get run down and can't even get sold because she can't keep it up. Because this is a pattern, dude. This is what's, you know, there's nothing good going to come of this. Please endure the pain of everyone not liking your answer, because 10 years from now, they'll be happy you answered this way.
2: The kids call it standing on business.
0: Oh, there you go.
2: Yeah, stand on business.
0: All right, there we go. What's the one that Deloney says? He says, accept regret more than...
2: I'm not going to get it.
0: Because I can't make it come to my head either. But it's perfect for this. But anyway, we'll remember it later.
2: Guilt over resentment.
0: Guilt over resentment. You'll be resentful later. Choose guilt now versus resentful later.
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6: 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We are aspiring to surpass that for this year.
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8: The sun shines bright on my old Vanecki home. According to an apparently AI-generated map of the United States sent home with fourth graders at Farnsley Middle School in Louisville, Kentucky, it is, after parents reached out complaining of other mistakes, including North Dakota and South Quanto instead of North Dakota and South Carolina, the school took a look and decided, yes, inaccurate information had been distributed. Now, questions are being asked about who did it and why no one checked before it was given to students. Sherry Preston, ABC News.
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0: Lucy's in Charlotte. Hi, Lucy. How are you?
10: Hi, good. Thanks for taking my call. Hi, Jane. Hi, Dave.
0: How can we help?
10: Yeah, so I was hoping that you can help settle a debate between my husband and I, and by debate, I mean more me making fun of him for this, but I'll let you know what it is.
0: Oh, good, we get to make fun of him!
10: He's scared, so... we got married in January, we've combined our finances, so we have a joint checking account.
0: How old are you guys?
10: I'm 34 and he's 35.
0: Okay, all right.
10: And we are very blessed to be financially stable. I pay my phone bill from our joint checking account. It's prepaid. It's great. He and his three siblings, they are still on his parents' phone bill that his parents pay.
0: That's sweet.
10: He says if it's not broke, don't fix it. And I just think this is crazy.
0: It's broke. It's broke. You're a 35-year-old man. You should have been off your cell phone, your parents' cell phone plan 10 years ago.
10: Yeah.
0: Yes, you should make fun of him at length.
10: Okay, this is exactly what I thought.
0: Does his mommy fold his underwear, too? I mean...
10: Surprisingly not. This is the only thing that I just think it's crazy, and he thinks it's normal. So
0: no, it's not normal. It's not normal. It's more normal than it should be, but normal kind of sucks in our culture. We've gotten people all confused about, you know, we got 35-year-olds living in their mother's basement still playing, Call of Duty because they've actually figured out what duty is. And so, yes, crazy. So
2: He hasn't paid the bill in 15 or 20 years. He's never paid the bill. So he probably wasn't even thinking about it. Let's be fair there. He probably wasn't even thinking about it. Then you brought it up. That was his opportunity to go, you know what? I forgot about this. You're right. I should.
0: I'm like a grown man and stuff now. I should pay my own bills and stuff now.
2: Yes.
0: Because that's what adults do and stuff now. Wow.
10: Yeah, and it wasn't ever
0: You're fun.
10: An issue.
0: That's fun. Just... Yes, we should all make fun of him. On okay. behalf of all the 35-year-old mama's boys out there, we should make fun of him.
10: Okay.
0: Mercilessly. Mercilessly. Yeah, you win, Lucy. Yeah. You win. Touchdown.
2: That's funny.
0: It is very funny, and it's cute, and, you know, we'll have some fun with it. But it does bring up something that, I mean, we did a show yesterday on real estate. And the number of single ladies buying a home is now three times the percentage of single men buying a home for the first time in history.
2: Which is interesting because women tend to earn
0: less
2: dollars.
0: In general,
2: yeah.
0: Yes. Not always, but they also tend to want to make a, quote, home,
2: mm-hmm.
0: So to speak, a nest. And... But what we're seeing is that we've got, it's the numbers vary depending on who you read and who you believe, but somewhere between 40 and almost 50% of the single males under 30 are living at home still.
2: Well, this goes back to a lot of the content that you were talking about earlier in the year, because there's data that's attributed to that, right?
0: Yeah, well, it's the, there's a couple of things, we're seeing that are causing that. Those guys are not, they don't feel like they are winning in the marketplace for various reasons. And so they are further trapping themselves by being the generation that has sold their soul to DraftKings. The sports betting is through the roof and it's killing them. They're losing like hand over fist. They've made, you know, DraftKings and whoever else just unbelievably billions of dollars in a very short period of time. And that's where the crypto bros live. Because they're swinging for the fence. They don't think they can hit a single and get on base.

0: So everything they do is a desperate move.
1: It's a bet, quick.
0: It's a bet on a football game or a bet on crypto. And that's the only thing going to get me out because I can't do slow and steady. It doesn't work for me. I'm too scared. I'm too stuck. I'm too whatever. And I blame mom and dad because, you know, in my 20s, there were times I got married at 22, but in my 20s in college and as a young married person, there were times I was terrified, but it was really good for me. A lot of wonderful things happen out of a healthy desperation. Because I knew if I didn't do it, it wasn't going to get done.
1: Well, that's what I was going to ask. Do you think it's a low expectation of, hey, we don't even expect you to do this? Or do you think the expectation is scaring them and it's like, hey, I don't think I can meet this. I'm not even going to try.
0: Yeah. Well, it goes all the way back to early childhood. Teach your children to do hard things.
1: Yeah.
0: Teach your children to do hard things. And then at some age, early 20s at the latest, like when you come home from college, you can't come home. Be a man, my son.
1: Oh, yeah.
0: Get a place to live. Moms and dads are not doing a 28-year-old favors when they're spending their evenings on binging Netflix, they're betting on sports with DraftKings, they're buying crypto, and they're excellent at video games. You have done them no favors. You're a child abuser. Because who wants to date that guy?
1: And that's the problem. Yeah, that's the problem, too.
0: What father wants his daughter dating that guy?
1: Well,
0: Daddy, he's a dreamer. Oh, God, they're going to live in the basement.
1: I want to see that you can go out and make a life before you add me to your life. You know what I'm saying? Like, I want to see that. I want to see it happen. I want to see that you can get a place.
0: The dictionary is the only place that success comes before work. Everywhere else, work comes before success. And so, moms and dads, an eagle that is not kicked out of the nest pretty quickly becomes a turkey. And so we need to kick the little eaglets out and let them have some terror. Oh, well, it's hard out there. It is not hard out there compared to when you did it, moms and dads. It's the easiest and best time in the history of the world right now. The stock market's freaking booming. Jobs are everywhere. Now, not $150,000 a year jobs, people who got a degree in left-handed puppetry to follow their passion. No, people who actually are working at things that the society needs. It's out there. And if it's not, give them a lawnmower. Run down to Home Depot, buy a leaf blower. Rich people are afraid of leaves. You've got a job instantly. Instantly. It's the sound of success.
1: Facts.
0: You know? Get it, baby. Get it. So the wussification of America is beyond belief. We have killed a generation of young men by not teaching them how to throw their shoulders back, lean into the harness, and pull something. Now, does that sound like a dad joke? I don't care. I'm observing the socioeconomic data. I'm also talking to the young women who wish there were some more men out there that they could date instead of a mama's boy living in their mother's basement. And it's just ridiculous, you guys. It's out of control. And I got to tell you, I got a whole bunch of good ones. It's not the entire generation. We've got 750 in their 20s working at Ramsey right now.
1: Mm-hmm.
0: And they're incredible. Their eyes are shining. They're passionate. They're talented. And they can balance a checkbook, and they can pay their own light bill and buy their own milk. And, Lucy's calls fun, and we can have fun and joke around with her about winning her argument. And, yes, he needs to get off cell phone bill. But it kind of points to this whole other rant.
1: Yeah, it does.
0: This whole other issue that we're running into. It's affecting the housing market. Okay? So twice as many women, single 30-year-olds are buying homes as men 30-year-olds. First time in history. Why? I don't know. Other than they're maturing emotionally, relationally faster? I don't know.
1: They don't want to wait on someone else to...
0: If they're waiting around... They ain't waiting on the knight.
1: Yeah, in shining armor.
0: Knight in shining armor, thank you. Because his armor's pretty tarnished because he's been playing video games all day.
1: He needs some WD-40.
0: He needs to get him a little stainless steel, rub that iron.

Golly, you guys, come on. The great news is for you young men that will decide you want to shoulder up, you're going to be so rare that you're going to have your pick of the litter, baby. You got a guy that works and pays his own bills and is walking around and is kind and gentle and has integrity. You can have anything you want out there, man.

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4: ABC News, I'm Dave Packer. Terror plot thwarted. The FBI arrests a woman, 35-year-old Jessica Bowie, allegedly pledging allegiance to ISIS and planning to attack the New York State Capitol building in Albany. First Assistant U.S. Attorney John Sarcone.
5: As alleged, this defendant was radicalized online and spread messages of hate and violence against the American people.
4: Rising national debt weighing heavily on the stock market, which suffered its worst loss in 3 weeks. The Dow closing down more than 703 points. The U.S. government's debt topped $40 trillion Wednesday. In Massachusetts, after less than an hour of testimony, the jury in the murder trial of Lindsay Clancy sent home early this morning. Her attorneys claim she killed her three children due to postpartum psychosis. In Ukraine, a Russian missile barrage killing at least 14 people in Kyiv. Emergency crews pulling people from the rubble as fires burn through residential buildings. This is ABC News.
6: Weather every 30 minutes on WFIR. Tonight has a chance of showers after 3 a.m. with increasing clouds and a low around 68. Chance of showers on Friday, staying mostly cloudy with a high near 83. Showers and thunderstorms on Friday night with a low around 66. And Saturday has a slight chance of showers, partly sunny with a high near 86. Weather every 30 minutes on News Talk, WFIR 107.3 FM. 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

0: Scott is in Chicago. Hey, Scott, how are you?
1: Good, sir. How are you doing today?
0: Better than I deserve. What's up?
1: So, as a travel tech, it's really hard to stay on a budget as far as food and staying with decent nutrition. What do you recommend?
0: I'm sorry, the nutrition is the problem or just the impulsiveness?
1: Both. So it's really, I'm not at home, like, except for 2 days out of the month, three days out of the month.
0: Okay.
1: So when it comes to like homemade meals, stuff that has like good, and it's actually good for you and doesn't cost an arm and a leg. Mm-hmm. That's where I'm really struggling when it comes. I'm on baby step number two. I'm under 10 grand left in debt. I'm getting there. Last month
0: you.
1: I was able to put there's kind of
0: two questions built in, if I'm understanding. Number one is, how do I not go over my allocated amount that I have to spend? And number two is, how do I literally physically create food that's acceptable for a human being to eat while you're on the road? Which, that's really hard, but Jake can help us with that.
2: Yeah, what is your budget? How much can you spend a week?
1: $240 is what my per diem is.
2: That's a lot.
0: You have a per diem. That's wonderful.
2: Yeah.
1: Yeah.
2: Well, that's wonderful. And you also, because that, you know, that's plenty, I think, for one human being. And then
0: that's
2: the other
0: $1,000 a month.
2: Yeah. If you can't do that, we got other problems.
1: 240. Sorry.
0: For the month or the week?
1: For the week.
0: Yeah, 240 times three times four is 1,000.
2: Yeah. It's a lot of money.
1: Yeah. Okay.
2: So tell me, what are you?
1: I tried to take most of that and put it towards the debt, though.
2: So you've cut it down.
0: There's the problem. Okay. So how can we eat for $240 a week or less healthy on the road, Jake?
2: Yeah, I think you need to find healthy meals that are already prepared. If your hotel room doesn't have the little kitchenette where you can do some things on your own, then you're going to the grocery store and you're going to the deli area and you're picking up salads and you're picking up grilled chicken and you're picking up grilled tofu and you're picking up things that were made fresh that day. They're not filled with all, you know,
0: you mean
2: you're not going to
0: pick up tofu on purpose?
2: I've done it before.
0: Oh. That's pretty scary.
2: But my point is, you're not going through McDonald's, you're not going to Sonic, you're not going through the drive-through. You can do something just as quickly. You're just popping in the grocery store, picking up something that's pre-made. What would keep you from doing that, and what has kept you from doing that is the question. Because I think you know that, right? That what I said
1: I
2: is not...
1: I work a minimum of 10 hours a day, often goes to the 14-hour day. That's kind of where... going to the grocery store is kind of like...
2: are you saying it's closed by the time you get there? Is that the problem?
1: That,

0: that it's something, not always, but also it's like by the time I get done my last job, the closest grocery store is like a 30 minutes out the
1: way.
0: Okay,
1: so here's what I hear.
0: There's not be Walmart.
1: What I hear is there's pre-planning that needs to happen. So what's happening is the time is happening to you. You haven't thought about it at all, and it's time to leave work, and you're like, oh, crap, it's 8 o'clock, what's open? And now you're having to solve the problem on the fly. What I would suggest is solving the problem ahead of time and saying, here's what my rhythm has to be. I have to go to the grocery store on X day, and I grab 5 meals, and I keep them in the refrigerator in the hotel, or I keep them in my cooler that's refrigerated in my car, and you just solve it ahead of time. This is just a pre-planning thing. I don't think it's a money thing. I don't even think that it's a you don't know what choices are available to you. I truly think it's just a getting ahead of it and planning ahead. Because how long do you spend in each city or in each location?
0: Normally a week to 2 weeks.
1: Yeah.
0: And then they kind of give me different regions in that area. So,
2: you fly in on Sunday, usually?
0: I drive. I have a work truck because I have tools. I'm a fiber technician.
2: Oh, cool.
0: Like I do
2: even better
0: different stuff.
2: Even better. Okay, so you schedule to get there 2 hours earlier than you used to.
0: Correct.
2: On the first day. And you go to the grocery store and you load your cooler for the week with things you're going to make when you get back to the hotel room.
0: Got it.
2: That's the only thing you can do.
1: That's all I can do.
2: Because otherwise, you could take your lunch with you during the day, get up in the morning, make you a lunch, take it with you. We've all done that just about.
0: Always.
2: You know, how old are you?
0: I'm turning 30 this year, and I'm
2: good
0: trying to
2: you.
0: Get debt-free by 30.
2: Good for you. Well done. I'm proud of you. You're killing it, man. It's a great question, by the way.
1: Yeah, Scott. When my husband and I, we used to do musical tours around the United States, and sometimes a tour could be 14 or 21 days. And so that's what you do, and you could be in a different city each day. And so that's what we had to do, but our hotel was kind of in a central point, and so we'd go to Whole Foods or we'd go to Publix, load up on the things we want. Just like Dave said, some things would be quick and prepared that we can just pull out of the refrigerator and heat up, and other things, because we had a kitchenette, we could go in and say, okay, well, I am going to go ahead and grill this piece of tofu, or I am going to go ahead and, you know, slice up this salad myself. And that it truly is just getting ahead of it, and that's all there is to it.
2: Yeah. So pre-planning in detail helps you do two things. One is it keeps the thing from happening to you. You're happening to it. You're being proactive in terms of the nutrition and the food selection. And you don't ever see the inside of a restaurant with what we're laying out.
1: And you're going to spend less money.
2: You're going to spend a lot less money.
1: Tips,
2: and you're going to get the stuff from a nutrition and health standpoint that you're actually looking for there. And you'll learn about that. It may be that you like... I think probably one of the best things on the planet is a ripe tomato, personally, because I'm from the South.
1: A tomato sandwich?
2: And I'm just saying. So if it was me, and if it was my wife, too, we would probably figure out where the closest farmer's market was to where I'm getting ready to go to work for two weeks. And I'd probably hit that puppy on Sunday afternoon and load the veggies up, the fresh veggies
1: that.
2: Like that.
1: Dave,
2: and,
1: what do you
2: my
1: make?
2: My mouth is water.
1: I was going to say, what I need to know.
2: I don't make anything.
1: No, what's your go-to meal? If Sharon said, Dave, it's on you tonight, what are you making?
2: We would starve. Reservations.
1: Not
2: I would
1: even
2: make
1: a steak?
2: Reservations.
1: Not even a steak on the grill?
2: I can throw a filet on the grill.
1: Okay.
2: I can throw a hamburger on the grill. I'm really good at a, yeah, that's it. Yeah,
1: I believe
2: that's
1: that.
2: It. Yeah,
1: I believe
2: that's,
1: it.
2: I'm lame. But I'm really good at washing dishes.
1: That's good. You got to do one or the other.
2: That. I'm
1: okay.
2: Helpful with that. But I'm not completely a couch slug. I don't mean that. But yeah.
1: But you bring up a good point, because there are a lot of jobs that over-the-road truckers, you have to be careful. You can't sacrifice.
2: You'll end up very unhealthy.
1: Yeah.
2: If you live on fast food. I mean, what was the Super Size Me? You remember the McDonald's?
1: Ooh, yes, I do remember that documentary.
2: I cannot eat a Big Mac because of that guy.
1: That guy passed away.
2: Didn't he? Yes, he did. You're right. Oh, that's awful. I shouldn't laugh. It's the irony of it. Oh, man.
1: I mean, we all saw it.
2: Yeah.
1: But it's true. There's
2: that was,
1: a level
2: that was about,
1: of health.
2: What, 25 years ago or something. Yeah. Poor McDonald's. It killed their sales. Yeah.
1: Even, let me take it around this way. Even in baby step two, when you are sacrificing everything, which you should be sacrificing, cutting everything down as much as it can. However, I'll be the first to tell you, number one, beans and rice and beans is not literal. If you like rice and beans, you should eat it. But Dave, people think it's literal.
2: It's an example. I know. They send

0: eat healthy food very inexpensively.
1: If you follow Jade's Instagram, you put up a bunch of good stuff.
0: I do sometimes. I do from time to time.
1: And you're quite the cook, as the opposite of me.
0: I do.
1: You're very, and you like it.
0: I love it. I do. And for the people who don't enjoy it, it's a struggle because they're the ones that want to, you know, it's tough.
1: Well, what I want to do is do something efficient, and really good food is not efficient.
0: Right.
1: I mean, I'm not talking about nutritional food. I'm talking about like gourmet food.
0: Gourmet.
1: It's ridiculous amount of time.
0: Oh, yeah.
1: To create that one bite.
0: Uh-huh.
1: Yeah.
0: Yep. That's why they can charge for it.
1: That, and they do. Yep. It's my favorite sport. Now, there you go.
0: Got to find a spouse who's good at it.
1: Or good at making money. One of the two.

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4: Fox News, I'm Ann Carrick. The FBI arrested a suspect yesterday stopping a bomb plot at New York State Capitol in Albany. First Assistant U.S. Attorney for the Northern District, John Sarcone.
5: Jessica Bowie, age 35, of Albany, New York. She's charged with one count of 18 U.S.C. 2339B, attempting to provide material, support, or resources to a designated foreign terrorist organization.
4: Bowie allegedly planned to flee to Syria and considered bombing the White House or Times Square. Police identified the man behind the Chucky Halloween mask, who they accuse of terrorizing people in Philadelphia last week. District Attorney for Philadelphia, Larry Kressner.
6: We have reason to know that Zymir Hughes is trying to avoid a warrant for his arrest on misdemeanor and felony charges.
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0: Logan is in Denver. Hey, Logan, how are you?

0: Better than I deserve. How are you guys?
1: Just the same, sir. How can we help?
0: So my direct question is, when it's time for me to eventually make a cash purchase on my first pure rental property, if I should look at townhomes and condos or single family homes, does it even matter? I can give you more depth of my scenario if you need.
1: Doesn't matter. I would do, if you're going to do a townhome, I'd do a single family. I wouldn't do a duplex. And so I'd do a single family would be my first purchase, whether it's a townhome, a condo, or a standalone. If you're going to do something that involves an HOA fee or a condo fee, be careful around that, because that's obviously going to affect your resale later. And it's also going to affect your cash flow. Even though you paid cash, if you got a huge HOA fee, then it's going to eat your cash flow. So be looking at that, because some of these condos, if they've not been managed well in the past, they had to catch up on their maintenance, and they're hammering the current occupants with high fees to catch up. And so deferred maintenance problems. And so you just look at the budget on the condo. You can get a copy of the budget. You can find out about the HOAs and see if you get sticker shock on that, or the condo fee, or whatever they're calling it in your area. I would always stay in the bottom half of the market for sure.
2: Yeah, Logan, what do you plan to spend? What were you thinking of spending?
0: So I'll try to give you a 30-second long story short. I just bought my first ever home, and I'll have it paid off because I'm renting out both bedrooms, and I'm 24 years old. So my goal is to sell this place, and then with that, buy two things. One is a cash purchase on my townhome condo in the amount of about $230,000, and then with my leftover money, I'll buy my own primary residence house.
1: Good for you. Wow, that's fun.
2: That's cool.
1: That's a good plan, and all with cash.
0: Well, that's my goal. So I bought my place. I got quite lucky. I've been a longtime listener, so you guys have helped me out with it. And fortunately, I rent out both rooms, and I don't have to have bum tenants, because whether they're there or not, I have my mortgage under control.
2: Well done.
0: So I'm trying to plan in advance. This question isn't an urgent one.
1: I understand.
0: Really, what I'm trying to do is just not have my first ever rental property give me a bunch of headaches, and I don't know if the type of property matters.
1: It doesn't, as long as it's a good quality neighborhood, and the lower the price of the property, the more headaches you're going to have. Because that's the type of tenant you're going to have, okay?
0: Right.
1: And so I before I went broke in real estate, I owned a bunch of super low end stuff, trashy stuff.
0: Yeah.
1: But the return on investment was ridiculously good, but the hassle factor was ridiculously high, because we're constantly dealing with some kind of criminal element, you know, and so it was a real problem. And not 100% of them are, obviously. There's some good people there. Don't misunderstand. But it's a lot different when you're renting something for, you know, the cheapest possible rent in the market, or double that or triple that. So in terms of who you're having to deal with. And even that goes even so far as to say, if you left residential someday and owned a piece of commercial property, now you've a lot less hassle, because you're dealing with a person with a business acumen that's your tenant, not a... it's not a residential situation. The drama level goes way down. And so anyway, all of that to say. Now, so Winston and Rachel, they bought their first property. Winston loves real estate. He always has, even before he knew me. And he manages all of our real estate now. And his very first property he bought was a small, I think it was a two-bedroom condo. And I think they held that about 5 years, and they made bank on that thing. I think it doubled in 5 years. It was
2: a great
1: purchase, you know. So I don't mind condos at all, but you buy them like you're going to sell them. And so if it's an ugly house and you get a good deal on it, when you get ready to sell it, it's still going to be an ugly house, and you're going to give somebody a deal because it's ugly. So, you know, that kind of thing. So just keep that kind of thing in mind. Everything that's a deal is not a deal. But if you can buy a good property that you're going to be proud when you're selling it, you can throw your shoulders back and be confident and kind and good on your price and all that kind of thing, then there you go. That's the good thing. Jake is with us, and it's a good question, by the way. Jake's in Atlanta. Hi, Jake. How are you?
3: Doing well, sir. How are you?
1: Better than I deserve. What's up?

0: My wife and I, when we got married at 27, we made financial goals. We really got serious about age 30. And we've been on baby step 7 for about 4 years now.
1: Way to go.
0: So my question is, and it's sort of a two-part question, is how do you stay motivated once you've hit baby step 7, being that there's not necessarily goals you're working towards?
2: Well, there's no desperation anymore.
0: Correct.
3: But you still need to have goals.
2: You still have a goal. It's just a different goal. Yeah.
0: Yeah. So, I think our main goal now is retiring at 55. That's the end goal.
2: Okay. Have you got children?
0: Yes, sir. We've got an 8-year-old.
2: Okay. So the framework that is biblical that I've teach, and I'll send you a copy of the book, The Legacy Journey. It's in there. Is what we call now, then, us, them. The first stage of money is now. I have to eat now. I have to pay the lights now. I have to deal with Friday now. Right? Mm-hmm. And when you get that under control, you get start getting your debts paid off, you start having some savings, you start living on a budget, now you're not living what we call hand to mouth. And when you're in the now, your head is down, your eyes are on the ground, you're grinding.
0: Correct.
2: Now, then is when you get everything kind of under control, you notice this, you start looking up and further into the future to then, where there is no vision, the people perish. And that's what took you all the way to baby step 7. You started saying, I'm going to start putting money into my retirement, my kids' college. I'm going to get my house paid off. That's all into the future. You're paying into the future. You're thinking into the future. Your goal setting is into the future. Then when you got to baby step 7, it moves from now then to us. And us is, I want to change my family tree. A godly man leaves an inheritance to his children's children. Mm-hmm. I want to change my family tree. And so I want to make so much money, and I want to teach the children so well in their character, in their emotional intelligence, their spiritual walk, and their financial acumen, that they can't mess up what we're going to leave them. And it's not going to mess them up because they're solid. And that's the us step. And then the last step, once you know you've changed your family tree, which I knew I did 20 years ago, I'd already passed that one. The last one is them. And godliness with contentment is great gain. And every time you read about someone who helps the poor, helps a widow, or helps an orphan in Scripture, you're making God smile. And so them is the community. And whether it's the community right off your fingertips or the community around the world where there's a hungry kid, where there's someone being abused in sex trafficking, and you start to go for that. So I got a buddy of mine that the other day dropped $12 million into a sex trafficking interdiction ministry, and there's a certain number of people that are not going to be able to do that anymore by the time he gets through with them. I mean, it's big deal. And so he's not thinking about his family anymore. He's not thinking about his family tree anymore. He's now setting goals for girls that have been kidnapped and are stored in a warehouse in X location, including your neighborhood. And so whatever it is, whatever your thing is, right? And that's his.
3: Yeah.
2: Okay. And, you know, he's got a lot of money. His kids can't mess it up. He doesn't have to worry about eating Friday and, you know, and he's got his 401k just fine, believe
3: me. His stuff is
2: and,
3: settled.
2: You know, but he just dropped $12 million just like that. Oh. And instantaneously this thing is born. And you've dropped that kind of coin on it, it'll happen, you know? And so what's the thing you need to move a needle on? What's the thing that's your heartbeat out there that when you see it, it makes you cry? A social thing. And that's a good reason to work.
3: Absolutely.
2: The reason I work now is just generosity. I mean, our investments would provide us with whatever lifestyle we want at this stage. But now I keep working because I love doing this and because I get to hang out with guys that drop $12 million into something.

If you want to win with money in 2026, you can't keep living normal. Normal's broke. You need a plan. Get a personalized plan and start living like no one else by downloading our everyday